0: Well, there you go. Dr. Gale, you said Stonehenge was all about telling the time, but it's about a heavy metal group called Spinal Tap.
1: Oh, turn it up to 11, Tom.
0: Yes, these ones go up to 11. Weather now for Rothnewton. Their 20% off lounge suite sale is on now. 20% off Lazy Boy, IMG, and Australian-made lounge suites. It is still 12 degrees. Our forecast top remains 16. Pamela, good morning.
2: Good morning, both of you. I have a question, which I should have done years ago. My husband and I, when he was alive, we did a lot of tripping through mountains. Great Dividing Range and so forth. Now, we saw a rainbow and it hit the ground and we went straight through the ground, straight through the rainbow, and everything was quiet and still. What caused that?
0: Well, it was
2: In fact, it's the first time, everybody doesn't believe that we went through a rainbow, but we did.
0: Was there a leprechaun with a pot of gold?
2: No, don't be jokey.
0: So, well, would it be quiet? Well, I suppose, would it be quiet and still at the base of a rainbow? Is there something about the atmospheric conditions that lends itself towards that?
1: I can't speak about that, but I'm sure that it was a kind of a very moving moment, Pamela, by all means. It's certainly possible to walk past it, as it were, because it depends where you are in relation to the rain that's causing it.
0: Yes, but if you try and go through it, you sort of lack the perspective to then see it. Is that right? Or
1: yeah, so it's there's an angle between where you're standing, where the rain cloud is, and where the sunlight's coming in and refracting off of those droplets. So as you were walking, Pamela, so you were moving, which was constantly changing how you were seeing that rainbow.
0: All right, thank you, Pamela. Which is probably the reason they can make things up about what's at the bottom of rainbows, because no one can ever get there. Wayne, hello.
3: Good morning, crew. How are you going? Just a question regarding the vacuum of space. What is the barrier between our atmosphere and the vacuum of space?
0: Okay, well, as I understand it, there's sort of like our atmosphere gets thinner and thinner and thinner, and there's different names for the layers, but There is a point where we go from some air to no air, isn't there?
1: Yeah, and I mean, there's no definitive clear line. There isn't a physical barrier that you push through. There's molecules in the atmosphere. There's oxygen, you know, that we breathe. There's nitrogen, and then higher up, there's atoms rather than molecules.
0: But so when the shuttle back in the day, or you know, spaceships coming back in, once they start hitting the atmosphere to re-entry, they start heating up, don't they?
1: Yes, and that's because they're traveling at great speed. So as we head out into space and just kind of see the blackness of space, then we're pretty much past most of the oxygen and nitrogen that's in our atmosphere. That's when you'd say, I'm in space. Now, if I put a satellite into orbit at, say, 100 kilometres, which is what we define as the edge of space, and it doesn't have any power and we just leave it, it will eventually spiral back down to Earth.
0: Because there's just enough resistance from bits of air to slow it down.
1: Exactly right. It's generating drag and the satellites will come back. At what point is there no longer any drag? Well, you'd have to go to geostationary orbit for that, which is 36,000 kilometres away.
0: Right.
1: So it's a long way away.
0: So what, for things like Starlink, like how high up are those satellites? Because they're low Earth orbit, aren't they?
1: They are low Earth orbit. So they have a parking orbit of about 250 kilometres.
0: Right.
1: And then they're up at, say, anything between 400 and 500 kilometres.
0: Right, so 250 to 500 k, there's probably not enough molecules of air to cause them to crash back to Earth. They're sort of they're comfortable staying up there.
1: They are, but we actually had a geomagnetic storm at the exact same time that a bunch of Starlinks were launched, and they had put them in their normal standard parking orbit, the 250 kilometres, and the storm was strong enough and had enough particles in it that they actually couldn't get up to their end orbit.
0: And so what actually, did they crash back?
1: They came back down and crashed through
0: expensive.
1: The atmosphere. Yeah.
0: Gary, hello. Hello, Gary.
4: Good morning, guys. if it starts raining, could the wind blow it all off, stored in the clouds?
0: So I think what Gary's saying is, can wind blow rain back up into the clouds? I mean, I went to the footy this year. It was Carlton versus Hawthorn, and the rain was horizontal. And it blew. You know, we were sitting undercover at the MCG. The Blues were getting smashed. And I remember the rain was coming in and hitting me in the face, even though we were undercover, because it was coming in. So wind, is a tornado sort of wind sucking things back up?
1: The tornadoes are more, that's like air being moved around very, very fast.
0: But if there was rain, it could probably, I mean, a water spout sucks water out of the ocean up into the air.
1: So like a normal rain, the rain pretty much has been formed once and falls and comes down. If we've got a storm brewing, then inside those cumulus clouds, you can absolutely get rain being taken back up again. It ends up being recycled, so it'll go up, fall back down, be taken back up, and then might even form into hail.
0: All right. There you go. Look, we better leave it there. Dr. Gale, good as always to see you.
1: You too, Tom. Until next time.
0: Gale Isles back in a fortnight at 5 to 11.
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12: Mornings.

0: reasons. It's 12:05. Drug experts are supporting a move by the NBL players to have cannabis exempted from the sports drug testing regime. CEO of the Medicinal Cannabis Council, Fiona Patton, says community standards have changed. The current penalties are draconian.
1: If you're looking at the best interests of the players, is sanctioning them, is banning them from playing for 4 years because they have used cannabis? And again, we don't know whether they would be sanctioned in the same way if they had a prescription from their doctor.
0: Buckingham Palace has issued a rare denial over claims in a new book that King Charles said Princess Diana would be forgotten soon enough following her death in 1997. Nine's Europe correspondent Mimi Becker reports.
2: In his upcoming memoir, Swan Song, Diana's brother Earl Spencer claims a then Prince Charles hissed on the phone that we'll forget about her soon enough during a heated argument over Diana's funeral procession. Earl Spencer writes the exchange exposed the king's pent-up contempt for his ex-wife. Buckingham Palace issued a rare response today, saying, while we do not comment on books as a matter of principle, His Majesty is mindful that the pain of fraternal grief can cloud reason, affect judgment and colour memory in ways others do not recognise, even many years after such a loss. Mimi Becker, London.
0: The Today Show has announced Tom Steinfurt and Sylvia Jeffries as their permanent hosts. They replace Sarah Arbo and Karl Stefanovic effective immediately. Returning to sport, and after 119 matches across three clubs, Matthew Wade has called time on his BBL career. Australian Formula One fans will get to experience a sprint race for the first time as part of a bolstered race weekend in April. And in the English League Cup, Manchester United suffering a shock loss 3-2. To Brighton. That's the latest news and sport.
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5: I'm Daniel Brewer with your local news and sport. Farmers across Western Victoria are now among the most optimistic nationwide, with Rabobank Sally Bull crediting strong weather conditions and a sharp rebound in market prices.
6: There's lots of things weighing on farmers' minds, notably input costs. 52% of the state's farmers that were surveyed say that they are probably the most worrying aspect for them at the moment. The improvement was driven by improving commodity prices.
5: Wanna Water is inviting customers from across the region to express their interest in joining a community panel that will help inform the organisation's next price submission. In sport, Tirandara Football Netball Club have recognised Ash Dyson as a life member. That's the latest in local news and sport.
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7: It is with regret that we announce the passing of Coral Pauline Sutherland, age 89, late of Horsham. Relatives and friends are advised that the funeral for Coral Sutherland will take place at St Andrew's Uniting Church, Horsham, on Friday, 18th of September at 11:30 a.m. This concludes today's funeral messages.
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8: Hello and welcome to Country Today. I'm Libby Price. As I'm sure we've all noticed, fuel prices are soaring back up. It's not just the Strait of Hormuz and the war with Iran. It's now Houthis who are blocking shipping into the Red Sea and through to the Suez Canal. So how high can prices go, and will we have enough fuel for harvest? We'll be joined by senior energy analyst Saul Kavanagh coming up in a two-part interview. And dairy farmers are starting to move away from the usual perennial pastures to more annual and cereal crops for their cows. Those stories this lunchtime on Country Today.
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10: To the Weather Bureau now, and we're speaking with Kate Doyle. Kate, we're still in line for this warm weekend, aren't we?
11: Yes, that is still looking likely. So today we've seen another chilly start as this high pressure system continues to make its way towards Victoria, extending a ridge out across the state today. Mostly cloudy in the south of the state, but clear skies to the north, and only the very slight chance of a shower or two around, particularly for that west Gippsland region today. Otherwise, looking like we should stay dry with a light southwest to southeasterly winds, or excuse me, southwest to southerly winds today. Now, as we get into tomorrow, we are expecting another largely settled day as this high pressure system makes its way across Victoria. It does mean that through the morning, we again have the potential for some frosty conditions, potential for fairly widespread frosty conditions as we go through tomorrow morning, as well as the potential for some foggy conditions around as well under the settled skies. So please do make yourselves aware of that if you are getting out and about early tomorrow. Otherwise, then, we are expecting a warm and mostly sunny day expected on Friday, and then warmer again as we get into Saturday and that high pressure system shifts further to the east. We are expecting those northerlies to then be making their way down and making temperatures well and truly above average for the time of year by the time we get to Saturday. A few locations in Gippsland, we could see those temperatures 8 to 10 degrees above average on the Saturday. More broadly, looking at temperatures 6 to 8 degrees above average across much of the state, and the remaining parts of the state looking at 4 to 6 degrees above average. So certainly some warm temperatures around on Saturday as we see those northerly winds coming in ahead of the change. And then on Sunday, even warmer again for a number of locations, particularly those in the east and in the further north, where we do get to warm up more significantly before that change makes its way through. So we are looking at a change making its way through on Sunday. Little to no rainfall expected with the change, but certainly warm ahead of the change. And we do have the potential for some damaging northerly wind gusts about elevated areas as we get into the Sunday with that change making its way through. So certainly worth keeping an eye on conditions Sunday. The potential for a shower or to make its way into southwestern parts in particular as we go through on Sunday and that change pushes its way through. But the warm and windy conditions are what is going to be most noteworthy for most of those in Victoria before cooling off again on Monday. So Monday's temperatures similar or a degree or so lower than what we're expecting today, which is in Warrnambool expecting a cloudy top of 14 degrees today. Portland also expecting a cloudy top of 14. Horsham expecting a chance of 16 degrees expected today. Stawell expecting a top of 16. Swan Hill expecting a top of 17 degrees today. Mildura a top of 19. Echuca looking at a top of 18 degrees today. Albury-Wodonga a sunny top of 17. Sale looking at a partly cloudy top of 16 degrees today. And Lakes Entrance looking at a top of 17.
10: 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That was Kate Doyle from the Weather Bureau.
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22: Good afternoon, I'm Gabriel Hodson. A $32 billion AI data centre has been proposed for Dalby in Queensland's Western Downs Regional Council area. Mayor Andrew Smith says their planning team is dealing with Anthropic's application and it'd be the largest of its kind in Australia.
23: Part of the reason is that our region is used to change. Premier seems to think it'll bring down power prices. What I say, let's build more. This development is within stone's throw of three gas-fired power stations, not far from a coal-fired power station, not far from battery, solar and wind. Let's build more if it needs more power.
22: He says the data centre would be on 750 hectares of non-productive land on a feedlot property with buildings up to a kilometre long. Almost 10,000 priority native birds from 162 species have been chosen to be vaccinated against H5 bird flu. The virus hasn't been detected in commercial poultry yet. Agriculture, Fisheries and Forestry Minister Julie Collins has made the announcement at the National Zoo in Canberra.
24: Now brings the total of approved vaccines in response to the H5 bird flu from the Australian government now to 9,600. We're able to do this because of our early investments in preparedness. $113 million in early investment includes $2 million to purchase vaccines.
22: The Victorian state opposition leader says her party would drastically change the controversial Western Renewables link if the coalition wins on November 28. Premier Ben Carroll has announced an independent assessment and a freeze on compulsory acquisitions at least until the end of the year. Liberal leader Jess Wilson stopped short of saying the 180k high voltage transmission line should go underground, which local farmers have been calling for.
25: You can see from Ben Carroll's last-ditch attempt to save seats in regional Victoria that you just can't trust him after the election not to build this. I've been very clear that if WRL is ever to proceed, it would need to be fundamentally changed from what Labor has proposed.
22: The Victorian Farmers Federation says the closure of critical trucking washing facilities in Geelong, Warrnambool, Camperdown and Pakenham has left the nation with potential biosecurity risks that could cost the country up to $80 billion. They want truck washers set up on the northern, eastern and western outskirts of Melbourne. Livestock President Scott Young says crossing the country without washing your vehicle is the fastest way to spread a deadly pest or disease.
26: Some transporters do have washout facilities at their base,
0: But some of the transporters travel right up the eastern seaboard and even right over to Western Australia. So quite often the truck will be away for 1 or 2 weeks at a time and not returning to their home base. So they need to be able to clean out.
22: Calls for Canberra to adopt clearer date labelling and cosmetic appearance standards to help reduce the amount of food we chuck out. The Circular Economy for Food report has found 43% of all food goes to waste. James Groth from OzHarvest says 22% of that's at the primary producer stage.
1: This is despite farmers' best efforts. It's not because of farmers, but 22% of that waste happens at the primary production stage. A large part of it is because, especially in horticulture, a lot of the food that is produced doesn't meet commercial cosmetic standards. That's one driver of this. And the other is just, you know, forecasting the vagaries of production mean that sometimes, a lot of the time, there's too much food produced versus what was needed.
22: Goat meat is turning out to be a huge export earner for Australia, with $464 million of meat sent overseas last financial year. Dr. Tom Granlees is working on the Measured Goat Project, which is tracking the nation's goat genetics and the breeds best suited to different climates. He says the rangeland, once known as the feral goat, has evolved to become an incredible survival machine.
2: We don't like to mention the F word anymore. So the rangeland goat is adapted to living in the Australian wild. But even under farming conditions, we're finding the animal highly profitable and productive. And they do settle down very quickly to domestication.
22: Movers and shakers in Queensland's ag scene have been awarded overnight at the Brisbane leg of the Australian Agricultural Awards, launched this year by ACM Agri and the National Farmers Federation. Central Queenslander Sonia Kaminsky took out the Women in Agriculture gong for her work in ag tech and networking. Gundawindi agronomist Grace Griffiths was named the Queensland Next Gen leader. The Western Downs Coggan family was honoured for their commitment to sustainability and being early adopters of swarm farm robotics and virtual fencing. Kingaroy's Joshua Gadiski claimed the innovation category for helping to rescue the peanut industry and turning an import crisis into a high-value opportunity. And travelling farm safety trainers Joanna and David Bone have been acknowledged for their wellbeing work. They'll now head to the National Awards in Canberra on November 19. Merv Hughes has put his name to a new campaign to support Aussie avocados. Hort Innovation has come up with a campaign and a petition calling for smashed avo on toast to be declared the national breakfast of Australia.
5: Oi, Australia. I've smashed a lot of things in my life. Stumps, boundaries, English batsmen. But my favourite thing to smash is Australian avocado on toast. It's delicious, creamy and smoother than my polished dome.
22: Petitions on change.org and results will be taken to the federal government. This is National Rural News.
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11: The Aussie market is lifting by a third of 1% despite declines on Wall Street after the US Federal Reserve raised interest rates for the first time in more than 3 years amid stubbornly high inflation and signalled one more rate hike before the end of the year. Elsewhere, oil prices have come off the boil, falling 3% to $105 a barrel as supply fears eased following reports that Saudi Arabia plans to restore about half of the disrupted oil capacity, so that's leading energy stocks lower in today's session. But financials are standing out, with the four major banks up between 1.5% and 2%, which is providing a big boost for our market today. Finally, the Australian dollar has come under a bit of pressure following that rate hike, buying 70.8 US cents. This is Laura Besserati from ComSec.
8: As I'm sure you've already noticed, fuel prices have soared back up to record areas, with crude oil over $100 a barrel and warnings it could go to more than $140. It's not just problems with shipping from the Strait of Hormuz anymore. Tankers are also avoiding the Red Sea and Suez Canal. So what's going on? Energy analyst with MST Financial, Saul Kavanagh, joins us. Saul, welcome back to Country Today. What is happening in the Red Sea, which I had to look at maps? It's on the other side of Saudi Arabia from the Strait of Hormuz.
12: That's right. So what we're seeing now is that Iran is trying to extend its one choke point in the Strait of Hormuz to having two choke points, both in the Strait of Hormuz and the Bab al-Mandeb Strait, which is in the south of the Red Sea. Now, the reason this is important is since near the beginning of the war, when Iran threatened passage to the Strait of Hormuz, what Saudi Arabia did is it tried to divert oil that was going for the Strait of Hormuz and instead send it west across to a port called Yanbu and then down through the Red Sea. And that's been seeing 4 to 5 million barrels a day, which is 4 to 5% of global supply, still make its way out of the Middle East to markets. Now, what we've seen over the last week is two things. First of all, the Iranian-backed Houthis in Yemen, they've now advanced and taken control over key islands in that Red Sea route. And the second thing is we've seen Iranian-backed militias in Iraq also attack that east-to-west pipeline that Saudi Arabia is using to get its oil to that Red Sea route. And so now what we're seeing is a threat which is disrupting the main way for oil to get out of the Middle East that bypasses the Strait, which has also been under threat. And that's tightening up global oil markets by about 5%. That's what's been driving oil prices up over the last few days. But on top of this, what we're also seeing is there's a realization now in the market that this isn't a conflict that's going to be over in a matter of weeks or months. This could last well into 2027. And so now we're having to start pricing in the ongoing disruption, which can last really, there's no almost light at the end of the tunnel here. And so both of those things are combining to push oil above $100 a barrel. And we're seeing now when we, you know, go to fill up our cars at the pump, over $2, sometimes well over $2 a litre is back on the agenda.
8: Yes, and as you say, it's not just tankers not wanting to take the risk in either of those passages. It's all infrastructure has been hit by drone missile strikes. Now, how long before that critical infrastructure is back in operation?
12: Yeah, so this attack on the Saudi pipeline is quite concerning. So it's currently being shut off. It's like they might be able to get some production starting in the next week or so, but it could take a couple of months to get it fully back up and operational. But frankly, the real concern here is Saudi Arabia has actually been preparing for risks like this for over a decade. So they have a lot of redundancy in their system, a lot of spare parts. And the truth is, it's not been well reported, but there's been a lot of attacks on this infrastructure over the last 6 months, but Saudi Arabia has managed to quickly repair it. The fact that we're now seeing damage which is going to take months means that these attacks have now worked through all of that Saudi Arabian redundancy. And so it's actually in a much more vulnerable position regarding attacks going forward. The ability of Saudi Arabia to just quickly repair things, divert things, spin things around, that's no longer there anymore.
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8: Now for agriculture, we're heading into peak diesel consumption with harvest of grain and horticulture crops coming into spring and summer. Are we going to have enough fuel in storage to cover it?
12: Well, as we've seen, Australia's fared relatively better over the last 6 months through our fuel. It's still been arriving in Australia. a lot of our neighbouring countries in Asia have had to go with rationing and go without, but we've kept the fuel coming here. We've had to pay a price for that, but we've at least kept the fuel coming. Based on what's going on right now in the Middle East, I don't think there's a cause for alarm or panic yet. The fuel should keep coming. Where the concern and risk would be is two things. First of all, is does the conflict escalate further? And right now it remains on an escalatory trajectory. And if it escalates further and we start to see more infrastructure, particularly that's damaged and take months to repair, that could start to change the equation. The other one is we're heading into this pressure point with the United States midterm elections in early November. Iran's incentivized to try and create as much chaos as possible into that, but the risk is also from the politics of the United States, where they could start considering restricting their fuel exports, including for diesel. And if that happens, that's also something that can majorly change the equation. So if either of these two things happen, or both of them, that's where we could start to see real shortages for things like diesel come back to the fore, and Australia would have to consider moving into the Stage 3 and Stage 4 rationing regime once again.
8: How influential is what's happening with Russia and Ukraine? I know there have been, but with these drone missile strikes.
12: So in addition to the theatre in the Middle East, the Ukraine war has not been getting as much of the headlines, but that's also impacting things. So we've seen, particularly over the last few months, attacks on Russian tankers carrying fuel, seizing of Russian tankers by European nations, and particularly we've seen Ukraine using deeper drone strikes into Russian territory, taking out Russian refining infrastructure in particular. And so that's having a two-pronged impact. One is it's reducing global fuel supply by about 1%. And this is on top of the 5% impact we've seen from the Red Sea, which is on top of the 15% impact we've seen from the Strait of Hormuz. And secondly, it's particularly tightening up global refining capacity. So that's making diesel and jet fuel and gasoline prices rise even more than crude oil prices. And if it was just this Ukraine-Russian situation by itself, the market would be able to manage very well. But when we have both the Ukraine situation and the Iran situation happening at the same time, the impact becomes compounded, because a 1% drop in supply on top of a market that's already 10 to 15% short has a much bigger impact than if it was just a 1% drop of supply in normal time.
8: Now, let's have a look at alternative fuel suppliers. Are they likely to restrict what they'll export for their own domestic use?
12: Well, that's the big risk. So Russia is already doing this and restricting its refined product exports. There's a risk that China could do so again. China did so earlier on in the conflict. They've been exporting again, but they could look to tighten that up. And then lastly, and the biggest risk, is the United States. The United States has been really important. It's been releasing its strategic stocks. It's been a major source of exports of fuel. We've seen that tick up to make up for some of the gap here. But if we see politics in the US go to a point where they look to restrict their fuel exports, particularly in the lead up to the midterm elections, that becomes very concerning for global markets. I think that would be one of the really big potential triggers that could see the Australian government consider rationing again.
8: Okay, so you believe we'll be able to get oil and diesel, but it's going to be at an inflated price, much higher than it is already?
12: Look, prices are already high, but the idea that prices could be up another 20 or 30% in the next couple of months, I think that's not a scenario that we can rule out. It's my hope and expectation that we're going to manage through this without physical shortages, but higher prices are likely, unless we see some kind of very significant shift in the Middle East conflict, which we don't really have line of sight on at the moment. I think overall the market's likely to get tighter and prices are likely to get higher overall, notwithstanding the volatility in between, particularly over the next couple of months as we head to the US midterms and the Israeli elections. Both of those create pressure points for oil markets.
8: What a mess. Sol, thank you so much for speaking to us again.
12: Anytime.
8: 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Next, all the details of a special webinar for dairy farmers. who are starting to move away from the usual perennial pastures to more annual and cereal crops.
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8: Dairy farmers are starting to move away from the usual perennial pastures to more annual and cereal crops to maintain a sustainable forage production system. A webinar next Tuesday, September the 22nd, will detail recent research into growing quality crops for forage. Research and Innovation Coordinator with Murray Dairy, Yvette Williams, joins us. Yvette, why are dairy farmers making the move from pastures to annual crops?
26: Oh, there's a number of regions, and that's where I'm based up in northern Victoria. The water story plays a large part of the story. Reduced water allocations due to water policy, less inflows, so less water available as our climate changes. So farmers are needing to be more efficient with the water that they have, and so they're looking for better ways, I suppose, to use that water and get more bang from buck from their forages. And another part of the story is the way businesses are structured, whether they have water or don't have water. So being able to grow forages, a lot of forage over winter, when you don't need to use irrigation water, is another strategy that they're using, and things like cereal crops will grow more than a pasture will over that time.
8: And of course we're seeing dairy farmers increasingly moving to more intensive systems, housing cows to free paddocks from heavy grazing and pugging so that they can concentrate more on forage production.
26: Yes, correct. We're still definitely in Australia and even across all the regions, a pasture-based industry, but there is a definite shift towards a more intensive and a contained system. But even farms that aren't heading that direction, particularly up here in northern Victoria, there's still the shift towards the annual cropping, again, for that strategy for water use. So feeding cows, even if they're mainly grazing, on sort of annual forage-type crops.
8: Yeah, which crops?
26: Winter cereals, so wheat, barley, are a common one. Vetch, a legume similar to lucerne, is a great protein source and is used readily in there. Maize, obviously, in under irrigation over summer, is usually the cornerstone of an annual cropping system just because of the quality and the high yield of forage that you can get. So, yeah, things like that. We see sorghum every now and again popping up, and there's sort of a few other different crops that pop up as well, but they're the main ones.
8: Do they have to be processed and mixed, or do you feed it straight grain?
26: That a lot of them get cut and then ensiled. So fermented and then fed back later. If they're doing a ration system, so what's called a total mix ration is what they use in the fully housed system. That's mixing together a range of different feeds to create the diet, but they don't necessarily have to be mixed.
8: And what are break crops and why are they needed?
26: Break crops, the term comes from the cropping industry, and it's usually a crop that is different to the previous crops that have been grown. And what it does, and we know this from the grain industry and it's been well researched in that, is that it provides a break for disease by putting a different crop family in there. You're breaking the opportunity for disease organisms to, I suppose, multiply up and keep growing. Break crops that are legumes can have nitrogen benefits going forward for the next crop. So it's things like that. It's breaking up to make the system more sustainable so you can sort of keep cropping year after year. I think they've found in cropping that once you get 4 or 5 years, for example, just growing wheat every year for 4 or 5 years, you start seeing issues after that. So it's a way to keep cropping sustainable.
8: Well, it sounds like a power of information, and the webinar, Break Crops and Forage Production, Practical Insights for Farmers, starts at 7 p.m. September the 22nd, next Tuesday. And if you would like to find out more, go to www.grasslands.org.au. Yvette, thank you so much for speaking to Country Today.
26: No worries.
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4: 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I'm Natasha Lobham with today's report. A total of 72,395 head were offered on Auctions Plus sheep and lamb sales this week, up 2% on the previous week, with an overall clearance rate of 85%, which was down 7 percentage points. The Auctions Plus Restock Lamb Indicator, or ARLI, fell 135 cents to close at 1,432 cents a kilo dressed weight. First cross ewe lambs were the standout performers in the lamb section, averaging 855 cents a kilo from 1,025 head, offered at 84% clearance, ranging from $320 to $450 a head. Merino ewe lambs also attracted solid competition, averaging 665 cents a kilo and $295 a head from 1,349 head at 92% clearance, up $14 a head on the prior week. Composite other breed lambs showed the strongest cents a kilo improvement of the major categories, gaining 79 cents to average 698 cents a kilo. Crossbred lambs averaged 629 cents a kilo from 21,488 head at 94% clearance, though that represented a fall of 43 cents a kilo week on week. Merino weather lambs slipped 12 cents a kilo to average 560 cents, with 24,094 offered and a near complete clearance at 99%. Composite and other breed lambs bucked the trend, lifting 79 cents a kilo to average 698 cents from 1,339 head. Shedding breed lambs eased 37 cents a kilo to 588 cents, clearing just 30% of the 5,109 head offered. Joint ewes totaled 1,800 head at 87% clearance, averaging $342 a head with a range of $292 to $450. Scanned in lamb first cross ewes averaged $425 a head at 100% clearance, while scanned in lamb shedding breed ewes were the standout movers, gaining $97 a head on average to average $450. Processors accounted for 1% of purchases this week. That concludes today's market update, brought to you by Auctions Plus, dedicated to connecting ag.
3: And with the grain report, here's Claire Adams from Bendigo Bank Agribusiness.
9: Australian wheat, barley and canola prices generally lifted across most port zones on Wednesday. Looking at international markets, US wheat futures lifted as Statistics Canada reduced its forecast for Canadian 26-27 production to be at least 10% lower compared to last season. US corn futures softened following technical selling, though rain forecasts for next week provided some upwards pressure. Chicago soybean futures firmed slightly on technical buying, while soy oil futures decreased. Ice canola futures eased as StatCan noted expected harvest area for 26-27 crop be over 8% higher year on year. CBOT December 26 wheat was up $3.34 to $379 Australian dollars per tonne. Ice November 26 canola was down $1.66 to $834 Australian dollars per tonne. Matif November 26 canola was down $6.28 to $891 Australian dollars per tonne. These comments are general in nature and may not be relevant to your specific situation. You should consider the relevant product disclosure statements and seek independent advice before purchasing any financial products.
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8: 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I'll be back with you tomorrow morning at 6:30. 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
2: 13 degrees in Melbourne, mostly sunny tomorrow, a top of 23. It's 1 o'clock. Good afternoon, I'm Jordan Tunbridge. A young woman has been kicked, punched and repeatedly stabbed during a brawl in Deer Park. Police were first called to Robert Bruce Reserve about 7 last night following reports

0: says it could have been a lot worse.
1: It's outrageous that youths are out there wielding these knives, stabbing people. It only takes a millimetre and we're talking about a homicide. So we're very lucky in this case. We're not having that conversation. The victim is in hospital recovering, receiving treatment and speaking with us.
0: The other people involved in the brawl fled before police arrived. Backpackers who wish to work in Australia for longer than a year will soon have to enter a ballot system. The Home Affairs Minister has set out the federal government's new immigration policy at the National Press Club. The plan also ramps up deportations for people who overstay their visas, while prioritising skilled workers in critical sectors. Tony Burke says migration remains at the core of our national identity.
2: Some countries describe themselves as a melting pot. It's not a term I ever use of Australia. In a melting pot, anything you throw into it loses its shape and dissolves. I view our nation very much through the shape of an orchestra. It's a pretty bad orchestra when everything's the same instrument.
0: The federal government has scrapped a plan to place a $5,000 cap on allied health treatments for veterans. Ex-servicemen and women rallied against the move, arguing it was unfair and wouldn't go far enough to cover their health needs. In a statement, Labor says it will work with the veteran community on a new plan to ensure integrity of the system. The Today Show has confirmed Tom Steinfurt and Sylvia Jeffries will replace Sarah Arbo and Karl Stefanovic as hosts on a permanent basis. Media analyst and co-creator of TV Black Box, Robert McKnight, says they're a safe option and viewers shouldn't expect Tom Steinfurt to pull off Karl's antics.
3: He doesn't have that big personality of Karl where anything could happen. Those viral moments that Karl created are not going to exist. And if you're trying to get social media clips to go viral, I don't think they're going to get that with this team. I don't think they would move the needle when it comes to ratings.
0: The Sydney Swans will steer clear of the Pullman Hotel if they reach next week's grand final. They will instead base themselves in South Yarra due to last month's controversy at the hotel. In finance, the All Ordinaries up 33 points, one Australian dollar trading at 70.84 US cents.
4: Portland Carpet Court's showroom has been beautifully renovated with a large range of carpet, timber, hybrid, vinyl and blinds.
0: Sydney coach Dean Cox has confirmed Justin McInerney will return to the side that will take on Fremantle in a preliminary final at the SCG tomorrow. But Cox says forward Joel Amati, who hasn't played since round 16 due to an Achilles injury, won't be named in the side.
5: That's just the decision we had to make. Obviously, our forward line functioned really well with the way it was set up the first time. We understand Fremantle's defence and how strong they are in that aspect of the ground, and it's on all our players, certainly in our front half, to try and nullify and kick a score that we need.
0: Brisbane coach Chris Fagan says there is some optimism that Noah Answorth will be 100% fit for their preliminary final clash with Hawthorn on Saturday. He will have to get through training today after suffering a recent ankle injury. And that's the latest news and sport.
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9: I'm Daniel Brewer with your local news and sport. Hamilton Indoor Leisure and Aquatic Centre have launched a new member-focused website to improve user experience. Potholes and deteriorating roads are the biggest road safety concerns in regional Victoria, according to the My Country Road campaign. One of the top three most dangerous was the Princess Highway between Portland and Port Ferry. RACV Patrol's Rodney Rees says it's pretty ordinary.
10: Pretty ordinary piece of road that causes a lot of havoc at the moment. It's just not good enough. I'm not surprised it's been rated. It's one of the worst roads by RACVs.
9: In sport, Braxton Wallace, our football netball club, have celebrated its junior players at a presentation day. That's the latest in local news and sport.
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13: Your four-day forecast for Western Victoria. Cloudy this afternoon with light winds before an overnight low of 4 degrees. For Friday, mostly sunny and 20. Saturday, sunny and 23. And for Sunday, a mostly sunny day before an evening shower or two and a top of 23.
8: Harvey Norman Hamilton, your local computer specialist.
13: Currently, it's 12 degrees.

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It is News Talk and only the hits you love. Big g'day to you. It's Afternoons with Steve. Welcome to your Thursday. Coming up after 2 o'clock this afternoon, I'm going to be having a chat with Peter Warren of the North Hamilton CFA and Annie Mabry of Grange CFA. They participated in the 13th Annual Melbourne Firefighter Stair Climb on the weekend. And I was at the Speckled Frog this morning for the SGSC-hosted breakfast in regards to their Southern Grampians Organics Processing Facility, which is quite an exciting project. And I'll caught up with the Mayor, Dennis Heslin, and Lachlan Spears, who's the technical manager of Gay Envirotech. So I'll bring you a couple of questions I asked them after it. But to get us there, going to hear from the likes of Robbie Williams, also Naked Eyes, their big one hit, but it's Kate Sobrano on 3HA.

0: Afternoons with Steve on 981 AM and 92.9 FM, 3HA. Classic Fleetwood Mac for you in a moment. But this morning at the Speckled Frog, the SGSC hosted a breakfast and Q&A for the new Southern Grampians Organics Processing Facility, which will process food, garden and livestock exchange waste into premium compost and soil. It's a very exciting project. And I caught up with SGSC Mayor Dennis Heslin and Lachlan Spears, who's the Technical Manager of Gaia Envirotech, which managed the facility. And I began by asking the mayor what the long-term economic benefits to the Shire the facility will bring.
1: Oh, we're virtually converting a cost where we were transporting down a camper down and treating the product internally within the Shire and generating revenue.
2: There's going to be a lot of safeguards in place in the processing of the organic waste. What kind of assurances do people have that it won't be nefarious organic waste turning up in our compost?
3: Our process is all automated. We track and collect data on our temperatures, our pasteurization's effective. Every batch, initially we send out for testing. That's independent and totally separate from us. And following from that, we maintain that baseline and with consecutive testing, just constantly making sure we're doing the right thing.
2: Yeah. And the actual product of the waste facility, who's buying it and where's it going?
1: I mean, that's the beauty of the project. I mean, as we saw this morning, it's got the interest from right across the Shire and even the end product, big land ownership can use the product within their business, right down to mum and dad who wants a bag to put on the lemons.
2: You'd be able to pop into Permuans and buy a bag yourself?
1: Absolutely. That's the plan. And also getting some local employment. I know we've had early discussions there. So, it's a win-win right across the Shire.
0: Yeah, it's going to process thousands of tonnes of organic material annually from right across the Shire and create valuable products for local farms and landscapes. So you could be fertilising your yard with Hamilton waste. 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

0: It's News Talk and only the hits you love on 3HR. Good afternoons with Steve. Hello to you. Now, Neil Armstrong, astronaut, Bear Grylls, man who eats anything, John F. Kennedy, Barack Obama. One thing they all have in common is they've all been scouts. And whether you love outdoor adventure or just prefer managing behind-the-scenes operations, Hamilton Scouts are looking for passionate locals to join their group. Now, they've got an open information night happening on Monday, October 19, from 6 till 7 at the Hamilton Scouts Hall on North Boundary Road. 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If you've just got enthusiasm and willingness to support local kids, you're invited to head along and have a chat and discover a role that fits you best. 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

0: 981 AM and 92.9 FM, 3HA. It's Afternoons with Steve coming up to your 2 o'clock update. And in the next hour, in two songs' time, as a matter of fact, going to be chatting to Peter Warren of the North Hamilton CFA and Annie Mabry of the Grange CFA. They were in the 13th annual Melbourne Firefighter Stair Climb on the weekend. We'll see how they're recovering. And to get us there, classic from Russell Morris. Come and see the real thing, come and see the real thing. A bit of Lenny as well. On the way after news.
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12: 13 degrees in Melbourne, mostly sunny tomorrow, a top of 23. It's 2 o'clock. Good afternoon, I'm Jordan Tunbridge. The federal government will introduce a ballot for working holiday visas and restrict international students from switching courses. The Home Affairs Minister has used a key speech to outline Labor's immigration policy. The plan will also speed up visa processing for key workers in healthcare, construction and agriculture. Tony Burke has told the National Press Club the government is committed to fixing the system.
13: If you want to come on a temporary basis to Australia, apply for a temporary visa. If you want to come to Australia permanently, apply for a permanent visa. And if you no longer have a valid visa, you should leave Australia. That's all it is.
12: It's believed an 18-year-old woman who was stabbed during a brawl in Deer Park last night may have been involved in an online dispute which turned violent. Police were first called to Robert Bruce Reserve on Gould Street about 7 last night following reports of a group of youths fighting. When officers arrived, they found

0: Varoufakis is expected to outline his plans for the running of the inquiry. No witnesses will be called, and it's still unclear whether former members of government will have to pay their own legal bills. The Premier maintaining he has nothing to hide.
1: I set up this Royal Commission to uncover everything that needs to be uncovered, and I've made sure that no one and nothing is off limits. This is the toughest Royal Commission in Victoria's history.
0: The Carroll government is promising $10 million toward mental health support for Victoria Police and AFP members dealing with work-related trauma. Police Minister Paul Edbrook says 700 officers are currently receiving treatment by the Blue Hub program.
2: Often it's driven by the scenes that they have to attend, whether that be family violence scenes, whether it be violence. It's a daily grind that our police deal with, and they do it knowing that it's sometimes a thankless job.
0: Presbyterian Ladies College in Burwood has been crowned Victoria's top private school. News Corp's top 100 schools list ranked Haileybury College in second and Melbourne Grammar third. In finance, the All Ordinaries up 31 points, one Australian dollar trading at 70.84 US cents.
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0: Brisbane Lions coach Chris Fagan says it's still unclear if Noah Answorth will be named in the side that will take on Hawthorn in a preliminary final on Saturday. Answorth is pushing to return from an ankle injury, which would see a match-up on Hawks star Nick Watson. But Fagan says if Answorth isn't named, he's confident they have the players to help nullify the wizard.
4: And Darcy Wilmot's got a lot of pace. He can certainly keep up with him. So he's one. I think Fletcher's another one. And even Ryan Lester. I mean, Ryan played on Rochelle last week, who's somewhere near the standard of Watson. He's able to use his smarts to get the job done.
0: Sydney Swans defender Harry Cunningham is in doubt for tomorrow night's preliminary final against Fremantle after suffering a calf injury at training yesterday. While forward Joel Amati has officially been ruled out, but midfielder Justin McInerney will make his long-awaited return. Former West Coast coach Adam Simpson says he has spoken with North Melbourne about the coaching position, but he won't take it any further. Giants skipper Toby Green is leaving the club and will play for Geelong in 2027. And Manchester United has suffered a shock 3-2 loss to Brighton in the League Cup. That's the latest news and sport.
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8: I'm Daniel Brewer with your local news and sport. Farmers across Western Victoria are now among the most optimistic nationwide, with Rabobank Sally Bull crediting strong weather conditions and a sharp rebound in market prices.
9: There's lots of things weighing on farmers' minds, notably input costs. 52% of the state's farmers that were surveyed say that they are probably the most worrying aspect for them at the moment. The improvement was driven by improving commodity prices.
8: Wanna Water is inviting customers from across the region to express their interest in joining a community panel that will help inform the organisation's next prize submission. In sport, Tirandara Football Netball Club have recognised Ash Dyson as a life member. That's the latest in local news and sport.
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12: Your four-day forecast for Western Victoria. Cloudy this afternoon with light winds before an overnight low of 4 degrees. For Friday, mostly sunny and 20. Saturday, sunny and 23. And for Sunday, a mostly sunny day before an evening shower or two and a top of 23.
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12: Right now it's 13 degrees.
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0: It is News Talk and only the hits you love on 3HA. It's Afternoons with Steve. Well, they have crawled into the station. No, they are walking, feeling extremely fit. Some of our brave fireys who took part in the 13th annual firefighter stair climb at the Crown Metropole on Saturday. 28 floors, 25 kilos, and I welcome into the studio Pete Warren from the North Hamilton CFA. G'day, mate.
1: G'day.
0: And Annie Mabry from the Grange CFA. How are you?
2: Yeah, I'm good, thanks.
0: That's the way. How are you guys feeling after that climb? 28 floors, 25 kilos, and basically the weight of a EV scooter you got to carry.
1: Yeah, no, it's pretty good. Like, I was straight back at the gym Monday night when I was home, so, yeah, it's no different to me any other days.
0: Yeah, well, you look like you're fighting fit. I mean, you both do, but, I mean, it's tough on the legs though, right?
1: It is tough on the legs, but the trick is to keep moving after it.
0: Yeah, well, you don't want that lactic acid
1: building
0: up.
1: Don't let them seize.
0: Never let them see you cry.
1: That's the one.
0: Exactly. Now, you've done it several times now, Pete.
1: Yeah, I've done it 11 times now.
0: How about for you, Annie? Was this your first or you done it a couple of times now?
2: No, this was my second time.
0: The second time. And did you beat your time?
2: No, I didn't.
0: Oh, no, why not?
2: I don't know.
0: Pete was getting in the way.
2: Yeah, I think so.
0: But it's not just about the time. It's about the money raised, obviously, and it's all about supporting great causes like Lifeline and the Peter Mac Foundation and the like. The goal was for $1 million, and apparently you guys as a collective has exceeded that.
1: That is correct.
0: And people can still donate, right?
1: Yeah, donations are still open until the 10th of October.
0: Take us through it. So Saturday morning, you're there at the Crown. It's a beautiful big building, a lot of people around. The weather was quite nice. How are you preparing? Did you have something to eat? Did you carbo load? You had a lot of hydration? How'd you go? What about you, Annie?
2: Let's just say I didn't eat anything. I never have.
0: What's the reason for that? You're worried about, I don't know, feeling a bit bloated on the way up or just, you know?
2: No, everyone tells me that you chuck. So right. I was like, nah, I'm not having that.
0: That's a pretty good reason not to have. What about you, Pete? 11 times down, you'd probably have an hot dog on the way up now.
1: Oh, thought about it for the morning, but nah, I just opted for the energy drink and a bottle of water.
0: But it'd be about the meal afterwards, right?
1: The meal afterwards, you don't care how much fat's in it, you just eat it.
0: Calories don't count.
1: They don't count after that.
0: Do you have any idea of the calorie count that you burned off doing a climb like that?
1: No, I don't really want to know.
0: That's the task for the 12th one, Pete, is like, you know, you got to get the, you know, the smartwatch and because I'd love to know. It'd be a couple of thousand, surely.
1: I'd have to be up there because, yeah, your clothing's awfully wet by the time you get there from sweat. So,
0: I mean, you're in the stairwell, so there's no air conditioning, right?
1: No, that's correct. And it was a little bit hotter this year.
0: And you're pretty tied in there with a bunch of other people, right?
1: Yes.
0: How aware are you of your surroundings? Are you like zero focused in or are you just like aware of the person in front behind you and, you know, you're doing encouragement to everyone around you and they're giving you that? Or is it just a lot of silent heaving and footsteps?
1: A lot of footsteps, a lot of heavy breathing and you just focus in front and don't look at your feet because, you tend to fall over.
0: Yeah. Because would there be like a bit of a chant going on? It's like, what, left, right, just trying to get a rhythm for everyone or is everyone just kind of worked to their own rhythm?
1: Nah, because everyone's different. Some people are running. They'll run 2-3 floors and stop then run again. Others just have a nice even pace and go.
0: You're ready to go and do it all again next year, for the 14th climb? I know you will, Pete. You're always
1: ready.
0: And Annie going for the three, Pete?
2: Yeah, I'm going to try.
0: Excellent. Of course, you'll nail it. Look, if you want to continue to donate, and go to our website, 3ha.com.au. Go to the events page. There's links there. You've got the times, though, Pete.
1: I do. I have everyone's times this area.
0: Time to name them. Yeah, let's hear it.
1: Get the second set of eyes on first.
0: Get the second set of eyes. Let's hear it.
1: From the SES, we had Travis, time of 9 minutes 14. Brooklyn from SES, 9 minutes 19. Damon from SES, 8 minutes 43. Nathan from SES, 8 minutes 23.
0: Wow, did he take a lift?
1: I think they might have found my key tag, I reckon.
3: He had a lot of
0: peppers there. A lot of pep, okay.
1: From the Hamilton CFA, we had Blake Moritz with a time of 22.18. Samuel from Hamilton, 8 minutes 24. From North Hamilton, we had myself, time of 10 minutes 55. Josh from North Hamilton, time of 9 minutes 54. Annie from Grange, time of 11 minutes 11 seconds.
0: Oh, okay, girl.
1: And Abby from Balmoral. A time of 9 minutes and 31 seconds.
0: It's a magnificent effort. And look, when you go and do it again next year, I'd love to have you in for a chat again.
1: We enjoy coming in for the chat.
0: No worries. Anytime. Look, thank you, Peter. Thank you, Annie. And thank you, Michelle, from who was climbing support and did some climbing yourself up and down the aisles. Excellent behaviour.
2: That's okay. Thank you.
1: Thank you.

0: 981 AM and 92.9 FM, 3HA. It's Afternoons with Steve. And yeah, it was great to catch up with Peter and Annie from the CFA after their big 13th annual Melbourne Firefighters Stair Climb. And as I mentioned, you can continue to donate until October 10 for both of those wonderful people and other Southwest fireys who participated. You can go to our events page at 3ha.com.au for the details. But it is AFL Finals Week, prelim finals. Two will go through, two will not. Tomorrow night, Sydney is one win away from reaching their third grand final in 5 years, trying to stop Frio from just getting to their second ever. And that gets underway from 6 p.m. tomorrow night, all the pre-game action. And then on Saturday, it's Brisbane taking the Hawks on for the first time facing each other in a finals game, which is a bit of a surprise. That's from 3 o'clock here on Saturday. It's AFL Nation Live right across the weekend on 3HA.
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0: freaking out on a Thursday afternoon on 3HA. You can listen to us anywhere, anytime on the free listener app. Just download it from the App Store and follow 3HA. It's Afternoons with Steve. G'day to you. Your 3 o'clock update on the way. After 3 o'clock, we'll have the Casterton Community Roundup with Karen Stevens. But I'll bust out 5 in a row for you out of the news, kicking it off with a bit of Texas.
1: I don't want
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14: 14 degrees in Melbourne, mostly sunny tomorrow, a top of 23. It's 3 o'clock. Good afternoon, I'm Jordan Tunbridge. The Federal Opposition admits parts of the government's migration plan have merit, but needs more detail. Home Affairs Minister Tony Burke has set out Labor's immigration policy at the National Press Club. The plan stops most international students from bringing relatives while placing more visa overstayers in detention. But Shadow Home Affairs Minister John O'Dunham says there are still too many new arrivals.
15: 245,000 NOM, which is projected by this government for the year 27-28, is still above the long-term average pre-COVID. We're still not building enough homes and the system is clearly not working. So there's more work to do. Happy to work with government, but we would like them to come to the table.
14: It's still unclear who will pay the legal bills for any former members of government who are called to face the Royal Commission into Corruption within the state's construction sector. The opening hearing will get underway next Wednesday, and while there will be no witnesses on day one, former Premiers Daniel Andrews and Jacinta Allen, as well as former ministers, could later be called to give evidence.
1: Premier Ben Carroll says the Commissioner and the Department of Premier and Cabinet are still working through the costs.
11: So there'll be further information on that when those people, if they are called. We are working to support the Royal Commissioner, a $50 million commitment to get on and support him to do the work he needs to do.
1: A young woman has been stabbed repeatedly during a vicious assault at a park in Melbourne's west. The 18-year-old was attacked while meeting a group of youths at Robert Bruce Reserve in Deer Park just after seven last night, following an online dispute. Detective Acting Sergeant Ali Sami says it was a brutal assault.
16: He was kicked to the head

0: Parade, the kids' music group joining the procession in a big red ute, and they'll put on a performance before the parade at Melbourne Park. Red Wiggle's Simon Price can't wait to be involved.
1: This is a huge honour to be in the grand final parade. I'm a massive Swans fan, so who knows what's going to happen on grand final day, but I can't wait. I've never been to Melbourne a grand final weekend, so this is just good. It's a dream come true, really.
0: The motorcade has a new starting location beginning at John Cain Arena. Checking finance, the All Ordinaries up 26 points, one Australian dollar trading at 70.84 US cents.
2: Come and see Portland Carpet Court's newly renovated showroom, showcasing a huge range of flooring and blinds for every home.
0: Hawthorn coach Sam Mitchell says their 67-point round 22 loss to Brisbane was the wake-up call they needed. The Hawks will be hoping to secure a grand final spot when they take on reigning premiers the Lions, the Twilight preliminary final match on Saturday. Mitchell says they were nowhere near good enough last time when they played Brisbane.
3: Sometimes little things slip that you might not notice until they punch you in the face, and that night, that's what exactly what happened, and we've righted some wrongs since then. And whether we're up to the standard of what this team will bring, we think we are if we produce our best.
0: Geelong is looking forward to helping Toby Green write the next chapter of his career after the GWS captain confirmed he would be joining the Cats. Green, who has been at the Giants since their foundation season in 2012, wants to come to Victoria for family reasons. And Brighton has made a shock comeback from 2 points down to beat Manchester United 3-2 in the English League Cup. Wins also for Everton and Aston Villa. That's the latest news and sport.
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7: I'm Daniel Brewer with your local news and sport. Hamilton Indoor Leisure and Aquatic Centre have launched a new member-focused website to improve user experience. Potholes and deteriorating roads are the biggest road safety concerns in regional Victoria, according to the My Country Road campaign. One of the top three most dangerous was the Princess Highway between Portland and Port Ferry. RACV Patrol's Rodney Rees says it's pretty ordinary.
8: Pretty ordinary piece of road that causes a lot of havoc at the moment. It's just not good enough. I'm not surprised it's been rated. It's one of the worst roads by RACVs.
7: In sport, Braxton Wallace, our football netball club, have celebrated its junior players at a presentation day. That's the latest in local news and sport.
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12: Your four-day forecast for Western Victoria. Cloudy this afternoon with light winds before an overnight low of 4 degrees. For Friday, mostly sunny and 20. Saturday, sunny and 23. And for Sunday, a mostly sunny day before an evening shower or two and a top of 23.
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12: Right now it's 13 degrees.
10: 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We're blending the best of them with five bangers in a row right now on 3HA.

0: News Talk and only the hits you love on 3HA. Afternoons with Steve and the Morning Rush with Sean and Monkey. Caught up with entertainment reporter Peter Ford. He had some royal goss for us this morning.
1: There's a book coming out, gets released next week by Earl Spencer, who is Princess Diana's brother. And he's been promising, you know, to lift the lid on what happened and whatever. So the Daily Mail newspaper got the right to, be able to print one chapter. And the chapter they chose to print was where Earl Spencer talks about dealing with King Charles, or Prince Charles, of course, as he was then. And he claimed that they were having an argument about whether Harry and William should be in the funeral procession, and Prince Charles got really angry and said, "Oh, don't worry, Diana will be forgotten soon enough." So that's an extraordinary thing.
0: Yeah.
1: The exact quote was, he claimed, "Rest assured, we'll forget her soon enough."
0: Yeah,
1: so
0: okay.
1: What's happened just in the last couple of hours, quite historic, the palace had actually released a statement which is on behalf of King Charles, denying it.
0: Who'd want to be a royal anyway, to be honest? This seems too stressful. The Morning Rush with Sean and Monkey. Back tomorrow to see the working week out from 6 a.m. on 3HA.
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2: And joining me for the Casterton Community Roundup is Karen Stevens. Hello to you.
3: Good afternoon.
2: And a big weekend for the Casterton Sanford Football Netball Club. They've got two teams in the footy finals, the seniors taking on South Gambia, and the under 14 and a halves are taking on the Demons at 8:15 a.m. on Saturday. And you have a personally vested interest in that particular game, I understand.
3: I do. I'll be up bright and early on Saturday heading across to Millicent to watch our grandson George play in the grand final for the Cats. So very exciting. They're a mighty little team. And look, they did it tough early in the season and you know, didn't win a lot, but they certainly found their straps halfway through the season. So, and they've been on a winning streak. So let's hope that they're going to take that through to the grand final on Saturday.
2: Yeah, you're absolutely right. They lost their first three games of the year, but they've just gotten better as each game has gone on. And this will be the fourth time they're playing the Demons this season, and each time they've played them, they've gotten closer. So they lost by like 39 points in round 5, but then only by 23 points in round 12, and then they played together in the last minor round game of the season, only lost by 6 points. So on that rate of improvement, they should win this grand final against the Demons by 3 goals. You heard it here. That's my official tip.
3: You're amazing. That's an amazing stats man, aren't you? You're just a stats man.
2: I am a stats man.
3: I'll let George know that you reckon you've done all the stats and he's going to win by what? 6 goals?
2: Three goals, I reckon, yeah. Not getting greedy with it. So,
3: don't get greedy.
2: 8:15 a.m. at McLaughlin Park out at Millicent, and then at 2:40, it's the seniors with Casterton taking on South Gambia in the A-grade grand final. And that looks like it's going to be a blockbuster as well, because this will be the third time they've played against each other in 4 weeks.
3: Something like that. I know that they've continued, and of course it is final season, so you know they have played each other a couple of times. So look, a big weekend this weekend for the Casterton Cats, so let's just cheer them all on, and let's all get over to Millicent and let's hope they come home winners.
2: Yeah, so taking on South Gambia, they gave them a good flogging in round 12, but then, as I said, they played, this will be the third time in 4 weeks they played, because they played in the last minor round game of the season, and South Gambia had the goods on Casterton by 8 points, but then they faced off the very next week in the first final. Casterton went down, and I think that was the day. It was really tough conditions. It was like the worst Saturday afternoon for a while, and they went down by 2 goals, but I'm going out again, Casterton to win by 3 goals over South Gambia. So
3: okay.
2: I just consistent with my
3: prediction.
2: Tips.
3: It's looking very positive for the Cats, isn't it, on Saturday?
2: Absolutely. And have you boned up on learning the theme song?
3: No.
2: No, because I expect to hear a rendition next week.
3: Okay, a rendition of the theme song next week. Well, let's hope they win so I can hear the theme song, and I'll record it for you and I'll share it with you.
2: Well, I reckon if we have another earthquake in Casterton on Saturday night, I'll know for sure that both teams have won.
3: That's a good thought.
2: Indeed. So just recapping, the under 14 and a half, 8:15 a.m. and the seniors at 2:40 p.m. at McLaughlin Park in Millicent. And they'd love a big home crowd support to head down there and cheer them on to a victory. Not just you. Go George.
3: Go George.
2: And we'll catch up with you. I want a full match report from you next week.
3: Go the Mighty Cat.
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0: 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G'day, it is Afternoons with Steve. Your 4 o'clock update is moments away. We'll check in with On This Day Music History for September 17. And to get us there, a bit of John Travolta and Owen Jay. Also, Lionel. Always gets me in a summer mood, that one. Those are more on the way after four.
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12: 14 degrees in Melbourne, mostly sunny tomorrow, a top of 23. It's 4 o'clock. Good afternoon. I'm Jordan Tunbridge. Labor has introduced a series of changes to Australia's immigration system in a bid to drive down the migration intake. A ballot will be introduced for the Working Holiday Visa program, and international students will be restricted from changing courses. There will also be new guardrails on visitor visas with a no further stay provision. The Albanese government is hoping these changes will help lower the net migration rate to 225,000 within 2 years. Premier Ben Carroll has conceded hearings for the Royal Commission into corruption in the construction sector could run through to the election campaign.
13: That is open to the Royal Commissioner. I'm proud that we are up and running. I've been Premier 6 weeks. I promised it in my first press conference, a Royal Commission. I want to be truly transparent and independent and get out of the Royal Commissioner's way.
12: The opening hearing will be held next Wednesday, and while the schedule and list of witnesses is yet to be finalised, it could include former Premiers Daniel Andrews and Jacinta Allen.
14: A young woman has been rushed to hospital after she was kicked, punched and repeatedly stabbed during a brawl in Melbourne's West. Madeline Burke reports.
15: Police were first called to Robert Bruce Reserve in Deer Park around 7 last night following reports of two groups of youths fighting. They arrived to find an 18-year-old with a number of stab wounds. Investigators believe the victim and a friend had gone to the park to meet up with people known to them following an online dispute. That's when things turned violent. The woman pushed to the ground, kicked to the head and repeatedly stabbed. Detective Acting Sergeant Ali Sammy says it's deeply concerning.
16: It's outrageous that youths are out there wielding these knives, stabbing people. It only takes a millimetre and we're talking about a homicide.
15: The 18-year-old remains in hospital in a serious but stable condition. A second female was also injured. The others involved in the brawl fled before police arrived. Detectives have spoken with several witnesses and collected evidence from the scene, including knives and a hair extension. Madeline Burke, Melbourne.
14: Melbourne has scored a second Formula One race event at next year's Australian Grand Prix. An F1 sprint competition will be added to the Albert Park blockbuster from April 1 to 4. Australian Grand Prix CEO Travis Auld is defending ticket price hikes.
17: We've tried to manage ticket pricing to make sure the event remains accessible.

0: trading at 70.84 US cents.
1: Visit Portland Carpet Court's newly renovated showroom and explore their huge range of flooring and blinds. Portland Carpet Court.
0: Sydney coach Dean Cox says he's backing in Justin McInerney as he prepares to return from injury in tomorrow's preliminary final against Fremantle at the SCG. The 26-year-old hasn't played since the first week of June after suffering a hamstring injury. And Cox says he's spoken to McInerney about what will be required of him.
2: And that's not about putting the team on his shoulders. It's about just doing what's needed at the right time. And we've spoken about that for the last couple of weeks with Justin. He spent a lot of time getting ready to come back and play whichever game, whether we won the first final or didn't, he was going to be available.
0: The Swans won't recall Joel Amati, and Harry Cunningham is in doubt. And Melbourne forward Bailey Laurie has signed a one-year contract extension with the Demons. That's the latest news and sport.
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6: I'm Daniel Brewer with your local news and sport. Farmers across Western Victoria are now among the most optimistic nationwide, with Rabobank Sally Bull crediting strong weather conditions and a sharp rebound in market prices.
7: There's lots of things weighing on farmers' minds, notably input costs. 52% of the state's farmers that were surveyed say that they are probably the most worrying aspect for them at the moment. The improvement was driven by improving commodity prices.
6: Wanna Water is inviting customers from across the region to express their interest in joining a community panel that will help inform the organisation's next price submission. In sport, Tirandara Football Netball Club have recognised Ash Dyson as a life member. That's the latest in local news and sport.
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11: 3HA Weather.
12: Your four-day forecast for Western Victoria. Cloudy this afternoon with light winds before an overnight low of 4 degrees. For Friday, mostly sunny and 20. Saturday, sunny and 23. And for Sunday, a mostly sunny day before an evening shower or two and a top of 23.
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12: It's 14 degrees.
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News talk and only the hits you love on 3HA with Lionel Richie, who's recovering after, well, collapsing a few times at recent gigs. Hopefully he's doing okay. It's Afternoons with Steve and it's time to wind back the clock. Taking a look at On This Day in Music History for September 17. And it was on this day in 1931, RCA Victor unveiled its new invention, the 33 and a third RPM long playing, or LP record, at the Savoy Plaza Hotel in New York. However, the company badly overpriced the record players themselves. They equaled over $1,100 in today's dollars, leading the new format to lie dormant for 17 years. In 1969, media on both sides of the Atlantic were running stories that said Paul McCartney was dead. He was supposedly killed in a car accident in Scotland on November 9, 1966, and that a double had been taking his place for public appearances. In fact, Paul and his girlfriend, Jane Asher, were on vacation in Kenya at the time. Or were they? I'm in love with her. In 1967, Keith Moon of The Who rigged his bass drum to explode at the end of My Generation during the group's appearance on the Smothers Brothers Comedy Hour. But he didn't realise that the stage crew had already set the charge. The resulting explosion cut Keith Moon's leg, singed Peter Townsend's hair, and started fellow guests Betty Davis and Mickey Rooney. Also in the same year on this day, appearing on The Ed Sullivan Show, The Doors were famously asked to change the line, "Girl, we couldn't get much higher," on their hit Light My Fire, to "Girl, we couldn't get much better," which doesn't rhyme. Lead singer Jim Morrison agreed, but then sang the offending line anyway, angering the host and earning a lifetime ban from

on this day in 1990, John Farnham's 14th studio album, Chain Reaction, debuted at number one on the ARIA Albums Chart, became the highest-selling album in Australia in 1990, and spawned the massive hits, including the title track, That's Freedom, and...

finally, on this day in 1978, Queen staged a bicycle race with 65 naked models at Wimbledon Stadium in England to provide the video and cover art for their bicycle race single. While the band rented a number of bikes for the models to use, the company leasing the bikes insisted that Queen buy each of the bicycle seats used during the shoot once they learned of the concept. And that is this day in music history for September 17 on 3HA.

0: Afternoons with Steve on 3HA with Bruce Springsteen just banging into the furniture. Happy Full of Mighty Five for your Thursday afternoon. It is a Thursday sports day. Back tonight for a Thursday edition, of course, previewing this week's AFL finals plus AFLW. And the 2027 Formula One calendar was revealed last night. The Australian Grand Prix happening from April 1st through to the 4th and for the first time ever, including a sprint race. It's going to be an action-packed weekend at Melbourne next year. In fact, they've added 10 sprint races to the calendar. For some reason, Monaco. Well, I suppose they're just thinking that, you know, instead of just one qualifying session, which is the most exciting thing about Monaco, at least they give us two. So, I don't know. I'm sure it might be discussed. You can join in on the conversation with Sports Day after 6 tonight on 1300 736 736. More of the hits you love lined up. Better ELO. It's a living thing. And in excess. 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

0: News Talk, and only the hits you love on a 3HA. It's Afternoons with Steve, and we're all feeling it at the petrol bowser these days because of that 4 to 5 week war, which has ended at 7 months, continues unabated. Crude oil has surpassed $100 a barrel, which has driven fuel prices back up towards record highs. And forecasts suggest it could top $140 a barrel, but that's not the only concern. MST financial energy analyst Saul Kavanagh joined Libby Price on Country Today to discuss the situation.
1: Now, for agriculture, we're heading into peak diesel consumption with harvest of grain and horticulture crops coming into spring and summer. Are we going to have enough fuel in storage to cover it?
2: Well, as we've seen, Australia's fared relatively better over the last 6 months through our fuel. It's still been arriving in Australia. A lot of our neighbouring countries in Asia have had to go with rationing and go without, but we've kept the fuel coming here. We've had to pay a price for that, but we've at least kept the fuel coming. Based on what's going on right now in the Middle East, I don't think there's a cause for alarm or panic yet. The fuel should keep coming. Where the concern and risk would be is two things. First of all, is does the conflict escalate further? And right now it remains on an escalatory trajectory. And if it escalates further and we start to see more infrastructure, particularly that's damaged and take months to repair, that could start to change the equation. The other one is, we're heading into this pressure point with the United States midterm elections in early November. Iran's incentivized to try and create as much chaos as possible into that, but the risk is also from the politics of the United States, where they could start considering restricting their fuel exports, including for diesel. And if that happens, that's also something that can majorly change the equation. So if either of these two things happen, or both of them, that's where we could start to see real shortages for things like diesel come back to the fore, and Australia would have to consider moving into the stage three and stage four rationing regime once again.
0: 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The half-hour morning edition back tomorrow morning at 6:30, and of course the hour edition from midday every weekday right here on 3HA.
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0: 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Afternoons with Steve. Good day to you. Coming up to 5 o'clock. Oh, it's just Friday to go now. We've got your 5 o'clock update moments away. We'll hear from the likes of Hall & Oates. Barnsley. And which band saved another band's lead singer from the poorhouse? 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
6: 14 degrees in Melbourne, mostly sunny tomorrow, a top of 23. It's 5 o'clock. Good afternoon, I'm Jordan Tunbridge. Taxpayers could be footing the legal bills for the former government ministers who are forced to face the Royal Commission into corruption within Victoria's construction sector. Stephanie Wacklerwick reports.
7: The list of witnesses is yet to be finalised, but former Premiers Daniel Andrews and Jacinta Allen, as well as former ministers, could be called to give evidence. And Premier Ben Carroll says whether they pay their own legal bills will be up to the Commissioner and the Department of Premier and Cabinet.
8: We are working through those issues.
7: The opening hearing has been set down for next Wednesday, where Commissioner Christopher Karakas is expected to outline his plans for the running of the inquiry. The schedule is also yet to be released, and the Premier has conceded hearings could run through the election campaign. Opposition leader Jess Wilson has already pledged to strengthen the terms of reference to include all unions and not just the CFMEU if she wins government. She also wants to appoint two additional commissioners.
9: We're looking at potential candidates for that right now.
7: Stephanie Wackalowick, State Parliament, Melbourne.
6: A young woman has been kicked, punched and repeatedly stabbed during a brawl in Deer Park. The 18-year-old had gone to Robert Bruce Reserve to meet people known to her following an online feud. Detective Acting Sergeant Ali Sami says it could have been a lot worse.
10: It's outrageous that youths are out there wielding these knives, stabbing people. It only takes a millimetre and we're talking about a homicide. So we're very lucky in this case we're not having that conversation. The victim is in hospital recovering, receiving treatment and speaking with us.
6: The other people involved in the brawl fled before police arrived. The Albanese government says the migration system must balance the needs of the economy while cracking down on those who wrought the system. Labor will introduce a ballot system for all backpackers on a working visa, while the skills program will prioritize the construction sector. Visa hopping will be reined in, and most students will no longer be able to bring family members into the country. The government is hoping these measures will reduce the net migration rate to 225,000 within 2 years. Cyclists are calling for improved safety conditions on Victorian riding routes. It comes after a cyclist was fatally struck by a truck at Preston on Tuesday. Another rider suffered critical injuries when they were hit at Templestowe yesterday. Bicycle Network boss Alison McCormack telling Jackie Felgate something needs to change.
11: We need safe roads, and we're running a state government election campaign to specifically ask the state government to give us five to develop some really safe cycling routes and deliver the strategic cycling corridor, because we're just hearing more and more of incidents.
6: Finance, the All Ordinaries closed up 36 points, one Australian dollar trading at 70.84 US cents.
3: Portland Carpet Court's showroom has been beautifully renovated with a large range of carpet, timber, hybrid, vinyl and blinds.
6: Hawthorn coach Sam Mitchell is confident his small forwards will fire in Saturday's preliminary final against Brisbane. Nick Watson has kicked just one goal in four games against the Lions, while Jack Inovan averages a goal a game since joining the Hawks. Mitchell says his side is ready.

0: Eagles coach and North Melbourne Premiership player Adam Simpson has ruled himself out of the race for the vacant Kangaroos job. Simpson says he met with the club's general manager of football, but says he won't take it any further. That's the latest news and sport.
1: A registered master builder is just that, a master of their craft. 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Then ask, what could happen if they're not?
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4: Hi, it's Stuart Whateley. On the Whateley podcast today, Giants chief executive Dave Matthews revealed Toby Green's decision.
5: Yeah, I have spoken with Toby and we've been obviously in discussions pretty much on a daily basis as he's gone through his process. And this morning he's decided that he and George are looking to move back to Victoria for family reasons and with the intention of joining Geelong. So that's the decision he's made and we certainly respect that. He's been a very celebrated figure at our club, very important person. And I know this has been a really tough decision and one he's largely made for family reasons.
4: And Adam Simpson told us he won't take part in North Melbourne's coach search.
6: I'm not going to take it any further, Jared. So I had a good chat with Todd and Jen. I never crossed the line to the point, because once you cross the line, Jared, there's no going back. Once you're in, you're all in. So that was the hesitancy of it all. So to go through with where the club is, my history with the club, having that thought, geez, this would be cool, and starting the process, then I realised that, you know, in the end, it probably didn't suit me as well as I thought it did. And then the decision was made, didn't have to go the all-in. So I was on the precipice, and that doesn't mean you get the job or anything, but once you're in, you're in. Worked through that as best I could with the family and with my manager, Shane. So then we got to the decision to pass.
4: For all the key issues, debates and interviews in sport, subscribe to the Whateley podcast.
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10: 3HA weather.
12: Your four-day forecast for Western Victoria. A clear night tonight with light winds and a low of 4 degrees. For Friday, there is a strong wind warning for the west coast. Will be a mostly sunny day with northerlies 15 to 25 k's, tending northwesterly 20 to 30 k in the morning. For Saturday, sunny and 23, and Sunday, a windy, mostly sunny day before an evening shower or two and a top of 23. Tops tomorrow of 20 for Hamilton, Portland and the coast, and 21 in Casterton.
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12: It's 14 degrees.
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A bit of Barnsley for you on a Thursday afternoon. How you doing? It is Afternoons with Steve, and one of my favourite bands is Blondie. And over the years, in their very vast career, they've done a few cover versions. But when you hear these songs, they're not obviously cover versions. Because to Blondie's credit, they kind of find obscure songs and turn them into hits. They did a cover of Denise, and they also did a cover of a song called The Tide Is High, which was like an old 50s reggae song. So it was completely random. Massive hit for them, of course. Another song that they covered was Hangin' by the Telephone, which was recorded in 1976 by a band called The Nerves. This is it. I'm in the phone with this one across the hall. If you don't answer, I'll just ring it up the wall. And that was written by The Nerves lead singer Jack Lee. Now, when Blondie opted to cover the track, Jack Lee was completely broke and about to have his power shut off. The royalty checks from Blondie's hit version saved him financially and sustained his songwriting career for years. So not only did Blondie have a hit on their hands, they saved a guy's power bill, which is another reason why I love that band so much.

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Just taking it easy on a Thursday afternoon. How you doing? It is Afternoons with Steve. It's going to be a clear night tonight. Light winds and a low of 4 degrees. There is a strong wind warning for the west coast tomorrow, but it will be mostly sunny with tops of 20 for Hamilton, Portland and the coast, and 21 in Casterton. And for the most part, the weekend's looking pretty good. Sunny and 23 on Saturday. It's going to be sunny, if not a bit windy, on Sunday, and then we'll have a shower or two moving through on Sunday evening and a top of 23 degrees. So I'll be able to turn the heater off over the weekend, so that's good news. Supertramp on the way, Coldplay, but let's enter the danger zone, which apparently is below the waist on Tom Cruise's GQ magazine cover. It's a bit weird looking. That's 3HA.

0: FM 3HH. It's Afternoons with Steve. G'day to you. Now, you may have heard and read about the brand new Southern Grampians Organics Processing Facility, which the council are very, very excited about. It will process food, garden and livestock exchange waste into premium compost and soil. Well, they had a bit of a presentation at the Speckled Frog this morning, and I went down there and had a look. It was very interesting, and I caught up with Southern Grampians Shire Council Mayor Dennis Heslin and Lachlan Spears, Technical Manager of Gaia Envirotech, which managed the facility, and I asked the mayor what the long-term economic benefits to the Shire the facility will bring.
1: Oh, we're virtually converting a cost where we were transporting down a camper down and treating the product internally within the Shire and generating revenue.
2: There's going to be a lot of safeguards in place in the processing of the organic waste. What kind of assurances do people have that it won't be nefarious organic waste turning up in our compost?
3: Our process is all automated. We track and collect data on our temperatures, our pasteurization's effective. Every batch, initially we send out for testing. That's independent and totally separate from us. And following from that, we maintain that baseline and with consecutive testing, just constantly making sure we're doing the right thing.
2: Yeah. And the actual product of the waste facility, who's buying it and where's it going?
1: I mean, that's the beauty of the project. I mean, as we saw this morning, it's got the interest from right across the Shire and even the end product, big land ownership can use the product within their business right down to mum and dad who wants a bag to put on the lemons.
2: You'd be able to pop into Permuans and buy a bag yourself?
1: Absolutely. That's the plan. And also getting some local employment. I know we've had early discussions there. So, it's a win-win right across the show.
0: Yeah, SGSC Mayor Dennis Heslin there and Lachlan Spears from Gaia Envirotech in the middle. You can read up more about the Southern Grampians Organics Processing Facility on the SGSC website.
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0: 92.9 FM 3HA. It's Afternoons with Steve. Getting out of here. Back tomorrow from 1 o'clock to see out the working week. But stand by. Thursday edition of Sports Day is coming up for you next. Plenty to talk about as we get into the AFL finals, AFLW and the like. 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
17: 3HA Weather.
0: Your four-day forecast for Western Victoria. A clear night tonight with light winds and a low of 4 degrees. For Friday, there is a strong wind warning for the west coast. Will be a mostly sunny day with northerlies 15 to 25 k's, tending northwesterly 20 to 30 k in the morning. For Saturday, sunny and 23, and Sunday, a windy, mostly sunny day before an evening shower or two and a top of 23. Tops tomorrow of 20 for Hamilton, Portland and the coast, and 21 in Casterton.
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0: It most certainly is, and a very warm welcome to you. Prelim edition of Sports Day on a Thursday night right around Australia via the SEN Radio Network, possibly the SEN app, whoever you've got us. Hello to you. Text machine ready to go, as is the open line, 1300 736 736. It's all thanks to Kia, and make sure you check out the new Kia partnership offers today. We can't get to a prelim weekend without hearing from the man who, unfortunately, stopped, not just at the AFL level, but at the lower level and even the reality TV level on the second last weekend of the year. I speak of Adam Cooney. Hello, buddy.
8: I am the prelim specialist.
0: How many?
8: Three as a player at the top level.
0: Yeah.
8: At the AFL. Then I had a short, brief, unsuccessful stint at the Spotty Football Club in the Western Region Football League.
0: So prelim loss.
8: Which netted another prelim loss.
0: Were you close at least?
8: And the hamstring tear.
0: Oh, no.
8: On the same day.
0: Oh,
8: so
0: no.
8: Even if we won, I wouldn't have been able to get up for the grand final. Which, you know, knowing my luck in finals, we probably could have won and I would have missed out on a grand final there. So that was another one of them. And then just picked up the under-16s coaching job a few years ago at St. Joseph's.
0: Mm-hmm.
8: Another prelim there with the under-16s boys. So that wasn't ideal. And then, came fourth on I'm a Celebrity, Get Me Out of Here.
0: Yeah, you made it to the second last weekend again.
8: Last episode.
0: It's remarkable. Now, I'll tell you.
8: It's a talent.
0: Now, you obviously, are you gonna tell, like, are you make the Survivor prelim, or is that...
8: NDA, strict contractual obligations. I can't say anything about what happened in Survivor.
0: You know, when you never made it to the prelim, that was on Ninja Warrior when you lasted 28 seconds.
8: Yeah.
0: So at least there was a positive to come out of that.
8: Yeah, I was the third obstacle. I got stuck on the second obstacle on Ninja Warrior. I was actually on the course for a while. I was nearly record longest pace on the course. I got stuck and I was hanging off the second obstacle for a little while. I managed to save it and then... Due to lack of course knowledge, went down pretty heavily on the third obstacle. So, no, I didn't make it the prelim there. Happy to report that my other reality TV, just a little stint, we won the grand final on the Celebrity Doghouse.
0: That was an actual game?
8: No, we just took a dog home at the end of the episode, so I'm counting that as a win.
0: Yeah, but you didn't go against anyone, right?
8: No, it was just me and the dog.
0: Win's a win. All right, you win the dog.
8: Even the dog tried to run away.
0: Hey,
8: it didn't want to get out of the doghouse and come see me.
0: Better way to start Sports Day. We're going to Michael Whiting's about an hour away, of course, AFL media in Queensland. He'll be in town and the Lions take on the Hawks at the MCG on Saturday. It all starts tomorrow night, so the teams are about 20 minutes away. Interesting. Definitely at Brisbane. Fitness test today. Let's see if Answorth gets through.
8: Is the wizard watching the fitness test?
0: Absolutely he would be, and he'll be very
8: live streaming
0: much across the teams in around 20 minutes' time. So we'll get to that. We do it all thanks to Kia. You, as always, can get involved. 1-300-736-736.
8: Well, it's a big weekend for prelim finals, but it's also the NBL kicks off this week.
0: Yes, it does.
8: And I just cannot wait to have a chat with Southeast Melbourne Phoenix coach.
0: Yeah.
8: Kingy.
0: So,
8: Joshy.
0: He's
8: I'm looking forward to the chat.
0: He's already been on the station.
8: What?
0: We were gazumped, which is probably fairly easy to do. But, yeah, we thought we had Josh King. Turns out we didn't.
8: We got trumped.
0: We
8: got Donald.
0: JJ and Radar. So,
8: anyway. Going on, bro?
0: Good chat, by the way. SEN.com.au/podcast.
8: So what we will do, if you've missed that chat, we will play that in the last.

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9: Adam Cootie and Cam Luke right around Australia. It is Sports Day, all thanks to Kia. As always, the temper text has been fired on up with Toby Green leaving. It will be interesting if Tom Green is made captain of Giants or isn't. If he isn't, alarm bells will be ringing for Giants supporters with a big Tassie offer looming. Blair says, hi, boys. If it's Richards or Frazier for Butters, Port can just dead set keep him. Richards is already a better player than Butters, and Frazier is on that trajectory as well. I'm not as sold on Frazier, but Ed Richards is a freak. They'll find a way, Blair. Dave says, if Essendon signed Merritt for 4 years, Adam, then trade him to Hawthorn, but Essendon pay his full wage. What is the $4 million worth and saved in Hawthorn's salary cap worth from a pick purchasing aspect? About 8 first rounders?
10: Yeah, be a
9: you're getting Merritt for free. That'd be unreal. Make a free agent draft worth draft points, and the club needs some pixel players to match the point. Stop compromising the draft with compo picks.
10: Compo picks is a strange one, isn't it?
9: I actually legitimately didn't think unrestricted free agents got compensation. Now, I understand the Toby Green deal is bigger, but he's been there 15 years, and now if he gets a band one end of first round.
10: Yeah, it's not going to happen.
9: Yeah, I don't know.
10: Surely it's not going to. Band one, the 33-year-old.
9: But the deal is...
10: $1 million a year.
9: $1 million a year. It's not as what it used to be.
10: Yeah. Well, like, how many players are on $1 million a year? Now that'd be over 60.
9: Yeah, it's quite high. Like, I know when you were playing, it was only really you, but now obviously it's gone a bit higher.
10: Over 5 years.
9: Powell wants it both ways. Compensation pick under the AFL restricted free agency rules and also forced to trade without formally matching the Bulldogs offices, Darryl. The thing with that, they had to be creative to get as much as they possibly can to compensate themselves for losing their best player and also be able to get Cochrane and next year Salopek and Pilot. So, I mean, I understand Port trying to think outside the square, but
10: yeah. It is what it is.
9: Hey, all thanks to Tyre Power. We go into a prelim weekend. 3 unchanged teams. McInerney is in, as is Cunningham. As is Malekin. Cunningham is out with the calf and Mills is out with the ACL. So all thanks to Tyre Power. Talk to us about this. Toyo Tyres, you buy 3, you get 1 free. How do you see the prelims?
10: Well, first of all, the changes, they make sense. I mean, McInerney was playing some really good footy.
9: Wasn't he?
10: Arguably double-A type footy. And Melican coming in to help out with the triple-pronged attack certainly makes sense. So, you know, McCartney's obviously the number one defender. And Joel Hamling, unbelievable story. Just keeping on, keeping on, isn't he? Play comes up against his old side and he might get the prancing pony to run around.
9: Oh, here we go.
10: Maybe Jai Miss or someone like that. What I'm really interested in this clash is how Sydney actually play. So we know what they built their season on and how they played their footy and how they destroyed teams with slick handball and flying V, Mighty Ducks type stuff, chaining through and with the lizard running off halfback and, high octane stuff due to their handball game. And they completely flipped the script a couple of weeks ago. And at home, on the small, it just really worked for them.
9: Mm.
10: So was it,
9: It's been scouted now though, Adam.
10: Was it genius of Dean Cox to think, well, we don't, we've got the Pullman five out. Do we need to change it up? Based on that necessity because they don't have the run and the elite talent in there, or did he think, well, is it more, suited to tough, hard finals footy to go a bit more back to basics?
9: Like, what do you think?
10: Well, maybe this is genius from Dean Cox that he's planned it out. So the home and away footy is completely different to finals footy.
9: Explain.
10: Well, the pressure goes up. There's not enough. There's not a lot of time to dispose of the ball. Quite often the contest down the line becomes a lot more critical than it does during the home and away season. It's harder to take the ball off the line. Things tighten up, players tighten up, pressure lifts. So the simplicity of a game style on the SCG, maybe that was planned for. Mm-hmm. I don't think it was, but I'll give Dean Cox the benefit of the doubt and say that he's an absolute genius. So, high octane offensive footy with fast running, high handball, handball chains, meters game, and all that sort of stuff. It's really good in home and away. But will it stack up at the SCG in a big final? They played it really well on the weekend. Will they go? Oh, sorry, 2 weeks ago. Will they go back to that, or will they go back to their natural game that they've played and got themselves a double chance in the first place? So I'm interested and intrigued to see how they play.
9: I think there's a two-part because they have to tweak it because no Heaney and Warner, who are two of their, if not their two best players, two of their best three, and then Blakey as well, as you touched on. So from the importance aspect, Dean Cox had to find a way to be able to kick a winning score without those players that obviously aren't there.
10: But
9: that wasn't scouted either, Adam. So Chris Fagan didn't get a look at that. Then they do that in the first weekend. Theoretically, Justin Longmuir has had 2 weeks. Now, I know last week was so much about Geelong, but someone within Fremantle would have been building a plan to try and combat if Sydney play that way.
10: But they're also now they've had to spend time on, training and learning
9: a different way.
10: Two styles.
9: Yeah.
10: And which one are we going to get?
9: Mm.
10: Which is enough to unsettle some players as well. The coaching staff will be right across it. But, not all players will be, right across what's going on. They could be rattled from that. So I'm interested to see, how they play. Also, Fremantle, there was a lot of emphasis on, taking the game on and taking the man on, like taking the tackle on, breaking through, and then distributing from there. Whereas if you had a look at the pressure that Sydney actually put on Brisbane, like they're not breaking through those sorts of tackles.
9: Mm.
10: So again, like the way that Fremantle play, are they going to, play the similar style, which, got them over the line emphatically at times last week, breaking tackles and looking stronger and looking to take on the man? Well, Sydney are a pretty strong tackling team and they shredded Brisbane in that department. So, two intriguing sort of styles in which we're going to see. And I think Fremantle at their best with their matchups, if they bring that and match that and take on the tackle and get through a couple, I think they can win rather comfortably.
9: I want to touch on Errol Goulden and what running mate he will have. We'll touch on the Lions and the Hawks as well. Three of those teams are unchanged. The Swans, as we touched on, no Mills, no Cunningham. Malekin is in, as is McInerney. Michael Whiting's going to join us as well. This is for Kia Sports Day.
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9: Your four-day forecast for Western Victoria. A clear night tonight with light winds and a low of 4 degrees. For Friday, there is a strong wind warning for the west coast. Will be a mostly sunny day with northerlies 15 to 25 k's, tending northwesterly 20 to 30 k in the morning. For Saturday, sunny and 23. And Sunday, a windy, mostly sunny day before an evening shower or two and a top of 23. Tops tomorrow of 20 for Hamilton, Portland and the coast, and 21 in Casterton.
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0: It's 11 degrees.
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9: Big second hour starts now. Thursday night, prelim weekend. Adam Cooney and Cam Luke in the chair right around the SEN radio network. All thanks to Kia. The View Jobs open line, 1300 736 736, and the temper text has been lit up. A lot of anti-AFL sentiment on 0433981116. On the back of the news that they have missed the fine print, have the Dogs in the power. They introduced a rule last year, I'll be very simple, that if you are exchanging free agents, you can't pay a wage if you're going to try and do a side deal. So the Todd Marshall deal, which was reported earlier in the week, cannot happen.
10: No side piece.
9: If you are joining us for the first time. Michael Whiting's around 10 minutes away from AFL Media. He's Brisbane-based. He does a great job with the two Queensland teams. So he'll join us very shortly. We do it all thanks to Tyre Power. Toyo Tyres, you buy three, you get one free. No changes at Hawthorn Fremantle. And no changes at the Hawks. A couple.
10: Two.
9: At Sydney. Mills and Cunningham out. Malekin and McInerney in. They'll tag Errol Goulden, right?
10: They'll try.
9: Okay. Well, you Brisbane didn't try.
10: You have to.
9: Well, I don't disagree.
10: I don't know who's going to do it. Like, is it...
9: Matty Johnson?
10: Well, Matty J could do it. Maybe a...
9: Maybe.
10: Warner or Wagner.
9: Yeah.
10: What about Judd McVee as an option?
9: Okay.
10: Brought in as a distributor, sort of half back. Hasn't quite.
9: Yeah, well, he got dropped.
10: Felt, you know, comfortable as yet in the in the purple, in Wharfie time. But someone's got to do it.
9: I don't think he's quite defensive enough, McVee. He does like to go the other way, which is why he was ultimately left out when they played Hawthorn a couple of weeks ago.
10: But it could be just a role for him, just to knuckle down on.
9: This is such a legacy-defining game, this. Like, Sydney and the fact that, you know, those players aren't there. Their own doing, by the way, so, you know, it is. But, like, it's legacy. Like, if Errol Goulden has...
10: Whose legacy is higher?
9: There's two.
10: Out of the win. No, not individually. Then
9: Sydney's. Because it means Errol Goulden's probably had 40 touches and ripped apart a prelim and would maybe be in the conversation as a top three player in a game. And he's barely played. Like, he missed about 15 weeks at him. He's barely played in the last 2 years. Imagine Charlie Curnow, who the question around his finals footy, and he hasn't played a huge amount of September footy, but when he has at Carlton, even though they won a couple, he didn't exactly play at the level we've seen him doing. Imagine he kicks five or six on Alex Pearce tomorrow and all of a sudden he propels Sydney in the year, his first year there into a grand final. And if they win a flag and Charlie Kennedy goes absolutely nuts, he's a Hall of Famer, Adam. Like the perception of Charlie Kennedy could change in the next 9 days where he goes from, remember last year
10: hasn't got his props.
9: Remember we did trade show and the Carlton fans of the text and the phone were just willing to drive him up the Hume Highway.
10: Couldn't wait to see the back.
9: Couldn't wait for it. Now it's worked for Carlton. Those guys have been good. Haywood's been particularly good.
10: Florent.
9: Yeah, but man, Charlie Curnow, if he rips it apart, then you look at Fremantle who are trying to get back to only their second ever grand final. Alex Pearce is trying to do something that no one has ever done and captain the Dockers to a flag. The guys like Sarong and Brayshaw, who have been so good for so long, are right there and trying to capture something that they've never seen before. It is as legacy-defining prelim as you can remember in recent times.
10: Well, you don't get... Well, Alex Pearce doesn't get bags kicked on him very
9: regularly.
10: No,
9: he doesn't.
10: So if Charlie Curnow was able to do that, it would be an unbelievable effort. Oscar McDonald to take that third tall... I thought they might have gone with Cox, but he's playing in the waffle. So
9: I just don't think he's fit enough.
10: Yeah, okay.
9: That's my read on it. Like, I just don't think he's quite fit enough.
10: Yeah. The battle of the talls, forwards.
9: You mean the coaches?
10: Both sides is, It's enticing. It's mouthwatering.
9: It is.
10: So the big dogs from Freo barking once again after a pretty rough first final. So they'd be feeling better about themselves. Omar thinks that Brayshaw will tag Goulden. I don't know. So I loved his.

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15: 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We're nearly out of here. Prelim weekend of which you have excelled at.
16: Thank you.
15: Actually, I didn't ask you this earlier. Do you consider yourself to have played in three AFL prelims or two? Now, you played in two, but your season ended three times on prelim weekend. So did you play two prelims or are you a three-time prelim guy? Because you lied to the nation and said you would have played in the grand final had they won in 2010.
16: No, I would have. I was ready to go. I tore my tendon, my hamstring tendon, through 3 weeks, 2 or 3 weeks out from that final. So,
15: hamstring tendon.
16: I would have played
15: 3 weeks before the prelim.
16: Yep.
15: And then you went on Channel 7 and you said, I'm playing next week.
16: I would have played.
15: So Rocket had promised you a game.
16: I wouldn't have been up to Rocket.
15: Who would it have been up to?
16: Me.
15: You?
16: Yeah.
15: Who would have missed
16: Rocket
15: out?
16: Rocket would have just said, hey, you're my favourite Goondog. Do you want to play? If you think you can do it, I'll pick you. You will start you in the yards.
15: Okay.
16: I would have.
15: How long would you have lasted?
16: I ticked off my speed and my GPS, I think, that prelim week. So I would have been right to go.
15: So and why didn't you play the prelim?
16: I was in good shape.
15: Why didn't you play the prelim?
16: Just needed an extra 7 days.
15: Okay.
16: What's the point?
15: The point is you lost. That's the point.
16: You'd rather rip your hammy in the first quarter of a grand final than a prelim. Then you might get a medal.
15: But you got to get there. You still need to get there. All right. This particular prelim, though, give me something. What do you make? Your final predictions on tomorrow night.
16: I'm going to go with Hawthorn.
15: That's Saturday, losing. Fair enough. Okay.
16: To Brisbane.
15: Okay, you got the Lions.
16: And I'm going to go Fremantle to steamroll through.
15: This would be.
16: Almost far, was playing then.
15: This would be remarkable for Brisbane. It'd be remarkable if they. Now, I agree with you. I think they'll actually win the game, but.
16: They play pretty well at the MCG. I'm not sure if you realise.
15: Four straight grand finals.
16: Not it doesn't.
15: Prelim,
16: it doesn't
15: five straight prelims.
16: The Lions.
15: It doesn't.
16: I know what they're doing.
15: It doesn't. Mind you, did you see the stat? That they're almost unbeatable if they lead a quarter time, but if they get behind, they find themselves in a little dogfight. Yeah. The Hawks need to start well.
16: Yeah, they do. Oh, absolutely, they do. It's going to be a cracking weekend of football.
15: Are you going to either game?
16: No, I'll save myself for the big dance.
15: You and I are actually together again at the Brownlow.
16: Charles, Monday night.
15: Monday night.
16: You got a tuxedo?
15: Are you going to cobble one together?
16: A little penguin?
15: Yeah, a little
16: waddling up the
15: little
16: carpet.
15: Oh, yeah, absolutely.
16: That'd be fun.
15: Well, I hear that you're taking one of your best mates. You're actually going to walk the carpet, not with your beautiful wife, but with a mate.
16: Yeah. He's been hounding me for 3 years to be, even longer now.
15: That's kind of cute when you're a single guy, 24, dominating the midfield. When you've got six kids and you've got a wife, I don't.
16: Actually, probably.
15: And you just went away. Just went away for 7 weeks as well, left the family at home.
16: No, Hales will be there. She'll just be chilling Crown in one of the suites somewhere, waiting for me to
15: play the pokies.
16: Give her a kiss goodnight.

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22: Good evening, I'm Jack Fenwick. The opposition admits parts of the federal government's migration plan have merit, but needs more detail. Home Affairs Minister Tony Burke has set out Labor's immigration policy at the National Press Club. The plan stops most international students from bringing relatives while placing more visa overstays in detention. But Shadow Home Affairs Minister John O'Dunham says there are still too many new arrivals.
23: 245,000 NOM, which is projected by this government for the year 27-28, is still above the long-term average pre-COVID. We're still not building enough homes and the system is clearly not working. So there's more work to do. Happy to work with government, but we would like them to come to the table.
22: The opposition maintains the Veteran Affairs Minister should resign over his handling of healthcare for defence personnel. Federal politics reporter Nelson Scott.
24: Labor sought to implement a $5,000 cap on veterans' health services to bank additional budget savings. But the opposition, Greens and Independents blocked the bill in the Senate, warning it would cut off veterans from vital medical care. Facing mounting pressure, the government has now backed down and dumped the measure. Veterans Affairs Minister Matt Keogh has told Parliament he made a mistake.
25: We committed to listen and we did. And we have responded.
24: But the opposition's Michael McCormack insists that should not be the end of the story.
25: Will the minister apologise to veterans or will he just resign?
24: Labor says it will keep consulting with ex-servicemen and women to build a fairer system. Nelson Scott, Canberra.
22: Australia's population growth has eased slightly to 1.4% in the year to March, according to the latest ABS data. The country added 392,700 people over the period, compared to a 1.5% increase over 2025. Net overseas migration fell from 311,000 to 292,000. NBL players want cannabis exempt from the sports drug testing regime. CEO of the Medical Cannabis Council, Fiona Patton, says community standards are changing.
26: I think it's a reality, and I don't think anyone would think that it was a performance-enhancing substance. 30% of Australians under 30 use cannabis regularly.
22: And Brisbane Airport is opening a new departure system for international travellers. A new 12-lane passport control area will come into effect tomorrow, alongside a fresh security screening area on the same level. Executive General Manager of Aviation Ryan Both says school holidays and finals footy crowds make this time of year busy at the airport.
27: We're expecting more than 1.8 million travellers to pass through Brisbane Airport over this holiday rush.
22: In finance, one Australian dollar is buying 71.1 US cents.
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28: roof.
22: Sydney have made two changes for tomorrow night's AFL preliminary final against Fremantle at the SCG. Justin McInerney and Lewis Mellican are brought in. Harry Cunningham and Callum Mills will miss. The Dockers unchanged. Hawthorn coach Sam Mitchell is confident his small forwards will fire in Saturday's prelim final against Brisbane. Nick Watson has kicked just one goal in four games against the Lions, while Jack Ginnivan averages a goal a game since joining the Hawks. Mitchell says his side is ready.
29: When you win, generally more people play well. Chicken or the egg, do you win because they played well or do you play well because they win and they get on the end of it a bit more? So we've had a bit of extra time. We're very well prepared for every part of the game.
22: In the NRL, the Knights are happy to wear the underdog tag in Sunday afternoon's semi-final against the Warriors at Eden Park. A crowd of 50,000 Warriors fans await the Knights. That's the latest news and sport.
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2: Your four-day forecast for Western Victoria. A clear night tonight with light winds and a low of 4 degrees. For Friday, there is a strong wind warning for the west coast. Will be a mostly sunny day with northerlies 15 to 25 k's, tending northwesterly 20 to 30 k in the morning. For Saturday, sunny and 23, and Sunday, a windy, mostly sunny day before an evening shower or two and a top of 23. Tops tomorrow of 20 for Hamilton, Portland and the coast, and 21 in Casterton.
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2: Currently 9 degrees.
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0: legal matters. Joining me is John Karantzis from Carbone Lawyers. John, good evening.
1: Good evening, Dennis. Good evening, listeners.
0: God, it's been a while. I've missed you.
1: It's been a while, yes. Tony, as you know, he likes to talk, so I'm the second
0: really?
1: In command, if you know what I mean.
0: Is there anything that we've got callers waiting to chat to you? Is there anything that you wanted to touch on tonight?
1: I did want to quickly touch on Sunday afternoon, the news about the motorcyclist dying. Potholes in Victoria. It's a major problem. We've had many claims over the last few years, Dennis, where motorcyclists have been driving along, hit a pothole, fall off, get seriously injured. Everyone needs to realise and be aware that TAC benefits apply, that you can receive compensation for the pain and suffering you've suffered for falling off a bike in such circumstances when you're driving along and it's not your fault. And also the loved ones, the dependents of that rider from Sunday, they have a death benefit claim also.
0: Okay.
1: And so they need to be aware of that if they're dependent on his income and they've lost a loved one, well, that dependent can make a claim for dependency and also for the nervous shock they've suffered as a result of what's happened.
0: So what about people in cars? Because there have been a few car accidents where someone has swerved to avoid a pothole, and that's ended in sadness as well, not necessarily death, but injury.
1: Oh, yeah, serious injuries. Again, yes, you can make a claim, but you do need to record the evidence, as in take photos of the exact pothole that you say you were trying to avoid, the exact change in the road that caused the car accident. Because would you believe the TAC, unfortunately, they defend all these cases. They're an insurance company, so their job is to try and minimise the payouts, and we've had times where we've had to send an engineer out to assess the scene and work out exactly what caused the accident and the defect in the road. And it can't be just a minor defect. It has to be quite a major defect in the road that has caused you harm.
0: That pothole that the motorcyclist hit, that was really deep.
1: Exactly. Exactly. So
0: really deep.
1: And that's a clear cut claim in my view. It's a danger. It's literally an accident, or in this case, a death waiting to happen. And unfortunately,
0: 1-3-6.
1: Go on. Oh, look! Unfortunately, we're lucky in Victoria that we've got the Transport Accident Commission that you can get lump sum compensation, particularly when the road accident was not your fault.
0: Just before we go to callers, John, can you believe that in one of the major issues coming to this state election, seriously, is lack of road maintenance? Everything that's delivered via Linfox, or everything that people, where people go to work, everything that we do is to do with driving on roads. Even if it's driving to the railway station to get a train, to not upkeep roads is shocking.
1: It's 2026, Dennis, and with the amount of tax that we pay, you'd think that that's one of the basic rights that us Victorians have. And would you believe, when I went to South Africa for the World Cup in 2010, and I was horrified with the potholes there, I was saying to my brother, look at this place. It's not a third world country, but, you know, we are so lucky how we are in Australia. Fast forward 16 years, and you know what? We're in the same position. We're in the same position.
0: It's just shocking. John, good evening and welcome to the program. You're speaking with John Karantzis from Carbone Lawyers. Go ahead.
2: Yeah. Hello, Dennis. Hello, John. My name is John too. My question, John, is about the demerit points. We know that if we incur 12 within a period of 3 years, we lose the license. Now, I understand that the beginning of this period is on the date of the first offence. But how do we, how do they get removed and when? That's a bit of a grey area. I tried to read on Vic Road's website, but I didn't get a clear answer.
3: Well, you've caught me out there because luckily I've been a good driver for quite a while. But I know they do come off after a certain period of time. After, I think, I thought it was after 3 years, Dennis. But look, they do come off slowly, but surely they do. So after a period of time, you'll go back to zero. But it does take a while. I think it may be 3 years.
0: Shouldn't there be some system if you've got them up there, or you maybe even lost your license from them? Wouldn't there be some notification or somewhere where you can check if you're okay to, you know, get back on the road?
3: Every time you get a demerit point, Vic Roads will send you out a letter saying these are your demerit points. So you do get notified.
0: Have you had that, John?
2: Sorry, if I may say something, gentlemen. I've got a case here. My wife takes my daughter with special needs. She drives her around. She drives quite a bit. She got caught on the same road 3 times, on Plenty Road in Bandura, Ambrose, the crossing of Ambrose Road. Anyway, that is so active. She said to me, I have to watch the speed limit. It's a school zone. I have to watch the camera, the people who are behind her trying to tailgate her, like, hurry up.
3: Well, you shouldn't be worried about the people behind you. You should not be driving through a red light under any circumstances. And, yes, John, yeah, the demerit points remain active on your record for 3 years for suspension calculations. They stay on the register for 4 years, but after 3 years, they come off.
2: They come off from the first date, no matter what. Like, the first date was the 19th of June.
3: 3 years. It's a total of 3 years, and that one demerit point will then come off.
2: Okay.
0: But John Clarances, surely there should be some notification to the license holder that, okay, everything's okay for you to drive again, or, you know, particularly if you lost your license.
3: No, that's different. If you lose your license, then you get disqualified for a period of time, and then once that qualification period. But every time you receive a demerit point, you will receive. From my experience quite a few years ago, you do receive a letter in the mail saying these are your demerit points.
2: Correct.
0: You should make a bit of a note in your computer, John.
2: Sorry, say it again, John. Dennis?
0: You should make a bit of a note in your calendar on your computer of when that has happened, so that you're well aware when the 3 years... are up. Thank you very much for your call. One more caller before the break. Hello, Liz.
4: Oh, hello. Just a question. My father passed away. My brothers are both executives of the will, but we're having trouble with one of the brothers who's being very, very difficult, like to the point of being unreasonable. Trying to settle the estate,
3: as in not following the will because he's supposed to.
4: Yeah, not following the will, dragging it out, contesting everything to the point like my other brother is like using separate lawyers now. Can I get him removed? Going through the Supreme Court.
3: You can, but you'd have to show serious cause. Otherwise, you can go to your lawyer.
4: I'm only a beneficiary. I'm not an executive.
3: That's all right, but you're entitled
0: executor,
3: to have the will performed. Yep. And if you think right. it's not being actioned the way it's supposed to be, you can make application to the court for that to occur.
4: Right, because so, this has been like 2 years now.
0: Oh,
4: this
0: gosh.
4: Is going on for 2 years.
3: Yeah, sounds so, something doesn't sound right. So I think you need to see a lawyer to make sure that the will is executed properly.
4: Okay.
0: Yeah, just so you know what the parameters are, Liz, so you know, okay, yep. this should have been done, or this person can't do this, or he can, or where to go from here. Thank you very much for your call, 133-693. Jeremy and others will get to you after the break. John Karantzis is with me from Carbone Lawyers with legal matters tonight, 133-693. Do you have a legal question? If so, if it's been nagging away at you, give me a call, 133-693.
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0: John Karantzis from Carbone Lawyers is with me. Legal matters tonight. Your calls are welcome. If you have a bit of a legal issue or something you need some advice about, 133-693. Jeremy, good evening.
15: Hi, Dennis. Hi, John. A question for you, John, in terms of the financial damage that the Labor government and the Labor Party has done to Victorians in general and our children and our grandchildren. Is there not a cause of action or a course of action whereby the Victorian taxpayer could run a class action lawsuit against the Labor Party and the government on the basis that the Labor government willfully and maliciously and negligently damaged the financial interests not just the Victorians whose interests they were supposed to serve and protect, but their children and their grandchildren. Because I think the only way you're going to avoid this sort of thing happening again is to actually go after the people who perpetrated it, not by useless royal commissions, which come out with kind of benign findings which are never enacted anyway or followed through, but by damages claims by the people of Victoria on behalf of the taxpaying public of Victoria.
16: Understand the question, and I've had it posed to me a few times in the last couple of years, but from my recollection, doing constitutional law and public policy law at university, it's not exactly an area that I practice in. As you know, I do class actions, but the governments, Commonwealth and state, they have immunity in their actions. And there's a public policy immunity, and unfortunately, any type of claim would not succeed. What will, however, succeed is if you could show fraud and/or criminal behaviour on the part of an individual, then the immunity no longer exists. But that's a big step from, you know, pure negligence or just simply doing a bad job to going into the realm of fraud/criminal behaviour, isn't it? So, Dennis. So,
0: yeah, indeed.
16: Unfortunately, or fortunately, governments have immunity because in the end, we're in a democracy. We vote these people in. We vote governments in. They have to be allowed to implement the laws and policies that have been.
15: I understand that, but surely there's criminal negligence here.
16: You have an objection with the way they've been done, the way they've been implemented, and yeah, sure, they may have been implemented in a very careless way, but there's immunity that surrounds that under the Constitution and public policy grounds. However, that, as I said, that immunity does not apply when criminal behaviour occurs.
0: But then unless something is proven.
16: Exactly. It has to be proven beyond reasonable doubt that a certain individual, not an organisation, an individual has performed criminal conduct. And then again, that liability only attaches to the individual, not the organisation or the government per se.
0: Oh, okay.
16: So nice try, but in a Westminster system, it just won't work.
0: Jeremy, thank you very much for your call. It's an interesting question, probably not one that is, I don't think it's an isolated one in the current times. Scott, good evening. You're speaking with John Karantzis from Carbone Lawyers.
17: G'day, Dennis and John. I was actually going to ask you a question about a road fine because I thought it was just about that, but I've got a different question now because I didn't realise it was about anything. I took an activity last week and they gave you all the safety gear and it was paid for. It's all, you know, professionally run, earplugs and everything. But since I did the activity, my hearing has been affected. Now, I went and had a hearing test today and my hearing, as far as that goes, is fine. But I still have ringing in my ears and there's still a muffling of sound. Yeah, in 3 weeks' time, it hasn't cleared up. Do I have any recourse to...
16: What activity are we talking about?
17: Well, there's only one that does it. It was indoor skydiving. So you jump into a big thing with a massive fan and turbine, and the noise was amazing. Well, intense, yeah.
16: Well, there's been a few cases sort of surrounding that type of activity. So first things first, the court sort of says straight up, you're doing an inherently dangerous activity. So you're consenting to doing such a thing. But at the same time, the operator that's conducting that activity is still obliged and required to discharge their onus on you, as in to provide you with as safe as activity as possible within the realm of the inherently dangerous activity you're doing. So sure, you're doing inherently dangerous activity, but the judge, the law looks at saying, well, but what are the risks here? And did this organisation protect the individual from, you know, the risks that may occur?
0: Now, did they explain it?
16: You've signed your life away when you sign that paperwork, but yeah. Guess what? Most of the time, that's irrelevant and that won't wash, it won't stand. It'll be taken into account by the judge, but the judge will always consider what the circumstances of the event were and whether or not it was unreasonable to you as such. And you're telling me that because of this activity,
0: yeah.
16: even though you had earplugs, now you're suffering ringing. Look, it might be a temporary event in 2-3 months' time. It yep. may be totally gone. However, if it's still there, look, to say that you've got a cause of action, that you've got a claim, you know, there may be an argument, but
0: okay.
16: it's not as clear-cut as some other instances where, you know, were you warned? Oh, one question, were you warned that
0: we need to wrap it up, but yeah. Were you warned, Scott?
17: No. There was no, I went for the waiver and there was nothing there about, you know, a hearing impediment or things, you know, risk to hearing, that sort of thing. Yeah.
0: I think what John is alluding to is just the passing of time might give you some sort of claim. We need to take a break. I'm sorry to cut you off, but commercials. That's what this radio station is all about. It's a commercial radio station. Back shortly.
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0: We're heading to the news at 9 o'clock. John, I'm sorry we ran a bit short there with that last caller, but you gave some terrific advice. It's all to do with signing a waiver, isn't it, as we head towards the rocket towards
1: that. Have a great weekend, Dennis. Good luck to Tony's Hawks. We'll see what happens.
0: Yeah, I've got fingers crossed for them. In fact, I've just sent a text message during the commercial break to a fellow radio announcer who loves his Hawks. John, thank you. Carbone Lawyers, back soon.
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3: Good evening, I'm Jack Fenwick. The Albanese government has outlined its plan to overhaul Australia's migration system. Federal politics editor Michael Packey.
4: Labor says it's committed to get net migration down to 225,000 within 2 years. It plans to achieve this by tightening certain visa classes and ramping up deportations. Working holiday visas will be part of a ballot system for people who want to stay more than a year. Skilled visas will prioritise the construction sector, and there'll be a crackdown on student visas and some family reunions. Home Affairs Minister Tony Burke says the changes strike the right economic balance.
6: What people want is to know that we are taking control.
4: The opposition's John O'Dunham admits some changes have merit, but believes Labor's migration numbers are still too high.
7: This government have only just managed to come somewhere near what they promised they would.
4: Various industry groups are worried the changes go too far. Michael Packey, Canberra.
3: The federal government has succumbed to backlash and scrapped a cap on veterans' health services. The policy was condemned by former defence personnel, warning it threatened the medical care they rely on. Labor says it will now consult with the veteran community to improve the system. Independent Senator Jackie Lambie has told Parliament it was a hard-fought result.
26: I would like to thank all the veterans, the advocates, the mothers, especially you, Julianne Finney, and the Australians. Especially the over 30,000 that shared and signed my petition. You got this done, because when we stand up united, we win.
3: The New South Wales Premier says it's worrying to see two teenagers charged over a mistaken gangland shooting in Sydney Southwest as police hunt for more suspects. The boys aged 14 and 16 are accused of staging vehicles and providing the weapon used in the death of Marco Tapia at Glen Alpine. Police say the incident bore all the hallmarks of an organised crime killing, except that Mr. Tapia had no link to the city's underworld conflict. Chris Minns says his thoughts are with Marco's family.
27: The age of the people who've been accused of these offences is worrying for everybody in our community. But I need to let that work its way through the courts, and police have told us and the public you can expect more arrests.
3: And a Queensland woman has been charged with fraud over an alleged cash for demerit points scheme. Police allege the 27-year-old advertised on social media to accept traffic fines on her licence in exchange for cash, transferring more than 1,200 notices into her name between 2022 and 2026. In finance, one Australian dollar is buying 71 US cents.
28: Come and see Portland Carpet Court's newly renovated showroom, showcasing a huge range of flooring and blinds for every home.
3: The NRL schedule for week 3 of the finals is locked in, avoiding a clash with the AFL Grand Final. The Dolphins will host the winner of the Roosters-Sharks semi-final on the Friday, before the Panthers play either the Warriors or Knights on Sunday afternoon. In the AFL, the Dockers will chase their Grand Final dreams with an unchanged lineup following last week's win over Geelong. The Swans have made two changes, with defender Harry Cunningham going out alongside skipper Callum Mills. Lewis Mellecken and midfielder Justin McInerney come in. And Australia will host its first ever Formula One sprint race next year. The new Grand Prix format brings action forward to Friday, with sprint qualifying followed by a 100-kilometre sprint on Saturday. Australian Grand Prix Chief Executive Travis Auld says Albert Park is one of the best tracks for high-stakes racing. That's the latest news and sport.
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15: 3HA Weather.
29: Your four-day forecast for Western Victoria. A clear night tonight with light winds and a low of 4 degrees. For Friday, there is a strong wind warning for the west coast. Will be a mostly sunny day with northerlies 15 to 25 k's, tending northwesterly 20 to 30 k in the morning. For Saturday, sunny and 23, and Sunday, a windy

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0: time for Mad or Glad. Are you mad or glad about something? I'm glad about something. Tomorrow is the final day for someone who's worked in the sales department here at 3RW for 30 years. And he is retiring. His name is John De Silva. We're having a bit of a send-off for him tomorrow afternoon. He's been the most magnificent workmate. As I mentioned to fellow workmates, every time we've had a discussion about anything, we've ended up giggling like teenagers. It's always been the most positive relationship, and I'm pretty sure that is exactly what has been shared by other workmates over decades with John. So I wish him all the very best, and I look forward to shaking his hand to say farewell tomorrow. There's my glad, but what's your mad or glad? Leanne, good evening. Mad or glad?
1: Oh, I'm very glad, very glad. Driving my new car, or newer car.
0: Hey, what sort of car are you in, Leanne?
1: I bought a 2021 Mitsubishi ASX LS XZ, and I am in love with it.
0: Yeah, they're good.
1: After driving the 2012 one, this is like a limousine. I've driven it back from Sunshine, from Brooklyn in Melbourne, and I'm just pulling in the minute now.
0: And you've loved every second of the drive, by the sound of it.
1: I have. It's immaculate. I got it for a very good price, and there's nothing wrong with it. It's just perfect. It's the perfect. I picked the perfect car.
0: Isn't that great, Leanne? Thank you very much. I'm glad that you're glad. But not everyone is glad. People, you know, they have bits and pieces that happen across a week, across a month, across a year where they're mad or glad. Stephen, what about you?
2: Oh, hi, Dennis. Look, I have to say I've got a big glad. We laid Mum to rest today.
0: Ah.
2: And you know that period from the passing to the funeral where you're sort of in limbo and you don't know when to let go? Today was that day where we just finally were able to let go, and it was an eruption of emotions, naturally. And my dad, poor man, 62 years married to her, he finally was able to release everything. And it was such a beautiful service, a traditional Greek service, and it was my first time organising a funeral, Dennis, and these people who do the funerals, they're so lovely. They're so empathetic, and every step of the way, they just make it so easy for you. And Mum had a beautiful, beautiful send-off. It was a sunny day, a spring day, and the wake was back at the church. It was so beautiful, surrounded by people who filled it with love and made it so easy for us to let go of our grief and, you know, move on a bit.
0: That's really interesting the way you've the way you framed that, Stephen. That because everything you've just spoken about is so important. It's the way it's handled, and then for you as the grieving son and your dad and family members, to have it all just sort of fit into place, that you have paid tribute to Mum. And now you just need to head on into life without her around. But you've paid as much respect as you possibly could after her passing. That's a lovely expression of love.
2: Thank you, Dennis, and thank you for your kind words and all the other hosts who've been very, very kind. And I feel like a burden's been lifted, and now I can feel. Look, I'm not superstitious, but there were moments where I felt like she came to visit us before she moved on. I can't explain, and I'm sure there'll be people will know what I'm talking about. They describe it like a visitation. I felt one night a rush of wind. It was like a cool breeze that just brushed over me while I was asleep, and I could not explain it. And someone told me this is quite common, so who knows? I'm happy where she is. I'm happy that she's safe and free of all her cancer, and why should I mourn anymore? She's in a beautiful place, and I'm going to take note of it.
0: Yeah, no more suffering for her. Stephen, thank you very much for your call. It is 20 to 10, 3AW. Dylan, good evening.
3: Good evening, Dennis. I hope you're having a great evening so far.
0: Going all right, I think.
3: Oh, that's good. I'd like to bring on, I'm feeling glad about getting kind patches in the next week.
0: Sorry, you're getting?
3: Kind patches.
0: Right.
3: Have you heard of that?
0: Vaguely, just explain if you would.
3: You get them in the, online and you put them on your wrist or you put them on your arm and they increase your dopamine levels and your mood.
0: Okay.
3: Kind patches, they're called.
0: Kind. And that will make you...
3: Kind.
0: That'll help you... That will help you cope better day by day?
3: Yes, it helps lift your mood up a bit more and get over a little bit of depression, anxiety. Yeah.
0: How long have you been suffering that, Dylan?
3: I would say about 25 years by now.
0: No, so it's more when haven't you been?
3: Yeah, well, when haven't I been? Good question again. Well, end of 2020 when I went for a lot of walks along the beach in Frankston and did a lot of walks along there and the sand and South Beach, walked up to Mordialloc and back to Frankston.
0: You would have had times where you weren't feeling quite like you are regularly. I presume you've sought help?
3: Yeah, I have. I've got to be very honest with you, though, and I'm not going to say anything out loud or anything to discriminate anything, but I find the mental health system a bit of a discriminating act towards me. I find them a bit hard to believe and a bit hard to live with because they're very medication-focused and medication. But they're not actually... It's about exercise, healthy diet, healthy lifestyle choices, social as well.
0: Is that what they're saying to you?
3: Well, they say that to you, but they also give you injections and every month, every fortnight, every month, depending on what injection you're on. And it can really slow you down and make you depressed.
0: Yeah, but Dylan, some of those suggestions, yes, that's fine. But if people are struggling, it's not necessarily something it's not going to be front of mind for them to do all those things that those people are suggesting.
3: Yeah, well, the thing is too, it's about a healthy lifestyle choice, healthy lifestyle. If you do need medication, well, you need to be assessed by the right doctor.
0: Yep.
3: And a doctor you can trust and go with somebody you can trust as well with. And, yeah, because you don't want to be on medication all your life and be sedated and lying in bed all day staring at a wall.
0: Well, I hope you can find a good path forward, Dylan, and thank you for calling in tonight and speaking so openly about some of the challenges that you face. 133-693, mad... or glad. Maybe there's been a big birthday within your world, maybe within your family, maybe, like Leanne who rang in earlier, maybe you've just taken possession of a new vehicle. Kyra and others will get to you straight after the break.
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0: 13 to 10. What are you mad or glad about? 133-693. Love to hear. Oh, you must have a bit of a grievance or you must have a bit of joy. Come on now. 133-693. On the text from Robin. And I agree with this. I'm mad about people walking towards you, texting on mobiles, almost walking into you, having no consideration for those around you. Actually, I added that bit myself. And also condolences to Stephen and his family on the passing of his mum. Robin, people walking towards you or watching YouTube clips, wandering up Collins Street, for God's sake, this is just ridiculous. Have we lost complete continuity of communication between human beings? Why do you need to be texting, or why do you need to be watching the best of Hey Hey It's Saturday when you're wandering up Collins Street? I mean, there's nothing wrong with the best of Hey Hey It's Saturday, but I'm just saying, do you need to do it when you're walking up a footpath? Kyra, good evening.
19: How are you, Den? How are you? I'm mad, Den. Really?
0: Why?
19: Mad at it. Oh, today I was shopping in Frankston and, going to doctors and that, you know.
0: Yeah.
19: And when I went to get in the drop with one of the workers there in the car, I've got a disability for the parking with me walker, you know that. And this car went to drive in the disability. I said, come on. You know, he was driving fast. I thought he was going to hit in my car, you know. My car's only a year old, so it's
0: so
19: a
0: he wasn't one, he wasn't a disabled, he didn't have a disabled
19: no,
0: sticker?
19: No, he didn't. So he parked there and he got out and just went, just took off. And I said, hey, come back here. You're not meant to be parking in there, mate, without a disabled. He got a bit mad at me. I said, come on. He turned, oh, hello, Kyra. I said, I don't know you from a bar of soap, mate. He said, yeah, I've seen you at the show, you know, in July. I said, well, that's all right. Please, I have to hop in here because, you know, there's no other parking. Jesus, it's terrible in Frankston for parking. Then let me tell you.
0: it has been mad
19: at him. He goes, I'm so sorry, guys. I said, come on. You know, got to get in. And he moved. He took off. He moved in the next one. And And I'm happy today, Dan. I got ordered. I bought one of those beds for the sheets for the bed. It came today, and my daughter.
0: Bed
19: my
0: easy.
19: Girls,
0: the bed yeah, easy?
19: Yeah.
0: Oh, yes, Kyra, how good are they? Yeah.
19: Oh, magnificent, you know. Especially for the waterbed, you know, I've got a waterbed. But, it's really nice. And on Monday, I'm getting my new blinds from the blind factory. So
0: hey,
19: that's all
0: good.
19: Nice. Your music, yeah. I need 7 of them in December, please.
0: Which? The CDs?
19: I need 7 of them.
0: Wow.
19: Yeah, I've got 9 people coming. Jen, can you please say hello to Faye? She's one of the listeners. She rings me and I talk to her. And I've done a good deed a couple of nights ago. We're in my house here, Jen. Not for me, but a friend of mine's very sick at the moment. I called an ambulance for him and I went up to Frankston Hospital. But it got to me a little bit much, you know, because of my health and that.
0: Yeah.
19: I go for my next operation in February.
0: Good on you, Kyra. Thank you. And Faye. Hello, Faye. Welcome along. Or thank you for being along here on 3AW Nights. Liz, good evening.
16: Hi, Dan. I'm glad.
0: Why?
16: I'm glad because Gimba and Diamond, the Peregrine Falcons on Charles Sturt University in Orange, have got 3 eggs.
0: Hey, that's good. Because I think they're endangered, aren't they?
16: Well, we're worried about the bird flu.
0: Yeah. Well, yes. I've got a friend who has a chook farm. He's a bit worried.
16: We've been following that Charles Sturt University for years and the cameras are on 24/7.
0: Well,
16: and
0: Liz,
16: they've got 3 beautiful eggs.
0: Well, that is magnificent. I hope they all hatch to great lives. Liz, thank you very much for your call. Thank you, Trevor. Dennis writes, Trevor, I hope you're well. I'm glad that my beloved Fremantle Dockers have reached the prelims and then go on to next week in the grand final. Trevor, enjoy the moment. They have been the best team this year, no doubt about that. They just need to play to their abilities and they will probably go all the way. We'll take a break. We're back with Mel and others. 133-693. What are you mad or what are you glad about? 133-693.
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0: A bit of mad or glad from Sue. Thank you for your message. I'm mad about the way in which Alistair Clarkson was sacked. Not happy, Jan. I agree with you, Sue. I think it was spiteful. And I think it's going to make all coaches anxious all the time from here on in. It's set a new level. These people are on boards who are making these decisions. For heaven's sake, you're not football people. You are just on boards at football clubs. It's just, I was just shocked at that. Here is a club that was climbing. I've had that many emails about it from North Melbourne supporters. They were climbing towards, you know, much better things. And now the coach is gone. Pretty tough. Christine is happy because getting some new boots from Betts tomorrow. Good on you, Christine. Enjoy that. Thank you for listening down Williamstown Way. Mel, good evening.
4: Oh, hi, Jen. I'm glad and I'm mad. I'm mad that my girlfriend who rescues kangaroos, she's a wildlife rescuer, her petrol bill from the 15th of August to the 17th of September was $1,812.71. That was just spent getting animals who need help, for checking a pouch, collecting a joey. She does this all 24/7. You can ring her 365 days a week. So Christmas Day, Easter, wherever, she's out collecting animals who have been hit and helping. She gets no government funding. She works part-time to pay for the bills. And she also has a website which is called Rescue, Rehabilitate and Release. If anyone wants to donate, you think of $1,800 just in petrol, then, and it's just gone up 30 cents a litre.
0: Yes,
4: so,
0: it has.
4: Yeah, it's just incredible what she does. And I just want to, my heart goes out to all rescuers. You know, I'm glad that they do what they do. And please, if there is a kangaroo that's been hit and needs a pouch check, you think it's been hit, you know, you hit and it bumps away, it might have a broken jaw, it could have a broken leg. Just ring it in. It's just ring one phone call. Everyone carries a mobile phone. Yeah.
0: Good on you, Mel. Mel coming up shortly. And Reese Withers from Nigel's Animal Rescue joins me, speaking of that, after the news. Meryl, good evening.
5: Good evening, Dennis. I'm glad because the peregrine falcons in Collins Street in Melbourne that live on the ledge up there have had 4 eggs.
0: Yes. This is good. There are eggs being laid everywhere, Meryl.
5: Yes, almost unheard of for them to have 4.
0: Yes, it's going. It's all looking very positive and we need to look after our wildlife, Meryl. Thank you. I wish we had longer because I enjoy chatting to you. And I hope Rainy Day Books is going along very well out there around the basin. Meryl, thank you. We're heading to the news at 10 o'clock. After that, we talk animal rescue. Reese Withers will join me from Nigel's Animal Rescue.
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6: Good evening, I'm Jack Fenwick. The opposition claims the federal government has taken too long to scrap a $5,000 cap on veterans' health services. The controversial limit faced fierce pushback from former defence personnel, the Coalition, Greens and Independents. Labor says it made the decision after listening carefully to veterans' concerns. Liberal leader Angus Taylor has accused the government of dragging its feet.
7: This has taken too long. These are people who have served our country with distinction. and they need to be treated with respect by this government. They haven't been. They haven't been treated with respect by this minister either.
6: The Albanese government believes its migration overhaul strikes the right balance while protecting the economy. Labor will clamp down on working holiday visas, while construction workers will be prioritised for skills visas. The government will close loopholes in the student visa system, and family reunions will be tightened. It's hoped the changes can help reduce Australia's net migration intake to 225,000 within 2 years. A WA police officer has pleaded guilty to assaulting his five-week-old baby in Perth's East. Nicholas Wayne Peake was charged with aggravated common assault on Sunday after the child was taken to Perth Children's Hospital as a precaution. The 30-year-old has been stood down by WA police. Cybercrime detectives in Queensland have charged a woman over an alleged cash for demerit points scheme. Lachlan Gray reports.
8: Police will allege the 27-year-old posted on social media advertising that she would take fines and demerit points for people in exchange for payment. It's believed that between 2022 and June 2026, the woman had more than 1,200 traffic infringement notices transferred into her name. The result? Approximately 1,150 demerit points and $620,000 in fines being recorded against her licence. The woman was arrested in Woodridge this week and appeared in Brisbane Magistrates Court on Thursday, charged with one count of fraud. She's been remanded in custody and is expected to next appear on September 28. Investigations are ongoing. Lachlan Gray, Brisbane.
6: And a new study has highlighted the impact young-onset dementia is having on families. Curtin University research found spouses and partners of people with the disease frequently noticed early warning signs but had their concerns dismissed. Associate Professor Alyssa Burton says a lack of awareness is leading to delays in care.
9: When they first went to the GP thought that they were too young to have a diagnosis of dementia, so it was more than likely going to be perimenopause or it's stress from work. So diagnosis often takes a really long period of time.
6: In finance, one Australian dollar is buying around 71 US cents.
10: Visit Portland Carpet Court's newly renovated showroom and explore their huge range of flooring and blinds. Portland Carpet Court.
6: Hawthorn coach Sam Mitchell says their 67-point round 22 loss to Brisbane was a wake-up call that they needed. The Hawks will be hoping to secure an AFL Grand Final spot when they take on reigning premiers Brisbane in the prelim final on Saturday. Mitchell says they were nowhere near good enough last time they played Brisbane.
11: Sometimes little things slip that you might not notice until they punch me in the face, and that night that's what exactly what happened, and you know, we've righted some wrongs since then, and whether we're up to the standard of what this team will bring, we think we are if we produce our best.
6: The Swans have made two changes for their prelim final against Frio on Friday. Justin McInerney and Lewis Melican have been selected. The Dockers unchanged. And in the NRL, the Warriors aren't letting their loss to the Dolphins derail their push for a first premiership. They are now faced the Knights in an elimination final on Sunday afternoon at a sold-out Eden Park. That's the latest news and sport.
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19: Your four-day forecast for Western Victoria. A clear night tonight with light winds and a low of 4 degrees. For Friday, there is a strong wind warning for the west coast. Will be a mostly sunny day with northerlies 15 to 25 k's, tending northwesterly 20 to 30 k in the morning. For Saturday, sunny and 23, and Sunday, a windy, mostly sunny day before an evening shower or two and a top of 23. Tops tomorrow of 20 for Hamilton, Portland and the coast, and 21 in Casterton.
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15: It's quiz time, 3RW Nights. Hello, David.
16: Good afternoon.
15: Good evening.
16: Good evening, yes, I should say, yeah.
15: And I hope it's not good night after this first question for you, David. It's ride or riding-ology. A band from Adelaide called The Mixtures had a song about riding on what form of transport? It was on Fable Records and it was a national hit.
16: I have no idea. I'll say train.
15: Not train. But call back. If you can get through again, you can keep playing. 133693. Hello, Daniel.
17: G'day, Dennis. How are you, mate?
15: You're good. The Mixtures had a song about riding on what form of transport on Fable Records way, way back?
17: I'll have a crack and say bike.
15: Correct. The Push Bike song. Join the queue. 133693. Ride or riding-ology. Daniel, good luck. Riders on the Storm was a world hit for which band?
17: The Doors.
15: The Doors, well done. Off music now to sport. In 2011, not seven, at 2011, Cadell Evans had the ride of his life on which, in which race?
17: Tour de France.
15: Well done. Going way, way back from 2011, in the late 60s, there was a road movie. A road movie. It featured motorbikes. It starred Peter Fonda and Dennis Hopper. What's the name of that movie? Daniel.
17: No, I'm sorry, Dennis.
15: Bruce, hello.
7: Oh, hello, Bruce.
17: Hey, Bruce. Hey, how you doing?
15: Yeah, good, Bruce. Bruce, talk to me. Late 60s road movie. Two blokes on motorcycles, Peter Fonda and Dennis Hopper. What was the name of the movie?
17: Oh, my God, I can't remember it. It is Roadhog.
15: Not Road. Oh, Bruce, you will know this. Greg, hello.
8: Good evening. How are you going?
15: Yeah, good, Greg.
8: Easy Rider.
15: Easy Rider. Absolutely. So we're to the final question, which means you are in the box seat, Greg. Christopher Cross has a song about a fella. He's on the run to Mexico. What is the name of the song? Greg.
8: I know the song. I can't remember it. I'm sorry.
15: He needs to get the border of Mexico. He's got to do something. David, you're back. David?
16: I have no idea, sorry.
15: Oh, you do. You will know this. Cameron, good evening. Sean, Cameron, good evening.
9: Dennis, it's Cameron. How are you?
15: Cameron, Christopher Cross has a song about a fellow. He's trying to escape the law. He's trying to make it to the border of Mexico. What's the name of the song?
9: Ride Like the Wind.
15: Who am I talking to? Cameron. Cameron, congratulations. You are tonight's winner. You've got a $100 voucher to Platform 28. Well, you can go down there.
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15: 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Cameron, hang on there. Mariam will get your details as we enjoy a bit of Christopher Cross, Ride Like the Wind.

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0: fight it, but we tried to fight it.
1: Sean, thank you very much. You have done an exceptional job. It's not easy bunging on the telephone and then singing live on radio through your mobile phone. Sean, thank you very much for that. William, good evening to you.
2: Hi, Dennis. I'm going to try and play All Shook Up on the Bongos.
1: All Shook Up on the Bongos. A bit of Elvis Presley on bongo drums.
2: Elvis Presley. Okay, here it goes, Dennis. I've got to try
1: here
2: to
1: we go.
2: Bongo drum. I've got to get me bongos.
1: Yep. Oh, you haven't got the bongos ready to go. Okay, William. Well, let me know when you've got them ready.
2: It's ready. Where's
1: this? You ready?
2: Here it goes.
1: Yep. This is All Shook Up. All Shook Up. I'm trying to get into the rhythm here. I can almost see smoke signals in the distance. William.
3: Oh. I know shook up.
1: Ah, good.
3: Yeah.
1: Well, good on you, William. Thank you very much for that. It is 8 to 11. William, thank you. It was good when you did that little bit of lyric there. That just added to it very much indeed. More to come after the break. Karaoke time, 3RW Nights, 133-693. Give us a call.
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1: 133693, would you like to be a part of karaoke? We've still got time for... We've got one caller waiting, but we've got time for maybe one more. If you've got some talent to show, recorder playing, ukulele strumming, guitar playing and singing, saxophone solo. Hello, Rob.
18: Oh, Dionysus.
1: Ah, Dionysus, yes, the god of wine. That is me, Rob.
18: Yasus tokolo.
1: Hey, Rob, where did you learn your Greek?
18: I had a lot of Greek friends and some Greek employees. So, I tried to get down on their level and relate. And they taught me all the swear words first, and then they taught me the greeting.
1: Oh, there's one swear word that is just a shocker. Anyway, we won't even go into that right now because we're here at 3RW. We like to keep our license, Rob.
18: Absolutely.
1: Hey, Rob, are you going to sing in Greek or what are you going to do for me?
18: Well, I can do that, but I wonder if you know this one, Dennis.
1: What is it?
18: Well, hello and good day. Nice to see you this way. At Food Plus, your store next door. 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
1: Now, Rob, you do it beautifully. You do it perfectly in tune. But can I just ask, where has this... And you do spray and wipe, and you've done so many bits and pieces for me over the I won't say the journey. I can't stand it when people say that. But here on the program, where do you download the lyrics or whatever? Where did this start is the question.
18: Well, the truth is with this one, actually, my friend Eddie brought it up, and we just workshopped it and to work out what the real lines are, and it just sort of stays in your mind once you try to get it right.
1: Now, hold on. So you and a mate sort of sat down in the garage one night going over a Food Plus ad.
18: Actually, it was recently we were watching our daughters play football, and it was half time, and we were sitting on the sidelines, and we were just sort of reminiscing about old commercials.
1: So hang on. So you went back over the lines of a Food Plus commercial while you were a parent watching the kids play footy?
18: Oh, yes, Bill. We've got to put disclaimer in that it was half-time, so
1: that's all right.
18: We were missing our daughter's play.
1: No problem with that at all. You're a marvel, Rob, and I love your calls. Now, let's just have a listen to this as we head towards the 11 o'clock news.

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1: Good evening, I'm Jack Fenwick. The opposition maintains the Veterans Affairs Minister should resign over his handling of healthcare for defence personnel. Federal politics reporter Nelson Scott.
2: Labor sought to implement a $5,000 cap on veterans' health services to bank additional budget savings. But the opposition, Greens and Independents blocked the bill in the Senate, warning it would cut off veterans from vital medical care. Facing mounting pressure, the government has now backed down and dumped the measure. Veterans Affairs Minister Matt Keogh has told Parliament he made a mistake.
3: We committed to listen, and we did, and we have responded.
2: But the opposition's Michael McCormack insists that should not be the end of the story.
4: Will the minister apologise to veterans, or will he just resign?
2: Labor says it will keep consulting with ex-servicemen and women to build a fairer system. Nelson Scott, Canberra.
1: The opposition admits parts of the federal government's migration plan have merit, but needs more detail. Home Affairs Minister Tony Burke has set out Labor's immigration policy at the National Press Club. The plan stops most international students from bringing relatives while placing more visa overstays in detention. But Shadow Home Affairs Minister John O'Dunham says there are still too many new arrivals.
5: 245,000 NOM, which is projected by this government for the year 27-28, is still above the long-term average pre-COVID. We're still not building enough homes, and the system is clearly not working. So there's more work to do. Happy to work with government, but we would like them to come to the table.
1: A 22-year-old serving New South Wales police officer has been arrested and charged after allegedly accessing child abuse material following a targeted cybercrime investigation. The constable was taken into custody in Sydney after police seized digital devices, ammunition, a gel blaster and prohibited weapons during a search warrant. He's been refused bail and will appear in court tomorrow, while his employment status with the police force remains under review. Australia's population growth has eased slightly to 1.4% in the year to March, according to the latest ABS data. The country added 392,700 people over the period, compared to a 1.5% increase over 2025. Net overseas migration fell from 311,000 to 292,000. And the European Union plans to restrict social media access for under-15s across member states to improve youth well-being and safety. The proposed rules would ban children under 13 entirely, while limiting 13 to 15-year-olds to 1 hour daily via parent-linked mini-accounts. In finance, one Australian dollar is buying 71.2 US cents.
6: Portland Carpet Court's showroom has been beautifully renovated with a large range of carpet, timber, hybrid, vinyl and blinds.
1: Brisbane Lions coach Chris Fagan says it's still unclear if Noah Answorth will be named in the side that will take on Hawthorn in the AFL preliminary final on Saturday. Answorth is pushing to return from an ankle injury, which would see him match up on Hawks star Nick Watson. But Fagan says if Answorth isn't named, he's confident they'll have the players to help nullify the Wizard.
7: Darcy Wilmot's got a lot of pace. He can certainly keep up with him. So he's one. I think, you know, Fletcher's another one. And even Ryan Lester. I mean, Ryan played on Rochelle last week, who's somewhere near the standard of Watson. He's able to use his smarts to get the job done.
1: In the NRL, the Newcastle Knights are crediting coach Justin Holbrook for a renewed connection with their loyal fan base ahead of Sunday's preliminary final against the Warriors. And the Perth Scorchers have signed West Aussie Will Malacek for the upcoming BBL season. That's the latest news and sport.
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16: Your four-day forecast for Western Victoria. A clear night tonight with light winds and a low of 4 degrees. For Friday, there is a strong wind warning for the west coast. Will be a mostly sunny day with northerlies 15 to 25 k's, tending northwesterly 20 to 30 k in the morning. For Saturday, sunny and 23. And Sunday, a windy, mostly sunny day before an evening shower or two and a top of 23. Tops tomorrow of 20 for Hamilton, Portland and the coast, and 21 in Casterton.
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18: So far we've had a terrific night on this Thursday. It's 7 past 11. And I've got some great topics to talk about coming up very, very soon. But Barry, you've come in late on karaoke.
19: Yes, Dennis, I've got a thing called a nose whistle.
18: How does that work?
19: This plastic thing you put over your nose and your mouth, and you play a bit of a tune with it.
18: Where do you get these, Barry? Do we get these on Temu?
19: Online, you can buy them.
18: Okay.
19: Only a little thing worth around $6 or $8 each, I think they are.
18: Okay.
19: They've been around for many years, but different styles. Yeah.
18: Have they found a market yet for, you know, how many people want to play a nose whistle?
19: Not many people.

0: for the sake of all those people around you.
1: No.
0: We wouldn't want you out in the middle of the MCG on grand final day, Barry, playing the national anthem if you had a cold with your nose whistle.
1: I might be able to play the Bulldogs song there if they were in the, in the grand final.
0: Barry, would you like to favour us with a little bit of your nose? What song would you be doing?
1: Oh, the Bulldogs song.
0: Hey, beautiful, Sons of the Scray.
1: Hey, yeah.
0: Red, white, and blue.
1: Might take a minute to tune it up. We'll see how we go, okay?
0: Oh, yes. Thank you, Barry. Yes. Do you want a note to tune up on? Go ahead.
1: Yeah, all right. There we go.
0: Thank you.
1: All right. We're trying to adjust it.
0: Yeah, good luck.
1: Oh, good luck.
0: And blue. We'll come

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5: Your four-day forecast for Western Victoria. A strong wind warning for the west coast and a mostly sunny day with northwesterly winds up to 30 k's. Tomorrow, sunny, top of 23. Sunday, a mostly sunny day. Shower or two in the evening, windy and 23. And then on Monday, a cloudy day and a top of 13 degrees. Today, Hamilton, Portland and the coast expecting a top of 20, 21 for Casterton.
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7: Oh, Jill, we got to think about this. 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
8: 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Welcome to Australia Overnight. And now, here's my grandma.

0: Isn't that beautiful? Great nomination, David. Thank you. Fantastic, your tone. 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If you'd like to join the program, 133-693. 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I'm Tony McManus, the program to which you are now tuned. Across Australia. 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
0: If I ask you the question, how busy are you? How are you? People say, oh, I'm so busy. I talked to Dennis Walter earlier in the previous program here on 3AW. The notion, the idea that each and every one of us will often say, oh, I'm busy. I have a dear mate whom I love very, very much, but every single day, hey, going, Copper? Oh, busy. I can't tell you how busy I am, and then spends 25 minutes telling you how busy he is. We love him. 133-693, Justine, morning.
13: Good morning, Tony, dear Tony.
0: Are you busy?
13: Well, I get up early, so I get everything done. That's the reason I get up early. Tony, wasn't it funny this morning when I hung up on you because my alarm was going off? Do you remember that?
0: No, I'm not too sure that I do. What time would that have been?
13: It would have been about 4:40 this morning. And I was on the phone to you and I could hear my alarm starting to go off. Yeah. I hung up on you, I think.
0: Oh, no, I didn't realise.
13: Oh, because my oldest son didn't have to go to work till late and he, like, it would have been a news story. There would have been a murder in Baldwin because you've got no idea. He scares me a bit.
0: Yeah.
13: Because he works long hours and very hard. So I had to be really quiet. And then I was on the phone to you. And then my alarm started going. I'm going, I did. I said, Tony, I've got to go. I hung up on you.
0: Oh, I didn't realise. But, you know, people have been hanging up on me for a long time, Justine. They just blur now. The hang-ups just blur.
13: I know, but I didn't. That's good that you didn't. No, you didn't take
0: it. Don't take it personally.
13: Good boy. What was the topic again?
0: I have no idea. I have no idea.
13: What annoys me. Okay, so I go to two cafes in the morning because I share my love. So there's one at the end of my street and then there's another one near where I work. And there's this lady where I work. I get another cup of tea. She hogs the newspapers and every morning when I walk in, she looks at me and she always has the two newspapers. How can you read two newspapers, Tony? And she looks up and sees me and she knows what I would like to read. And I have to just look around, and then eventually she puts them near where I sit.
0: Oh, so she's got a bit of newspaper envy.
13: Well, no, she's a hogger of the newspaper.
0: Oh, I know, she's a hogger. Newspaper envy, because you can't get one, and she's a hogger, a newspaper hogger.
13: Yeah, and she knows when I walk in, she looks up, and she sees me, and she's hogging the newspapers. And I think, now, I bet you I know what her name is.
0: Go offer and ask her to say, look, can I buy a newspaper from you?
13: Oh, my God. No, she'll probably do it on my toes.
0: No, it's wonderful. Just wander over and say, look, I know you're really busy. I'm busy. I like to read the newspaper. Here's $3. Here's the deal. Justine, thank you. Merv, morning.
14: Good morning, Tony.
0: Morning.
14: Yeah, I'm from and Jackson. It's actually 10:30 in Perth.
0: It is. Go on. It's not. Is it really? It's a two-hour time difference.
14: Well, that's what I was going to ask you. Is it two or three? But
0: no, it's two. I think when daylight saving kicks in another week or so, or another couple of weeks, when's daylight saving, Jackson? Just double check. Might be the end of the month, is it? So when it does kick in, it becomes 3 hours.
14: Yeah, okay.
0: Which is really good.
14: Yeah, but it's still nighttime in Perth.
0: Yeah. And so it starts this year. It starts Sunday, the 4th of October. Write it down.
14: Oh, okay.
0: Good on you.
14: That's my mother's birthday.
0: Well, there you go. You better not forget it, my friend Merv. Better not forget.
14: I will not forget that.
0: Well done, Merv. Thank you. G'day, Tone. David here in Mount Waverley. You're talking about those all-time great love songs. What a nomination for those that remember the great voice that is Etta James. Oh. And then you'd have to include also the Righteous Brothers' Unchained Melody. David, you're right. Another one says love songs are Voyage, The Voyage from Christy Moore. Not familiar with Christy's work. Must check it out, Pete. Thank you. And here's one from Brent who says, and I agree, it is a glorious piece. Must go back, thinking the 70s, early 70s maybe. Make It With You by David Gates at the front of Bread, proving that man can live by bread alone. Leanne, hello.
15: Good morning. I'm a bit tired. I've done a big drive today.
0: How did it go?
15: Oh, it's like going from a jalopy limousine. Oh, it's a beautiful car.
0: And so you've got it in garage now and it's off and running and life's pretty good.
15: Oh, yeah. It's got all the bells and whistles and a smooth ride and very comfortable. It's such a good buy. I'm so glad. So glad. And lots more driving going to happen. Love songs. One that I like that I classified as my mum's songs is Everything I Own by Bread.
0: Oh, also beautiful. There was a body of work that David Gates did that became just synonymous with that sound, Bread, and I think produced by, I hope I've got this right, I think some of it was produced by George Martin, I think, who produced the Beatles.
15: Yeah, I'm not sure about that. I wouldn't have a clue who. But my mum used to play it, but I listen to that when I want to cry for mum.
0: Yeah.
15: You know, that's my song. That's her song. There is a story behind it, but when my mum and dad split, my dad played it down the phone to get mum back. It worked, but then some person opened their mouth and stuffed it up. And it took me a long time to sing that. Every time I try and sing it at home, I end up crying because it was a special song.
0: Yeah, well, a great song will do that for you.
15: I ended up singing it eventually. But now, since Mum's gone, I can't really you know, if I start singing it, I start crying because it reminds me of her.
0: Yeah, it's pretty because you've got such a beautiful singing voice.
15: Me?
0: Yeah.
15: Not at the moment. I'm very husky. I'd probably be a good Renee Geyer at the moment.
0: Husky's good. Husky's good. Nothing wrong with husky.
15: Yeah. Hmm? Yep, so I'm off to bed, mate. So good night and thanks, guys.
0: Congratulations on your new purchase. It's wonderful, a lovely new car. Leo, Merv, Craig, Kayla, and people come to you wherever you are right across Australia. 133693. Keep those nominations. We just wrote it down only because, and I'll come back to you as to why, but some of those great love songs that you just know and love for various reasons. Used to do a segment in Perth some years ago. We'd do Saturday Night Love Songs just for an hour or so. And the nominations of great so-called love songs filled an hour, and it was one of the most popular segments of the whole program, just talking about and playing a little bit of classic love songs. If you've got one, 133693.
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0: Couple of quick calls. Leo, good morning. Leo, hi. Yes, Leo.
28: Hello?
0: Yeah, go, Leo. Tony Mack speaking.
28: Oh, sorry, Tony. Again, if you don't mind. There was a song that came out in the 60s.
0: Yeah.
28: And the song was called Little Arrows. You remember that song, Tony?
0: Little arrows in your clothing, little arrows in your hair. When you're in love, those little arrows fly everywhere, or whatever the words were. Great song.
28: Tony, who sang that? Was that, was your name Staggered Lee?
0: Little Leapy Lee, I think it was. Leapy Lee.
28: That's it, Tony. Sorry, I got mixed up a bit.
0: Leapy,
28: Tony.
0: Write it down. Leapy Lee. Little arrows in your clothing, little arrows in your hair. When you're in love, you'll find those little arrows everywhere. Is that the one?
28: Yeah.
0: Shocking scene, Tony. Good on you, Leo. Write it down. Have fun with it. Speaking of love, Louise Mansell is a wonderful clinical child psychologist. Dennis Walter and I were talking about it briefly earlier, where some of the behaviour that you and I, you know, exude every day to children and grandchildren in particular, what are they learning from us? Well, let's find out. We'll come back to the calls in just a moment. Louise Mansell, good morning.
2: Good morning. Hi.
0: Thank you for staying up nice and late and having a word with us. I'm fascinated on the article about the children that are constantly watching. We know that, don't we? Children and grandchildren constantly watching us. And then we hear them say, or they hear us say, things like, oh, I'm so busy. I'm so busy while you're watching your phone.
2: Yes. It's really a really tricky balance, isn't it? Because we are busy.
0: So what do kids pick up from that?
2: I suppose the most important thing is that we're making time for them when we're not busy. So we need them to see that we're engaging in life and we're busy and we're having to work, but that it's in a predictable way. It's not a chaotic way. I think once it gets chaotically busy, it becomes dysregulating for everybody, and children pick up on that from the adults around them.
0: Is the notion, the idea of saying and suggesting that we're busy, does that become sort of a self-fulfilling prophecy?
2: Because, do you mean because we might get used to saying we're busy?
0: Yeah.
2: And keeping ourselves busy?
0: Yeah.
2: Yeah, and I think it can be really important that whilst we might be busy, we might be going to sports clubs and managing things at school and in our own homes, that we're really aware that children are watching. And are they seeing us engaging in enough things that are good for us? Like, are they seeing us engaging in rest? Are they seeing us engaging in cooking and healthy eating? And what are they observing when they're seeing us busy? And are we making enough time to just be in the moment with them? That's really important, that whilst we are busy, they're still feeling that they're important enough that we can make time for them.
0: Yeah, and all they want is a little, I don't know whether attention is the right word, probably is, but they just want that that moment where you, me, grandparents, fathers, parents, whatever the case may be, not distracted. We're only focusing for that moment, 10, 15, 20 minutes, whatever the case may be, is totally theirs.
2: Yeah, there's so much research to support how valuable it is that children get, like, quality time. So it's not necessarily, even if we are busy, it's not about quantity. It's that real quality time that we have time for play, we have time for listening. And like you say, attention, it's not a dirty word. We need attention as humans. So absolutely, it's vitally important that children are getting undivided attention at some point.
0: Louise, you're the founder of TED. Is it Tedology?
2: It's Tedology, yes.
0: Love it. Tedology Bear Kit keeps children talking feelings. And so talk about this Tedology. I love, love, love Tedology.
2: So Tedology is obviously a play on Teddy and psychology.
0: Yeah.
2: And it was this way of, even within a busy life, is how do we create opportunities that children can engage in playful moments where a teddy bear that they press the tummy of talks them through games that help them learn about feelings and learn how to manage them. And it can be something you can do with parents, something you can do with grandparents. It's a beautiful sensory teddy bear that they just can engage with on a day-to-day basis, as easy as brushing your teeth.
0: As easy as brushing your teeth. Well, we're all trying to get us to clean our teeth, clean the kids, clean their teeth. Louise, I wish you well with all those projects. They're busy and how we... It's like an ongoing pursuit. You reckon here we are in 2026 as human beings, we would know a lot about this. I think sometimes we do know it. We perhaps don't always enact it.
2: Yeah, and I suppose technology is here.
0: Yep.
2: And it's supposed to make us less busy because it's doing so much for us. We have to use it to our advantage, you know, absolutely use calendars, use any technology that we can, but to help us structure things so that when we are busy, it's a controllable busy.
0: Controllable busy. Good to talk to you, Louise. Thank you.
2: You too.
0: Louise Mansell, clinical child psychologist, founder of Tedology. Have a look online for Tedology. It's great. Ian, welcome. Morning.
3: Yeah, g'day. Tony, is it?
0: That's the one, Tony Mack.
3: Oh, beauty. Oh, I got through so quick. Okay, mate. I got out of bed for this and just annoyed my wife, but my pet annoyance... I did, truly.
0: You're in trouble now, Ian. You're in trouble.
3: I was all right. I was in trouble anyway. It doesn't matter. But, anyway, the one thing that annoys me all the time is the businesses and governments and things and people, they all expect you to use the internet. You may notice I'm on the landline. I've got two mobile phones. One you swipe and I lose all the buttons, and the other one is all buttons, but they're very old and I strife even with that one. But the people and businesses and that, they all expect you to use the internet.
0: Yeah, they do.
3: I'm a landline person, and I've never used the internet. I gave up computers last century when my son said, Dad, they don't use floppy disks anymore. So I went back to pen and paper at that stage and haven't gone back since. But the trouble is you get everything, governments and that, it's all www, go to www, cares, no one, go away, die quietly, or vote for me first. We've already taken your money, so don't worry. And, you laugh, but seriously, you try to live without the internet these days.
0: So I guess the question that I would have, Ian, is at some point to our own detriment, and I get how people feel, I sometimes feel of that. I was doing something yesterday, became so frustrating, I was trying to deal with Medicare. Don't get me started. So the point of that is that we do it perhaps to some degree at our own detriment, where you can still use your pen but still embrace the idea of learning. It's part of the great human condition to learn how to use internet, to learn how to email, to learn how to use a mobile phone.
3: Yeah, I know, but I'd get scammed straight away, and I'm too old to learn.
0: Don't feel that way.
3: Let's put it this way. I've only got 5 more years, I reckon, so that'll do me. And I don't want to. It'll take me more than that to learn it. Yeah.
0: Please don't. Stay. Enjoy every moment. People will love you.
3: Not necessarily my choice, mate. Not necessarily my choice.
0: Well, none of us have a choice. So there, my fallback, point about that is you've got to make the most of every moment.
3: Well, I'm trying. Yeah. I've got to lose some weight for me doctor, and I've been walking around the block at 2.5 Ks it is.
0: Good boy.
3: Most days, but he wants me to give up red wine and he wants me to give up red meat, and they're the only two things I've got left in life apart from the wife.
0: That's right.
3: I annoy.
0: Well, a really great glass of red wine's not going to hurt you too much.
3: Oh, they tell me that.
0: Yeah.
3: But anyway, my wife says, oh, doctor, I won't mention his name. Doctor, she mentions his name.
0: Doctor Doolittle.
3: He says no, and she complains about me every time I look at a biscuit or a... Well, anyway, love songs.
0: Yep.
3: One of them, but it's not my main one here, but personally, I consider Red Red Wine, when it's sung by Neil Diamond. I know it was made popular by some other jazzed-up version.
0: It was a version by UB40.
3: That's the one, UB40.
0: Yep. That's why I'm here.
3: But I don't like that version so much, but Neil Diamond sings it with... feeling.
0: Well, he wrote it.
3: Yeah. And he sings it with feeling and that. And it just, my mum never drank all that much, you know, but it reminds me of her. She used to drink after Dad died and that for a while, but never took anything to excess. But anyway, when I hear that song, it makes me think of me mum, actually.
0: Oh, that's lovely sentiment.
3: But the main one that I think is for myself and my old wife, even though I annoy her, coming up, we've been married 40, what is it, 8, 40K, going on 49 years now.
0: Nearly 50. Well done.
3: Nearly 49, I think it is. I don't know.
0: Okay.
3: Back in 1978.
0: Ian, you better find out. So you've got another couple of years. You better find out for the 50th.
3: Oh, it's 78. Yeah, anyway, we'll get there. But the song that I'm thinking of is by Adam Brand. He's an Australian singer.
0: Yeah,
3: it's
0: great,
3: and the song that I'd choose is "You Are." It's called "You Are to Me." And just goes, last Friday night down at the roadhouse, booth in the back, they sat alone, holding hands like two young lovers. Her hair was grey, his hair was gone. She said to him, "I'm getting older. A pretty girl, no more to be. Heaven knows I'm not a treasure." He softly said, "You are to me." And it goes on from there.
0: Well done, Ian. Good to talk to you. You look after yourself and keep in touch with the program. And all the very best to Mrs. Ian. Craig, Merv, Kyra, Jan, Moore, Mel. Is it Mel? We'll come to you next, wherever you are, right across Australia. Good morning.
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0: If you have just tuned in for the first time on this brand new day, certainly not yet for people in WA, of course, but you're playing catch-up footy, as you do. It'll blow out to 3 hours very soon, first Sunday of next month, I think. Tone, love song, stumbled across on Spotify. It's an oldie, and I can't say particularly the original, but the cover was "My Cup Runneth Over." Oh, Ed Ames, goosebumps. Hilda, you're right. Useless fact. Cats cannot taste sweet things. Annoying thing that all I can hear is snoring beside me. That's funny. Annoying, yes. And a love song, God Only Knows by the Beach Boys. Oh, it's It's one of the all-time greats, I agree. Thank you, Rosie. Tone, why do you go so very little time to hanging up on callers from WA? Oh, I don't know that we do it by state. We don't pick on various states. Or do we? Craig, morning.
1: Or do we?
0: I know. Do we? Keep listening and all will unfold in the fullness of time. Craig, morning.
1: Morning. Couple of love songs. One is Your Song by Elton John.
0: One of his earliest.
1: The reason I love that song is it's a love song that doesn't include the word love in the song.
0: Which
1: I really like, because often we use the word love so flippantly, but that song that doesn't include the word love actually encapsulates exactly what love is.
0: What's the opening line? Is it? It's a little bit funny.
1: Oh yeah, that's it. That's it. Yes.
0: That feeling inside.
1: Yeah.
0: I'm not one of those who can usually hide. Say it slowly. Okay. It's a little bit funny, the feeling inside. I'm not one of those who can usually hide. I'm not. It's a fantastic opening lyric, isn't it? But it's a little bit funny is the first line.
1: Yeah. And the other one, it is a love song, but it's a song called Butterfly Kisses by Bob Carlyle.
0: Yes, and a fantastic piece.
1: Which is about the father of the bride talking about his daughter.
0: It's just a gorgeous piece too. We should write that one down.
1: Gorgeous. Yeah.
0: Bob Carlyle. Bob Carlyle.
1: The reason for that one, I back in the day, I used to have a mobile disco business and used to do weddings, music for weddings. Mm-hmm. And his bride asked me to play this song, which I didn't have, but she had the CD. So for the father-bride dance. So I thought, I'll do that. But I had no idea about the song. So I put it in, queued it up, and came on, so I pressed play. And I'm sitting there listening to the words. And at the end, I had another song queued up with it, and I couldn't read the display on the CD. It was hilarious. I was like, oh my god, it really hit me hard. You know, it was a great, beautiful song.
0: Well done. You have a great weekend, Craig. We'll talk soon. Thank you. Look at all these texts. Another great traditional Australian love song, Tone, one that people would remember right across Australia. And I will let you know what that song is. Very funny. The other side of this.
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0: David makes a point via a text. What an energetic call from Ian earlier. Could be a great radio, make it into a movie. It was fantastic. Merv, you've got a song nomination for the love song of your decade, of your life, Merv, maybe. What is it?
22: I'm bringing back, I'm the guy from Perth, but I didn't get a chance to say the song. But anyway, it is Power of Love by Jennifer Rush.
0: Oh, what a track.
22: It's a powerful song, and
0: And thank you for sharing it, Merv.
22: And my sister was married in 1986, and that was her bridal waltz dance.
0: It was, and it was a huge hit too. I think pretty much a number one song in many countries around the world, The Power of Love.
22: I'm not sure about that, but it was a massive hit.
0: Yeah, you're right. Merv, you look after yourself and we will talk again soon. Other nominations include, but not limited to, Styx. They did a song called Babe. Great nomination. Last year, we're talking about scams. We'll talk about more about that a bit later on. The mere fact that you might be using the internet doesn't necessarily leave you open necessarily to scams, but we'll address that next. It's all part of Australia Overnight. Morning.
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23: Hello, I'm Jack Fenwick. The Treasurer has met with executives from a major AI company to find ways of maximising the technology's benefits. Jim Chalmers and Anthropic discussed safeguards to help mitigate risk. The discussions come ahead of Dr. Chalmers delivering a key speech where he'll frame AI as a future driver of the economy. He'll admit the technology will automate some jobs, but demand for labour will shift to other areas. The Albanese government has outlined its plan to overhaul Australia's migration system. Federal politics editor Michael Backey.
24: Labor says it's committed to get net migration down to 225,000 within 2 years. It plans to achieve this by tightening certain visa classes and ramping up deportations. Working holiday visas will be part of a ballot system for people who want to stay more than a year. Skilled visas will prioritise the construction sector, and there'll be a crackdown on student visas and some family reunions. Home Affairs Minister Tony Burke says the changes strike the right economic balance.
25: What people want is to know that we are taking control.
24: The opposition's John O'Dunham admits some changes have merit, but believes Labor's migration numbers are still too high.
26: This government have only just managed to come somewhere near what they promised they would.
24: Various industry groups are worried the changes go too far. Michael Packey, Canberra.
23: The Veterans Affairs Minister is refusing to resign, claiming the federal government is committed to caring for ex-servicemen and women. Matt Keogh was backed down and scrapped a $5,000 cap on allied health services. The decision follows a concerted campaign by veterans, the Coalition and Crossbench. But the opposition insists Mr Keogh must stand aside, arguing he disrespected those who've served the nation. A 22-year-old serving New South Wales police officer has been arrested and charged after allegedly accessing child abuse material. The constable was taken into custody after police seized digital devices, ammunition, a gel blaster and prohibited weapons during a search warrant. He's been refused bail and will appear in court today, while his employment status with the police force remains under review. A Queensland woman has been charged with fraud over an alleged cash for demerit points scheme. Police allege the 27-year-old advertised on social media to accept traffic fines on her licence in exchange for cash, transferring more than 1,200 notices and receiving 1,100 demerit points in her name between 2022 and 2026. And a New South Wales man has been charged after a raid on his home uncovered 44 illegally imported reptiles.
29: Come and see Portland Carpet Court's newly renovated showroom, showcasing a huge range of flooring and blinds for every home.
23: Hawthorn coach Sam Mitchell says their 67-point round 22 loss to Brisbane was the wake-up call they needed. The Hawks will be hoping to secure an AFL Grand Final spot when they take on the reigning premiers Brisbane in their prelim match on Saturday. Mitchell says they were nowhere near good enough last time they played the Lions.
2: Sometimes little things slip that you might not notice until they punch you in the face, and that night, that's what exactly what happened, and you know, we've righted some wrongs since then, and whether we're up to the standard of what this team will bring, we think we are.
23: The Swans have made two changes for their prelim final against Freo tonight. Justin McInerney and Lewis Melican have been selected. The Dockers unchanged. In the NRL, the Warriors aren't letting their loss to the Dolphins derail their push for a first premiership. They'll now face the Knights in an elimination final on Sunday afternoon at a sold-out Eden Park.
3: 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You're in Cox Country. It's warming up. 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
1: Your four-day forecast for Western Victoria. A strong wind warning for the west coast and a mostly sunny day with northwesterly winds up to 30 k's. Tomorrow, sunny, top of 23. Sunday, a mostly sunny day. Shower or two in the evening, windy and 23. And then on Monday, a cloudy day and a top of 13 degrees. Today, Hamilton, Portland and the coast expecting a top of 20, 21 for Casterton.
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0: You can play with me. It is Australia Overnight. I'm Tony Mac. 133693. 0477 693 693 for the text line. And for Perth, hello, 133882, which is your usual open line talkback number. Fun on a Friday morning. If you've just woken up or you've just turned on the radio maybe for the first time, you might be listening on the 3AW app. Hope you are. We just thought we'd put together a bit of a list as a bit of sort of feedback, really. Top 10 love songs, the great love songs that you and I would call a love song in our lifetime, an outstanding song. So for me, no, I won't do it yet because people go, they might go, oh, well, that's the end of that segment. You're not going to beat that one. Or they might just crush the whole idea. But if you've got a love song, 133693, and it can go back 5, 10, 15, 20, maybe sometimes 40, 50 years or more. Just the title of it and the meaning of that particular track for you. See, I'm a great lover of Paul Williams. Just an old-fashioned love song. Great song that he wrote. And lots of others too. A lot of songs for the Carpenters that he wrote. Great fan of Paul Williams. One of the all-time great songwriters. Tone, I'm in Adelaide. I'm on a committee for a not-for-profit radio station at Semaphore. That's 100.5 FM. I'm not a presenter. I just work behind the scenes to raise money and raffle baskets. I'm old now. No, you're not. I got involved with my late husband of 13 months ago after 50 years of marriage, which is also because Macular Generation, turned to a music station. His most loved song was Alan Jackson, You're My Best Friend. We also get a lot of requests for that song. Kind regards. Well done. Fantastic message. Keep them coming. Oh, and by the way, the email, and I returned lots of email yesterday, gave it my full attention for nearly a couple of hours. Overnights at 3aw.com.au. Kyra, morning.
12: Morning, Tony. How are you?
0: Thank you for asking. What about you, Kyra?
12: Not too bad, Tony. Great. I've got three.

0: Isn't that remarkable? Oh, fantastic voice. Ann Ziegler, Webster Booth, We'll Gather Lilacs. It's all part of Australia Overnight. Come join the other side. Ryan, Di, Dave, Sandra, Sally. It is a good morning to you.
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0: 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Our hearts, eyes blaze with passion, hearts filled with love. We were together as one. We were together, together as one. When I turned it round, I saw what you wrote to me, to my one and only love. It's just you and me. You drew a heart next to my name. You wrote, I'll be back, just you wait for me. But fate dealt a mean blow, war took you from me. Oh, how I cried, I was in misery.
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1: The Phantom, who writes lots of things for us, he says, even in the Garden of Eden, Adam and Eve had trouble assessing their Gouda. Nice. 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
9: Hello, I'm Jack Fenwick. The federal government maintains it's committed to supporting the healthcare of veterans. Labor has scrapped a policy which would have placed a $5,000 limit on allied medical services. The opposition is calling on the Veterans Affairs Minister to resign, arguing he disrespected ex-servicemen and women. But Matt Keogh has told Parliament Labor will continue caring for current and former personnel.
12: We are increasing that access to allied health cover by maintaining that increase in fees so that allied health professionals will continue to service our veteran community, which is so vitally important.
9: Smart glasses could be banned in the public service as government seeks to harness AI's potential in the workplace. Federal politics reporter Nelson Scott.
13: Smart glasses have become a growing security concern because of their ability to record and capture information. The Albanese government has asked the public service for advice on whether to ban them entirely in Commonwealth workplaces. The review comes as Labor prepares to host an employer roundtable to help major companies unlock AI's productivity benefits. Unions and small business will also be consulted to draft best practice guidelines for the technology in the workplace. The Prime Minister will fly to the US today to hold talks with big tech and world leaders about managing AI's risks. Nelson Scott, Canberra.
9: The federal government will introduce a ballot for working holiday visas and restrict international students from switching courses. The Home Affairs Minister has used a key speech to outline Labor's immigration policy. The plan will also speed up visa processing for key workers in healthcare, construction and agriculture. Tony Burke has told the National Press Club the government is committed to fixing the system.
14: If you want to come on a temporary basis to Australia, apply for a temporary visa. If you want to come to Australia permanently, apply for a permanent visa. And if you no longer have a valid visa, you should leave Australia. That's all it is.
9: The European Union plans to restrict social media access for under-15s across member states to improve youth wellbeing and safety. The proposed rules would ban children under 13 entirely, while limiting 13 to 15-year-olds to 1 hour daily via parent-linked mini-accounts. Australia's population growth has eased slightly to 1.4% in the year to March, according to the latest ABS data. The country added 392,700 people over the period, compared to a 1.5% increase over 2025. Net overseas migration fell from 311,000 to 292,000. And a Canstar survey of over 2,000 pet owners reveals Australians spend up to $377 monthly, mostly on pet food and insurance.
15: Visit Portland Carpet Court's newly renovated showroom and explore their huge range of flooring and blinds. Portland Carpet Court.
9: Brisbane Lions coach Chris Fagan says it's still unclear if Noah Answorth will be named in the side that'll take on Hawthorn in the AFL preliminary final on Saturday. Answorth is pushing to return from an ankle injury, which would see him match up on Hawks star Nick Watson. But Fagan says if Answorth isn't named, he's confident they have the players to help nullify the Wizard.
16: Darcy Wilmot's got a lot of pace. He can certainly keep up with him. So he's one. I think, you know, Fletcher's another one. And even Ryan Lester. I mean, Ryan played on Rochelle last week, who's somewhere near the standard of Watson. He's able to use his smarts to get the job done.
9: And the NRL schedule for week three of the finals is locked in, avoiding a clash with the AFL Grand Final. The Dolphins will host the winner of the Roosters-Sharks semi-final on the Friday before the Panthers play either the Warriors or Knights on Sunday afternoon.
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28: Your four-day forecast for Western Victoria. A strong wind warning for the west coast and a mostly sunny day with northwesterly winds up to 30 k's. Tomorrow, sunny, top of 23. Sunday, a mostly sunny day. Shower or two in the evening, windy and 23. And then on Monday, a cloudy day and a top of 13 degrees. Today, Hamilton, Portland and the coast expecting a top of 20, 21 for Casterton.
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30: Now, this is Australia Overnight with Tony McManus.
1: I want to see the text line this morning. It's really funny. Some of the very clever, absolute biggest peeve on my commute, Tony Mac. People who think their handbag needs its own seat. Oh, my God, is that good or not? The handbag needing its own seat. One ticket, one seat, you put the bag on your lap. 843, could not agree more. Dave, morning.
31: Good morning.
1: Dave.
31: You're talking about love songs.
1: We were, have been.
31: What about Pub With No Beer? It says, Billy the Blacksmith, third time in his flight, goes home to stay in Tobin, who is darling wife.
1: Yeah.
31: And she says, you're early, my dear. Then he breaks down and tells her the pub's got no beer.
1: Isn't it great? So Slim Dusty.
31: Yeah. That isn't a good love song. I don't know what it is. Yeah. It must be very understanding.
1: It is a great love song. Does that constitute a love song, Pub With No Beer? That's brilliant. No, I think it does. I think it's on the list. We've got another one. Dave, thank you. We have another one that someone nominated earlier, and it's still making me smile. We'll see if we can do it a bit later on. An Australian love song, and you would not necessarily have characterised it as a love song, but in fact, the more I think about it now, the more it probably is. Sandra, hello.
32: Hi, Tone. Song, I Got You Babe, Sonny and Cher.
1: Sonny and Cher. Gee, it scares me when I think that probably goes back mid-60s, 66, something like that. Frightening.
32: And I've got a joke
1: Yeah.
32: to tell you.
1: Please.
32: Okay, I'm reading it. It's not me. That's it's okay. A bit facetious. And I like Donald Trump, but anyway.
1: You're the one.
32: The president is walking out of the White House and heading towards his limo
1: yeah.
32: when a possible assassin steps forward and aims a gun.
1: Yeah.
32: A Secret Service agent new on the job shouts out, Mickey Mouse! This startles the would-be assassin and he is captured. Later, the Secret Service agents, supervisor takes him aside and asks, "What in the hell made you shout out Mickey Mouse?" Blushing, the agent replies, "I got nervous. I meant to shout Donald Duck."
1: That's really good. That's funny, and you told it beautifully. Thank you. Meant to shout out Donald Duck. Sally, morn. Sally. Sally, go ahead, Sally. Sally, don't lose that number. Sally, hi. Julian, good morning.
0: Good morning.

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1: Hello, I'm Jack Fenwick. The Treasurer has met with executives from a major AI company to find ways of maximising the technology's benefits. Jim Chalmers and Anthropic discussed safeguards to help mitigate risk. The discussions come ahead of Dr. Chalmers delivering a key speech where he'll frame AI as a future driver of the economy. He'll admit the technology will automate some jobs, but demand for labour will shift to other areas. The Albanese government has outlined its plan to overhaul Australia's migration system. Federal politics editor Michael Backey.
2: Labor says it's committed to get net migration down to 225,000 within 2 years. It plans to achieve this by tightening certain visa classes and ramping up deportations. Working holiday visas will be part of a ballot system for people who want to stay more than a year. Skilled visas will prioritise the construction sector, and there'll be a crackdown on student visas and some family reunions. Home Affairs Minister Tony Burke says the changes strike the right economic balance.
3: What people want is to know that we are taking control.
2: The opposition's John O'Dunham admits some changes have merit, but believes Labor's migration numbers are still too high.
4: This government have only just managed to come somewhere near what they promised they would.
2: Various industry groups are worried the changes go too far. Michael Packey, Canberra.
1: The Veterans Affairs Minister is refusing to resign, claiming the federal government is committed to caring for ex-servicemen and women. Matt Keogh was backed down and scrapped a $5,000 cap on allied health services. The decision follows a concerted campaign by veterans, the Coalition and Crossbench. But the opposition insists Mr Keogh must stand aside, arguing he disrespected those who've served the nation. A 22-year-old serving New South Wales police officer has been arrested and charged after allegedly accessing child abuse material. The constable was taken into custody after police seized digital devices, ammunition, a gel blaster and prohibited weapons during a search warrant. He's been refused bail and will appear in court today, while his employment status with the police force remains under review. A Queensland woman has been charged with fraud over an alleged cash for demerit points scheme. Police allege the 27-year-old advertised on social media to accept traffic fines on her licence in exchange for cash, transferring more than 1,200 notices and receiving 1,100 demerit points in her name between 2022 and 2026. And a New South Wales man has been charged after a raid on his home uncovered 44 illegally imported reptiles.
5: Portland Carpet Court's showroom has been beautifully renovated with a large range of carpet, timber, hybrid, vinyl and blinds.
1: Hawthorn coach Sam Mitchell says their 67-point round 22 loss to Brisbane was the wake-up call they needed. The Hawks will be hoping to secure an AFL Grand Final spot when they take on the reigning premiers Brisbane in their prelim match on Saturday. Mitchell says they were nowhere near good enough last time they played the Lions.
6: Sometimes little things slip that you might not notice until they punch you in the face, and that night that's what exactly what happened, and you know, we've righted some wrongs since then, and whether we're up to the standard of what this team will bring, we think we are.
1: The Swans have made two changes for their prelim final against Freo tonight. Justin McInerney and Lewis Melican have been selected. The Dockers unchanged. In the NRL, the Warriors aren't letting their loss to the Dolphins derail their push for a first premiership. They'll now face the Knights in an elimination final on Sunday afternoon at a sold-out Eden Park.
7: 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You're in Cox Country. 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
14: Zip tracks, security shutters, awnings, plantation shutters, day-night blinds and motorised blinds at R&D Scott Grey Street, Hamilton.
13: 3HA Weather.
15: Your four-day forecast for Western Victoria. A strong wind warning for the west coast and a mostly sunny day with northwesterly winds up to 30 k's. Tomorrow, sunny, top of 23. Sunday, a mostly sunny day. Shower or two in the evening, windy and 23. And then on Monday, a cloudy day and a top of 13 degrees. Today, Hamilton, Portland and the coast expecting a top of 20, 21 for Casterton.
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4: Must be a Friday. It's the one and only, the great man himself. He's there, tucked away. Rod Smith, somewhere in California. Morning.
5: Very good morning to you, Tony. It is a wonderful day here in northern San Diego. Yes, by the sea. Yeah, going for a top of 24, currently 23, partly cloudy. But, hey, it's always good to have that wonderful coastal breeze.
4: By the sea.
5: Yeah.
4: Sounds like an episode of Two and a Half Men, for those that remember.
5: Well, that was filmed up in Malibu.
4: It was.
5: Supposedly.
4: Very, very funny episode. Let's have a look at what's happening in the... there's a story here about Angus Young. Bless him.
5: Yes. Signing a baby.
4: Really?
5: But look.
4: Good on you, Angus.
5: Wow. Look, the event took place on Wednesday and brought fans together for the sale of exclusive items and classic AC/DC merch related to the AC/DC history. But normally, AC/DC members participate. Really, they don't. A lot of people go, oh, they do, but they don't. Look, they don't do meet and greets much at all. But this time, Angus and other band members turned up to a bit of a meet and greet and, greet fans and sign autographs.
4: Whereabouts?
5: And one, this is in Toronto,
4: right,
5: in Canada. And one fan placed her baby on the table in front of Angus so he could sign the baby. But he didn't sign the baby.
4: Bow-bow.
5: He signed Bow-bow. The clothing of
4: oh, that's
5: the baby.
4: Okay.
5: That's
4: oh,
5: right.
4: Okay.
5: Sign the clothing. But look, some fans will try and get away with anything to get signed, won't they? Well, she tried. But AC/DC still have a few more shows to go on their North American Power Up Tour. And the last one will be in Philadelphia on the 29th of September. And there is strong speculation among fans and critics that this could be the last AC/DC concert ever.
4: Oh, really? Breaking news here on Australia Overnight. Suggested by Rod Smith. Future of NFL in Australia. What's been the feedback your part of the world in the last, a week ago today, pretty much?
5: 20 million fans watched it here in America. They were all engrossed and watching it. Hey, this is so good. It's happening in Australia. And didn't I tell you, Tony, the 49ers would win?
4: You did?
5: Great outfit. And they blew the Rams away, didn't they? 27-7. And, in a huge crowd, 100,000. Couldn't believe 100,000 people at the G. A lot of people here in America couldn't believe it. You know, 2 million Aussies watched it on TV. That was pretty cool.
4: And about 1.8 of us know nothing about the game, but we watched anyway.
5: Still watched it, didn't you?
4: Yeah.
5: And the NFL really, it's planning on playing regular season games in Melbourne. Yeah. That's right. Melbourne is the place. And the NFL has an existing fan base in Australia with an estimate of 9 million fans in the country. Pretty good fan base. Now, with what happened in Melbourne with the NFL football, it's great for the future of the game in Australia. And maybe one day a team from Australia, they could play in the NFL. Now, that's words from Roger Goodell. He is the chairman of the NFL. Now, here's the question. What would they call the team there, Tony?
4: Oh, primitive.
5: Any ideas?
4: Premature. A little premature. I reckon it'd be a long time off.
5: I'm just putting it out there. Come on.
4: Yeah, I know. Micro earthquake in California. So how micro for these earthquakes?
5: Hundreds of small micro earthquakes. They rattled California last weekend, mostly under the 2 on the Richter scale, all mostly around Los Angeles, and also additional clusters popped up outside the area of Los Angeles and also minor parts of California. But seismologists emphasize that while these rapid bursts are alarming, you know, you don't have to worry about it. Well, I would, because most scientists, not the seismologists, agree that a massive earthquake is inevitable.
4: Inevitable.
5: Yep. Mm. They can't predict it, Tony, but they said it might happen today, tomorrow, or in the next minute. So just be prepared. So there you go. It's hanging over your head, isn't it?
4: Yeah, tears a little bit. The biggest giveaway ever. We'll look at that. And on this day in music, CBS, Carol Bayer, Sega, still to come. Australia Overnight.
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4: Let's have a look, Rod Smith. The biggest giveaway. We love a great giveaway, Rod. The biggest giveaway ever. Mm-hmm.
5: Now, this happened not long ago there, Tony. It happened at a Zac Brown band concert. And, yes, the fans were very happy because they didn't know what was going on until Zac Brown said, hey, we're going to give you guys a free cruise. That's right. So they surprised 37,000 fans with tickets for a cruise, making it the biggest entertainment giveaway in history, worth a whopping $40 million. Now, what an extraordinary way to thank the fans there, Tony.
4: Who funds that?
5: They do. Well, they do, plus the cruise company. So, here you go, eh? But guess what? Wow. There's always a catch.
4: Yeah, there it is.
5: But look, taxes and drinks are not included. But it's a really good way to honour your fans.
4: You're only there for the taxes. Teenagers with a junk company. A junk company?
5: Yeah, look, two brothers, they started a junk removal service as teenagers in 2021. Now, the brothers Kirk and Jacob thought it was a really good idea to just get into the junk biz. Now, junk removal, what do you think about that, Tony? You know, when they come around and get all the junk, and what do you think they do with it?
4: Oh, look, it's been fascinating for me since we were kids when we would have those regular weeks. Well, you probably remember that too. Months, I think two or three times a month, you put everything out on the nature strip, everything out on the verge, and it would be taken away. And Dad would spend hours and hours and hours collecting stuff from all around the neighbourhood and turn it into something rather special.
5: Exactly. Well, these two young guys, they bought a 2006 Ford pickup for only $4,000. And since 2021, their business has grown into a company with five dump trucks. And the company is on target to make $5 million by the end of 2026.
4: Good on them.
5: What do they say?
4: Good on them.
5: One man's trash is another man's treasure.
4: Yep. And there's so much of it. I'm looking at some of these names. I don't know where we start, but let's go back to the year 1977 in music.
5: 1977, Carol Bayer-Sayer. Well, she was number one in Australia on this day with Your Moving Out Today. What a good little song that was.
4: Yeah, it was.
5: Also,
4: big hit.
5: And 1978, Queen. Yeah, they filmed the video for the single Bicycle Race. It was at Wimbledon at the stadium, and it featured 65 naked female professional models racing around the stadium's track on bicycles. Quite a different way to promote a record
4: bicycle,
5: and a video.
4: Bicycle Cheer was a great
5: track.
4: Right. Brilliant.
5: And in 2011, Adele went to number one in the US with Someone Like You. The track was also number one around the world, including Australia. But, 1982, Survivor. Yeah, they really stayed at number one for 6 weeks in Australia and also around the world. And it was the theme song for Rocky III with Eye of the Tiger. Here it is.
4: Happy days, Rod. We'll talk to you next Friday morning.
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11: 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The characters are portrayed by radio actors reading a script. Some episodes may contain material which some people may find offensive or upsetting. 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
12: The Man in the Mist.

0: At last, Mr. Elliot.
1: Oh, I must apologize, Inspector. I believe you've been looking for me.
0: Everywhere.
1: And I've been everywhere, dodging all over town.
0: Not dodging us, I hope, Mr. Elliot?
1: Hardly. But when I saw the evening papers, I got such a shock. That's why I came straight away.
0: Bad business.
1: You think so?
0: Don't you?
1: Oh, hardly. Not that I dislike the fellow, but there was a certain amount of repugnance.
0: I suppose there would be, when you discovered that he was your wife's legal husband.
1: Have you found out who did it?
0: Not yet. But where have you been all this time, Mr. Elliot?
1: Trying to find my wife. You know how worried I am.
0: Yes, you feared for the little boy.
1: After I left you, I checked all the places where my wife used to go.
0: Such as?
1: Harrods. She often used to meet friends on the ground floor, just near that banking section. There are big, comfortable armchairs there, and she used to sit for hours chatting. And then I remembered that she might have young Charles with her, and I went up to the shop zoo. She always used to take him there when she was in Harrods.
0: No sign of them?
1: No. Several of the salespeople know us, and they hadn't seen either Anne or the boy.
0: Where else did you go?
1: The Fortnum and Mason's at afternoon tea time. That was one of her special places. Then there was a small theatre at the other side of Piccadilly where they show cartoons only. She used to take Charles there quite often. Then I don't know. I seem to go to all the places where Anne spent her life.
0: With no clues to help?
1: Nothing.
0: Well, that explains why we haven't been able to locate you. At home or abroad, as they say. Mr. Elliot, have you ever seen this before?
1: No, what is it?
0: Well, read it. It's a very unusual document.
1: I confess that I blackmailed my wife, Anne Elliot, forcing her to give me the sum of £5,000 in exchange for my silence, for I am her legal husband. And in the meantime, she has gone through a form of marriage with a man called Harry Elliot.
0: There's more, but do you know anything about this?
1: Well, nothing at all. But what does it mean, Inspector?
0: We found that document amongst Carl Bloor's belongings. It was in his wallet.
1: There's no signature?
0: No signature. But it's an interesting document, and we're wondering how it got there.
1: Inspector, whom do you suspect of this murder?
0: I would say that the vital clue is here in my drawer. The person who used this revolver is the murderer.
1: But that's the gun that killed Carl Bloor?
0: Yes. Unfortunately, the murderer carefully wiped all fingerprints from the gun, or else used gloves.
1: It was found near the body, wasn't it?
0: How do you know?
1: Well, I read about it in the paper.
0: Hmm. Have you ever seen this gun before? Well, take it. Handle it.
1: Thank you.
0: Good heavens! What's the matter?
1: This gun belongs to me.
2: Here was a startling disclosure. But nobody was more surprised than Harry Elliot himself. So it seemed. Was this the gun with which Anne Elliot menaced Carl Bloor when she demanded that he sign the document which was being discussed? A sensational discovery was soon to be made.
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11: Good morning, if you've just woken up, and nice to have your company. 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I'm Tony McManus. Things but not locked into. Things that annoy you beyond belief. Things that really annoy you beyond belief. Collective nouns. If you instantly think of one collective noun of which you are familiar and proud, 133693.
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12: Hello, I'm Jack Fenwick. The federal government maintains it's committed to supporting the healthcare of veterans. Labor has scrapped a policy which would have placed a $5,000 limit on allied medical services. The opposition is calling on the Veterans Affairs Minister to resign, arguing he disrespected ex-servicemen and women. But Matt Keogh has told Parliament Labor will continue caring for current and former personnel.
13: We are increasing that access to allied health cover by maintaining that increase in fees. So that allied health professionals will continue to service our veteran community, which is so vitally important.
12: Smart glasses could be banned in the public service as government seeks to harness AI's potential in the workplace. Federal politics reporter Nelson Scott.
14: Smart glasses have become a growing security concern because of their ability to record and capture information. The Albanese government has asked the public service for advice on whether to ban them entirely in Commonwealth workplaces. The review comes as Labor prepares to host an employer roundtable to help major companies unlock AI's productivity benefits. Unions and small business will also be consulted to draft best practice guidelines for the technology in the workplace. The Prime Minister will fly to the US today to hold talks with big tech and world leaders about managing AI's risks. Nelson Scott, Canberra.
12: The federal government will introduce a ballot for working holiday visas and restrict international students from switching courses. The Home Affairs Minister has used a key speech to outline Labor's immigration policy. The plan will also speed up visa processing for key workers in healthcare, construction and agriculture. Tony Burke has told the National Press Club the government is committed to fixing the system.
15: If you want to come on a temporary basis to Australia, apply for a temporary visa. If you want to come to Australia permanently, apply for a permanent visa. And if you no longer have a valid visa, you should leave Australia. That's all it is.
12: The European Union plans to restrict social media access for under-15s across member states to improve youth wellbeing and safety. The proposed rules would ban children under 13 entirely, while limiting 13 to 15-year-olds to 1 hour daily via parent-linked mini-accounts. Australia's population growth has eased slightly to 1.4% in the year to March, according to the latest ABS data. The country added 392,700 people over the period, compared to a 1.5% increase over 2025. Net overseas migration fell from 311,000 to 292,000. And a Canstar survey of over 2,000 pet owners reveals Australians spend up to $377 monthly, mostly on pet food and insurance.
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12: Brisbane Lions coach Chris Fagan says it's still unclear if Noah Answorth will be named in the side that'll take on Hawthorn in the AFL preliminary final on Saturday. Answorth is pushing to return from an ankle injury, which would see him match up on Hawks star Nick Watson. But Fagan says if Answorth isn't named, he's confident they have the players to help nullify the Wizard.
16: Darcy Wilmot's got a lot of pace. He can certainly keep up with him. So he's one. I think, you know, Fletcher's another one. And even Ryan Lester. I mean, Ryan played on Rochelle last week, who's somewhere near the standard of Watson. He's able to use his smarts to get the job done.
12: And the NRL schedule for week three of the finals is locked in, avoiding a clash with the AFL Grand Final. The Dolphins will host the winner of the Roosters-Sharks semi-final on the Friday before the Panthers play either the Warriors or Knights on Sunday afternoon.
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25: Your 4-day forecast for Western Victoria. A strong wind warning for the west coast and a mostly sunny day with northwesterly winds up to 30 k's. Tomorrow, sunny, top of 23. Sunday, a mostly sunny day. Shower or two in the evening, windy and 23. And then on Monday, a cloudy day and a top of 13 degrees. Today, Hamilton, Portland and the coast expecting a top of 20, 21 for Casterton.
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11: Good morning. Nice to have your company. If you've just woken up, it's nice that you could join us. 133 693. You might have jumped into the car. You could be getting ready, having the cornflakes ready to go for the day. Be part of it. 133693. Anything you want to raise on the program? A couple of things we were just talking about. Well, there's plenty in the papers today, but the anti-Semitism story continues to fascinate and remains a disturbing high of almost 3 years after Hamas October 7 attack. Australia's domestic boss. This is Mike Burgess. He's in charge of ASIO. And he said that it breaks his heart when he heard of families being abused and branded baby killers. He went on to say, this is in a podcast that he's done recently, also warned people having sensitive conversations that they should avoid doing so in cars. This is the frightening part. Warned people having sensitive conversations that they should avoid doing so in cars or around phones or iPads. Went on to say, this is talking to Neil Mitchell. We still have anti-Semitism as a problem, and that does concern. Talking to Neil Mitchell. It's got to be a pretty high disturbing level. Wow. Hate still easy, according to Mike Burgess from ASIO. And they know what they're doing there at that ASIO. We only see what's printed. There'd be lots of other stories behind the scenes that we don't see what's printed. I suspect, don't know, but I suspect. Lots of texts, we'll get to them in just a moment. I asked just prior to the news, when you think of collective nouns in your particular area of pursuit, of expertise, what's a great collective noun for you? One that's coming from Judy. This is great, Judy. Never heard it before. Good morning, Tone. Really enjoy the program. I'm an avid scuba diver. My favourite collective noun is a fever of stingrays. Makes them almost attractive, doesn't it? A fever of stingrays. That's really good. Other bits and pieces that you might have for a collective noun, one that maybe you use that we don't use or don't know about. We thought we'd have a bit of fun with that for 20 minutes or so. 133693. Keep the text line ticking over as well. 0477 693 693. The other thing you might have just heard on the news there 10 minutes ago, how much we as pet owners pay, fork out per month. Just randomly, give us a call, 133693, with how much money you think you approximately spend per month on pet food. Or on not so much, well, on pet ownership, really. Not just food, on pet ownership. So according to the stat, pet owners are spending an average of $377 a month, $377 a month. This is a Canstar survey. More than 2,000 pet owners found food, pet insurance were the biggest expenses. Yet, despite these increases, 44% haven't made any changes to how they care for their pets. That's the good news, I guess. It's a lot of money. So let's round it up to $380 a month. $380 a month. Ballpark, bit under $100 a week for your pet. Would you think that's where you sit for what you do for your pet, more or less? That's the average price point. 133693. Lots of things to talk about. Marky, morning.
0: Marka, you're talking about the most annoying things.
11: So the things that really annoy, for those that are just waking up, things that annoy you, the quote is, beyond belief. Things that really annoy you. You know, when you grind your teeth and you go, beyond belief. Beyond belief.
0: Yeah. You're going to have every truck driver going, totally agree. There's a little sign on the road. There's a caravan doing 80 Ks. It says overtaking lane, a kilometre. All of a sudden, that caravan's gone from 80 to 100, so you can't overtake it.
11: Why do they do that, mate?

0: I've heard that song 2.8 million times per listen, at least. And can you imagine the writers of that song sitting down and they've got, we've got this idea in our head. What is it? Well, it starts a bit like this, writing down the first lyric. There she was walking down the street. Oh, nice opening line. Singing. Now, what would she be singing? Oh, I don't know. Do a diddy dum dum diddy do. You what? Do wa diddy dum dum diddy do. Oh, that might work. Sing it one more time. There she was, just walking down the street, singing do wa diddy. It works. How often have we heard it? A zillion times worldwide. Manfred Mann. And what a cute, funny little song. Forever and ever and ever. But if you were writing it today, probably some music would go, nah, won't work. Nah, come back to us. Jimmy, morning.
1: Good morning, Tony and Jackson.
0: Morning.
1: First of all, it rang earlier.
0: Why?
1: La La Land claimed me after having my medication once again, so I did hear the topics earlier. If Julian's still listening, I'd like to say happy birthday to Julian.
0: He's 71 today, bless him.
1: Yeah, 71. He sounds very good for 71. He's very intelligent with those movies.
0: He's a baby.
1: Have you heard from Joan from Endeavour Hills? Do you know if she's okay? Because I haven't heard for a while.
0: The last time I heard from the great Joan was she was a guest with Dennis Walter, I think, earlier this week.
1: Oh, good. So hello to Joan. And also, love songs, are you still taking them?
0: Yeah, we do anything on this program.
1: I don't know if anyone mentioned this one, but I don't know if Arthur mentioned it. I want to mention like Leanne and hello to Leanne because Leanne said she picked her song because of her mother. I want to pick my song because of my late mother and Arthur's one of her favourite songs, which my mother, like myself, had many favourite songs, but one of her favourite songs was To the Door of the Sun by Al Martino.
0: Oh, Al Martino, what a voice.
1: And what the other thing, what really annoys you, was it? What irritates you or annoys you more than anything?
0: The question that we, our inner self, asks the questions, things that really annoy beyond belief. You know when you use the expression, that really pisses me off, but it really annoys me beyond belief. What would it be?
1: I'll tell you what it is for me, destructive and howling winds due to the fact when I used to go fishing, we used to have to cancel our fishing trip when wind came up. When I used to ride my push bike everywhere, the wind was so strong that you couldn't even the strongest person couldn't ride against when it was that strong.
0: Strong.
1: And I hate the sound. So I have wind chimes in my backyard to know when the destructive winds are coming up. So
0: wind
1: I know
0: chimes.
1: What to do.
0: Don't you love wind chimes, Jimmy?
1: Yep, and also, are you going away for the weekend?
0: Yeah, I am.
1: Are you going to any football?
0: Find out, Nosey.
1: Pardon?
0: I said, find out, Nosey.
1: Oh, usually you tell me.
0: No, I
1: didn't think that was too nosy.
0: I only quote that. We used to work with a great production assistant at 3BA in Ballarat by the name of Jeanette. Good morning, Jeanette, if you're listening. And she would often use that lovely expression. You'd say, what do you got planned for the weekend? She'd just turn around and go, find out, Nosey, which was just delightful. I haven't used that for about 30-plus years. A pretty quiet weekend ahead, Jimmy. Probably watch the footy on the telly tonight, tomorrow. Listen to
1: three. Okay, have I told you my hobby used to be years ago, before social media came out, was to tape Rage all night. I have hundreds of videos of Rage, and also at that time, I got to know the producer, Jules Greek, because you used to be able to call Rage, which a lot of people think, some people know, but some people think Rage is a Melbourne show. It comes to us from Sydney.
0: Yeah.
1: And I got to know the producer over the phone really well. We became friends. And anyone used to be able to make a request. So I used to make requests, and my name used to come up on the screen. I used to say, for me and Clara, it used to come, one is Ballroom Blitz, used to have Ballroom Blitz by the Sweet with Jim and Claire off Westwood Street. The other one was ACDC, Baby Please Don't Go. I had many of them that said, but I don't think they do that anymore, requests on raids.
0: No, I don't know that they do.
1: Yeah. Okay, Tony, I'll leave you to the other call.
0: Jimmy, have a great weekend. Thank you, my friend.
1: Tomorrow again, aren't you?
0: You look after yourself. Thank you. Jimmy's there. Tony Mack, have a listen to this. My very strong view on insurance is that it's great to have. The only time the problem starts is when you make a claim. In my experience, they try to wriggle out, generally referring page 188, section subsection 2. Who reads 200-page explanation of the policy in questions, let alone insurance jargon? James, I know. Does that relate to just pet insurance or insurance generally? 133693. Given that one of the stories you may have seen in the paper today, or you would have heard on the news earlier here on Australia Overnight, where pet owners paying on average $377 a month. So we thought we'd just ask the audience around Australia, if you were to calculate what you reckon you spend on pet ownership per month, would that be about right? If not more or less? And does that, if that does include insurance, do you think you get the value out of pet insurance? G'day, Tony Mack. Love the Van Morrison song, as do I. Have I told you lately? Isn't it just beautiful? I think Rod Stewart did a really good version of that too, from memory. I hate that dog owner who don't pick up and those that do and leave it in a plastic bag along paths that I walk. Simon, I agree. It's awful. You got a pet. That's the deal. Pick up the stuff. Do the right thing. We should have signs around everywhere, really, just reminding people. Would it kill you to do the right thing? Just do the right thing. 133693.
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0: Beginning of the program this morning, I wrote down some of the things that I thought we'd peruse as we go through the morning together, and it's been exciting. We look at the amount of texts that come in overnight and certainly the calls, and we're sitting around about 150 or 160, which is amazing for a Friday morning. Point of that story is everybody has a view, everybody has a consideration. Some topics, some discussions resonate more than others. But when we talk about, certainly when we talk about music on this program, and we do a little bit, don't play as much, certainly talk about the idea of what impacted us and why we relate so incessantly with some great songs and music and things that we've known and loved, you and I together, over the last 60, 70, 80 years sometimes, more. Point of that story is, well, one of the things we wrote down was, if you had to nominate just one so-called love song, what would that be? And the list has been comprehensive. Just one love song, what would that be? Having said that, there are many that we haven't been able to get to because we've been inundated. So humble apologies. And I'm already looking at some of the emails that are coming in, which I'll address later on today, overnights at 3aw.com.au. Just a reminder, it's plural, overnights at 3aw.com.au. And everybody has that sort of relationship with a particular song. This is not really about something you're going to hear at a funeral, but a song that you just think has always been a gorgeous love song. There's been none finer than some of the music that was written and produced and sung by the Bee Gees. We'll come back to that a little later on in the program. There's one in particular for me as a love song is a standout, head and shoulders above. Keep listening. I'll let you know what that is. And the other thing that we wrote down is when you think about that list of collective nouns, things that you know to be a collective noun that we don't, there are zillions of them. So a collective noun, what have you got? I had nothing but a good experience on pet insurance, Tony Mac. Absolutely no problems for any claim. Very good for our late departed beloved Boston Terrier, Kevin. Gee, I love that name too, by the way, 2027. That's fantastic. Kevin, sorry to hear about your loss. But that's an interesting observation about insurance. So it's worked really well for you, given that in the papers today, in the news today, you would have heard pet owners paying something like $377. Let's call it $380 a month on average. So we asked the audience, how much do you reckon you might spend? Is that around that price point? Jump on board. Lots of time for your calls between now and when we knock off when Ross and Ross start over. Jeffrey, morning.
13: Morning, Tony.
0: G'day, Jeff. Yeah.
13: I'm just listening to you when you mentioned Doris Stokes. I thought you were going to bring up the incident on Don Lane show when. If you remember remember that in 1980.
0: Just remind us, Jeff, for those, do you know that? Do you remember it vividly?
13: Yes.
0: So for those around Australia, just because it is a really good yarn, and I remember watching it myself. It was a little, it was a bit odd. But it sort of worked in Don's favour and certainly for Doris.
13: Yeah, she went on the show twice and he loved her.
0: And, yeah, he did. Yeah.
13: James Randi was a guest on the show and he even went on the radio and called her a liar, which he tried to deny to Don Lane, and he's saying she's a fake. And, of course, Don Lane, very protective of her, and he told him right off. He goes, he said, you call her a liar, right? Yeah, he's trying to say, no, I didn't. And he online stormed up, not to guess. And he goes, he told him to piss off the show, live on TV.
0: Jeffrey, stay there. Have a listen to this.
14: You go against a lady like Doris Stokes, who never harmed anybody in her whole life, and you call her a charlotte and a fake.
15: You know a great deal about it.
14: Yes, I do. You said that she was a liar on the radio. You called her a liar.
15: No.
14: And that woman would lie to anybody. And I don't know whether she's right or wrong, but she would lie to anybody. We're going for a commercial break, and you can piss off.
0: Wow. What a, at that time, and we all went, poorly dooly, Don was fired up. Jeffrey?
13: Yeah, you wouldn't say Don Lane like that.
0: Not often.
13: Don't They knocked Doris Stokes into him, yes, because she did a couple of shows here. Melbourne, I think, in Dallas Brooks Hall,
0: yeah,
13: maybe.
0: Yeah, she did. I think it was Sir Dallas Brooks Hall.
13: People thought she was pretty genuine.
0: Yeah.
13: And she passed in, as you said, in 87. Yeah.
0: And my memory is that she did a fair contribution on a regular basis when Bert Newton was doing the morning show on 3UZ.
13: Right. Yeah, I remember Bert Newton being on 3UZ many years ago.
0: So he did 3UZ. I think Don was doing the Brekkie program leading into the Bert show, and they would do the half hour together between 8:30 and 9.
13: Right.
0: And
13: yeah.
0: It was very funny as a kid.
13: Yeah. And I remember, and talking about the song where you say love songs, I guess you think about, when you mention, I'm thinking about John Farnham, who dedicated to his wife. John Farnham married Gillian. Her name is Gillian Bellman.
0: Gillian.
13: She's my neighbour in Glenmorley.
0: Oh, really?
13: And he used to sing that Burn For You song.
0: Isn't it a great song, great track?
13: When he was on tour, what it was like on tour without his wife. But that was the biggest wedding in Glenmorley's history.
0: I'll bet it was.
13: John Farnham.
0: So what year did they get married, Jeff?
13: It was around the 1970 mark, and all the kids flocked there, and it was a vantage point wherever you could get, climbing trees they were, and I didn't go myself. But that was just up the road for me when I had the wedding.
0: Good to talk to you, Jeff. Keep in touch. Have a great weekend.
13: You too. Yeah.
0: See you, mate. Bye. Look at this. We're talking about those really wonderful collective nouns. Funny. People are so funny. I love it. A remand of Collingwood supporters. That's great. That's made our morning. 6 degrees in Melbourne, mainly sunny, top of 23. If you don't mind, beautiful day today and tomorrow. Perth, 15, 16 degrees right now, top of 26. Hello. And Adelaide, 9 degrees, sunny, top of 22.
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0: Walking or strolling a mall or footpath off in a stride. Yes, some seem to be quite oblivious to others. That's the other thing too, I guess, we encounter from time to time. It feels like some not always aware of their own space and the space of others. It's a weird commodity, really, that is not terribly endearing. Love will lead you back. Taylor Dane. Hard to beat a love song, says Gary. Well done. When you talk about those collective nouns, harsh but true, Melbourne supporters, snow bunnies. Thanks. Nosy. Once had a neighbour annoying at times with her peeping through the gaps between the fences and the gates. Oh, really? Why? Once, whilst away, had a friend and her partner stay for a couple of nights. He jumped. Oh, gee, I haven't pre-read this. Can I pre? Does it need to be pre-read? It's okay. He jumped out of the shower and greeted this elderly Mrs. Neighbourhood Watch full frontal. Only the screen door. Must have been a real hoot. That neighbour never spoke to me about that confrontation, but continued her Neighbourhood Watch duties. Done. There you go. Thanks, Sam. Good morning.
3: Yeah, good morning, Tony.
0: Sammy?
3: I was just speaking to Jackson, right, just prior to getting on, and I was telling him about only two sleeps to Hawthorne Brisbane Lions prelim final, right? And I said the last time I went was 2014. That was Hawthorne's first year of their trip, didn't you, right? And there was a flyover of the two F-18 Hornets, right, the roulettes. And anyway, just having a smoke outside the MCG, they activated all the alarms in the cars, right? It was a cacophony of sound, unbelievable.
0: True story?
3: Right? Yeah, oh, yeah.
0: Really?
3: Yeah, really, yeah, 2014, yeah. They flew over because after the national anthem, they had the flyover.
0: And so that set off car alarms.
3: Yeah, that's right, yeah.
0: God, I hope that's true, Sam.
3: It is.
0: Oh, I'm not doubting it. I just think it's a wonderful yarn. Who would have thought?
3: No. Really, because what happens, I was in a vascular vein specialist on the 8th floor of the Epworth Hospital last Monday, and they did it again about 11. Yeah, there was a flyover, right? And the doctor's office, right, it overlooks the MCG yonder, 200 yards, like over Punt Road, right? And there was a two Hornet flighters again, and I said to him, they're training for the grand final. But I didn't jerry that on Friday was the gridiron game, right?
0: On Friday morning?
3: Yeah, on Friday morning. Yeah, the big, at the MCG they started.
0: It was brilliant. Yeah, it's great.
3: You were doing the warm-up, right?
0: That's right. That's why I was in charge, doing the voiceovers. Welcome, everyone, to the MCG. I haven't been asked yet, but I will be at some point in the future, I would hope.
3: Looking forward to the game, Tony.
0: Mate, it's going to be an exciting weekend for those. I reckon almost this weekend's one, if not one of the best weekends leading into the grand final.
3: Oh, yeah.
0: Two great games deciding who's going to win, who's going to play in the GF. It's just a very exciting time. Even if you have no stake in the game, you're lucky you do. Most of us don't.
3: Yeah.
0: Most of us. Yeah,
3: back in the old days, in the early 2000s and that, I used to live in Fitzroy and everyone used to congregate at my place. I lived in Gore Street, straight up Gore Street till you get to Victoria Parade, cross down where, Christian Brothers College. Yeah. On the other side was the old
0: CBC.
3: Yeah, CBC there, yeah. Right? walk through the gardens, mate. And we did it three times in a row and plucked three flags along the way,
0: well,
3: mate.
0: Now we're doing it. We used to beat them at footy at CBC. Sam, got to let you go. Good to talk to you. Thank you. Look at all these texts. There was an Airbus 380 to do that flyover, not a warplane. So is that right? So it was a big, the Airbus, huge 380. Tone, forgot to add the money I spend on puppy daycare. Puppy daycare? What? Which is $105 a fortnight. I thought you were only talking about food, Annie. No, it's that whole cost of ownership. So the story is sitting around that, you know, 370, 380 mark per. Hang on, I've lost the paper now. I'll come back to it. 370 per fortnight? No, per month. Per month. So a couple hundred bucks a fortnight, $50 to $60, let's say, a week. Is that about right for most? Might be wrong, but I think Van Morrison, Tony, sang the song, that song, For His Love of God. I hadn't heard that bit. Thank you, Mike. An old-fashioned love song, Three Dog Night sang it. I think old-fashioned love song, Sky, was actually written by Paul Williams, the great Paul Williams, who just wrote so many, and it goes under the radar a bit for most, but many songs, some of which were huge hits for Carpenters. A remand of Collingwood supporters still gets it for me, though. Footy tipping coming after five. Wherever you are right across Australia, come and join us. Open slather. Come and have your say. What do you got planned for the weekend? Let us know. 133-693.
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0: We featured Bob Hudson a little earlier on the program, apropos to great love songs. So we decided that somehow, somewhere, it wasn't me, but a listener made the executive decision that the Bob Hudson song, "Don't You Ever Let a Chance Go By," in actual fact was a love song. So we're going with that. It'd be great to get him on the program at some time, Bob Hudson. Gee, that was a huge hit, wasn't it? We all knew it. We loved it. Can you imagine what you're doing with all those Hell's Angels? We will take your calls. Come and join us, 133693, wherever you are, right around Australia for Australia Overnight. Footy tipping. Let's do it.
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7: Good morning, I'm Dusty Fitzpatrick. The federal government believes its migration changes strike the right balance without trashing the economy. Labor says it plans to reach its net migration target of 225,000 within 2 years by tightening various visa classes. Those on a working holiday will have to enter a ballot if they plan to stay beyond a year, while there will be more stringent criteria for skilled and student visas. Home Affairs Minister Tony Burke says the reforms are fair.
8: We are proudly a nation that has been built on immigration. Absolutely proudly. What we need to make sure is the system is managed as effectively as possible. We need to make sure that it is guided to deliver for the needs of the Australian people.
7: The Prime Minister will fly to the United States for high-level technology talks as the growth of artificial intelligence continues. Labor is preparing to hold a business roundtable to discuss the benefits and pitfalls of AI. The opposition believes Veterans Affairs Minister Matt Keogh needs to go after trying to cut their health funding. Labor was planning a $5,000 cap for allied health services utilised by ex-servicemen and women. Veterans argue the cap is unfair and a slap in the face, given their service to the country. Liberal MP and Afghanistan veteran Phil Thompson became emotional when talking about the battle to scrap the cap.
9: I know what it's like to carry a coffin. I know what it's like when your friends are no longer there. This is personal for me, because it's my family, it's my people, and this minister had failed them. And when the veterans came to Canberra to seek a meeting, they weren't even able to get in the room with Minister Matt Keogh.
7: A 24-year-old woman believed to be the mother of a baby whose body was found inside a bin in Sydney has now been charged. Police were called to a unit block at Auburn after the discovery was made last month. Victoria's Premier has conceded hearings for an inquiry into corruption into the construction sector could run through to the state's election campaign. The opening hearing has been set down for Wednesday next week. A new study has highlighted the effects of early onset dementia on families. Curtin University has found spouses and partners of people with the disease frequently noticed early warning signs but had their concerns dismissed. Associate Professor Alyssa Burton says a lack of awareness is leading to delays in care.
10: When they first went to the GP thought that they were too young to have a diagnosis of dementia, so it was more than likely going to be perimenopause or it's stress from work. So the diagnosis often takes a really long period of time.
7: Checking the markets now, the Dow Jones is trading up 376 points, the Nasdaq up 423, one Australian dollar buying 71.1 US cents.
11: Come and see Portland Carpet Court's newly renovated showroom, showcasing a huge range of flooring and blinds for every home.
7: In the AFL, Sydney coach Dean Cox says he's backing in Justin McInerney as he prepares to return from injury in their preliminary final against Fremantle at the SCG. The 26-year-old hasn't played since the first week of June after suffering a hamstring injury, but Cox says he's spoken to McInerney about what will be required of him.
12: And that's not about putting the team on his shoulders, it's about just doing what's needed at the right time. And we've spoken about that for the last couple of weeks with Justin. He spent a lot of time getting ready to come back and play whichever game, whether we won the first final or didn't, he was going to be available.
7: In the NRL, the Roosters are on a redemption mission following their qualifying final loss to Penrith. They'll host Cronulla in a do-or-die semi-final on Saturday night, with the winner advancing to face the Dolphins in Brisbane. That's the latest news and sport.
13: 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You're in Cox Country. 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
21: Your four-day forecast for Western Victoria. A strong wind warning for the west coast and a mostly sunny day with northwesterly winds up to 30 k's. Tomorrow, sunny, top of 23. Sunday, a mostly sunny day. Shower or two in the evening, windy and 23. And then on Monday, a cloudy day and a top of 13 degrees. Today, Hamilton, Portland and the coast expecting a top of 20, 21 for Casterton.
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0: Up in the morning. Nice to have your company. 133693. Ross and Russ, the Brickie Show, getting underway very shortly. We thought we'd fling open the line, given that it's a big round of footy tonight and tomorrow night, to decide which two teams go into the, as the cool kids say, the GF. Damien Tardio will be here to give his selections. If you fancy yourself as a selector, a tipster, if you will, and why, come and join us. 133693 will get you on. You can put your case for who you think will win tonight and tomorrow night. Two really good finals. Two prelims. 133693. Now, we expect the board to light up very, very shortly, so get in quickly. Those of you that follow these things way closer than maybe I do, for example. No skin in the game. Who will win and why? Show us your passion. Show us your tenacity. It's a nice word there, Jackson. Thank you for writing that one down for me. 133693 is the telephone number. We'll get to those calls in just a moment to share us your tips for this weekend. Other things that we've been chatting about, if you've just woken up, 5 o'clock is good morning. Things, if you could write down just one thing, one thing that annoys you beyond belief, what would that be? Everybody has something. Just one thing that you say pisses you off beyond anything else, beyond belief, what would that be? 133693. A collective nouns, geez, we've had fantastic reaction to collective nouns. Some funny, some very serious and clever. Collective nouns, is there one that instantly jumps out to you that you use in your workplace that we wouldn't know about? That you use in your workplace as a collective noun, you use it on a regular basis, that we would not necessarily know. And the other one is when you think about love songs, and I'll tell you why a bit later on if we get time. We might go earlier if we don't get any calls on this. Maybe a little earlier. 133-693. Great love songs. One in particular, your nomination. Who's going to win tonight and tomorrow night? Probably Sportsbet, says 781. Oh, cynical, but probably. They'll do all right. Talking about Doris Stokes earlier, have you ever had a great reading from a medium or a psychic that's actually come true? What a topic. You watch this. Have you ever been to see a reading from a medium, psychic, whatever they call themselves these days, and it's all come true, or even some of it's come true? 133-693. Just woken up. Melbourne today, beautiful. Top of 23 degrees, mainly sunny. What a fabulous day. And tomorrow's looking pretty good as well. Perth, 16 degrees on the way to 26. Those showers just increasing a little bit. And Adelaide, 10 degrees, top of 22. The text, who's going to win tonight and tomorrow night? Well, we mentioned that one. Doris, can you imagine Doris Stokes? You're sitting down there, Doris Stokes, and being quizzed. Doris. Doris Stokes is speaking. She says, he's there, I can see him. Now he's holding a tennis racket. The wife who's listening says, Barry hated tennis. Doris, I can see clearer now, it's a golf club. Wife, he wasn't too keen on golf either. That's funny. Thank you, whoever wrote that in, 174, made me smile. Lukey, morning.
1: Good morning, Tony.
0: Luke.
1: Lovely love song, Cry to Me. I've been playing it non-stop, you know, for the last couple of weeks. You know, different versions, Anthony Alvarez, being won by Jimmy Barnes, which is fantastic too. And you ought to listen to it, fantastic.
0: Which song, Luke, is it? Which?
1: Cry to Me.
0: Cry to Me. The Barnsley version good?
1: Oh, not yet. I've asked him, I'm not on social media, come down the Roxburgh Park Hotel or Gladstone Park Hotel and we'll do a duet together.
0: Cry to Me. How old, who wrote it? Do you know?
1: No, the name's gone out of my head. I've been awake half the night, so.
0: Hang on, you're telling me you've been awake half the night? I've been awake all night.
1: Yeah, but you're on during the day, mornings. You're everywhere, Tony.
0: Oh, I don't know about that. Certainly, you'd be lobbing here by about 10:30 or 11 o'clock at night and knock off around about 5:30, 29 to 6.
1: Oh, you're a champ, mate.
0: It's good to be here.
1: Anyway, if you play Cry to Me, you won't stop playing it. You won't stop singing it.
0: Well, it's a song that was composed by Bert Burns, B-E-R-N-E-S, N-S, no E, Burns, Bert Burns.
1: Right.
0: Have a listen to this, Lukey. Hope this is the right version of it for you. This.

0: Sydney without any shadow of doubt. I think they're on a mission.
1: Yeah.
0: After what's happened, and the Hawthorn, well, my youngest son, Barry, so Hawthorn, so I've got to stick them.
1: Good on you, Luke. Have a great weekend. Enjoy every moment of it. Run to Me is song one of the greats. It is Run to Me whenever you're lonely. Run to Me when you need a shoulder now and then you need someone on the... Great track. Brilliant. Come and join us. We'll do this when we come back. Your calls. Cry to Me, composed by Bert Burns. B-E-R-T-B-E-R-N-S. Not familiar. We'll have to do some research. That's next. Australia Overnight.
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1: Pushy, pushy, pushy. Look at these calls. Thank you for each and every one. Let's go. John, good morning. Johnny.
11: Good morning.
1: Johnny.
11: How are you?
1: Really well, thank you. What do you got?
11: Collective noun for what I do for a living. I'm a garbo.
1: Now, slow it down. Slow it down, because we've got to see if we can hesitate here. So is there a definitive collective noun for that industry, for the garbo?
11: Well, I think there should be. I really do. I think we should be a litter of garbos.
1: Oh, that's fantastic. A litter. That's brilliant. A litter of garbo.
11: Yep, I think so.
1: How long have you been in the job, John?
11: About 3 years.
1: You loving it, the fresh air?
11: Oh, look, it has its perks, but it also has its downsides.
1: I'll bet. Do you know, any time that the truck goes past and I'm out the front, I will wave and give the thumbs up. And it's because without blokes like you or people like you that do that, we're in Scheisenhausen trouble.
11: Yeah, absolutely. And, I'll tell you what, I love it when the kids see us. They all love it. They all wave. And you get the horn going for them. They love it.
1: And those trucks, as a little kid, remember, John, and you would probably just remember, I would imagine, that the truck would go past, there'd be somebody driving the truck, and there'd be another two blokes picking up the bins and chucking it in. Remember those days?
11: Yep, absolutely.

0: Yeah, the runners going down, picking up and destroying your bins as well.
1: That's it. Those plastic bins. John, have a great weekend. Well done and thank you. Laura, good morning.
2: Oh, hi, Tate.
1: Morning.
2: How long ago was recycling introduced?
1: Well, when you say recycle, where we've been, we're encouraged to recycle. Probably goes back the best part of 40 plus years.
2: 40, really?
1: Oh, at least.
2: I'd say even today, about half, yes, at least half of all garbage, because I live in a block of units, because I get to see a, this and that. And, I'd say about half of the garbage that's put out to go to the tip can be recycled.
1: Yeah, well,
2: it's a major issue.
1: You're right. But the reality is it's not how do we recycle it?
2: Oh, well, I don't know.
1: I'm not accusing any
2: groups, but there are certain cultures which do not, but haven't caught on at the very least. But anyway.
1: Well, so you think it's a cultural divide, the lack of recycling?
2: Well, there are some certain
1: ethnicities. Who are they? These people of whom you speak?
2: Well, I find a lot of Asian people. Anyone that they're so slim because they do throw out a lot of food stuff. Oh my God, they eat it. Yeah, it could be a reason why we remain so slim. A lot of their stuff is thrown out. It's edible.
1: Wow, Laura, thank you, Justin. Good morning and welcome.
3: Hi, Tony.
1: Justin or Dustin? I beg your pardon, Dustin. Is it? Hi, Dustin.
3: Justin.
1: Justin, I beg your pardon. Hi.
3: Yeah. One word for annoying.
1: Yep.
3: Pauline.
1: Annoying?
3: Pauline.
4: Please explain.
1: Well, Pauline. Okay.
3: Yeah.
1: Now I'm with you, Pauline. Yeah. So why do you find her Pauline? Is it her policy? Is it her looks? Is it her voice? Or why would you suggest that is the case?
3: Oh, she doesn't like niggers. What's that tell you?
1: Do you think she would say that's not the case, though, Justin?
3: Oh, I don't know. And Sydney to beat Freo and Hawthorn to beat Brisbane.
1: Yeah, so you're going definitely Hawthorn to get into the finals and you're going to say Brisbane to beat Fremantle.
3: No, Sydney to beat Freo.
1: Sydney to beat Freo, I beg your pardon. Yeah, and then Hawthorn to beat Brisbane.
3: Yeah.
1: Well done. That'll be a great final. Whoever gets there, it'll be a great final, grand final.
3: My word.
1: Good luck. Good. Thank you for being part of it. Thank you. I appreciate the call. Paul, good morning.
5: Yeah, good morning. Look, there are three things to me that are like fingernails down a blackboard.
1: Yeah, right. Okay, this will be good. Go.
5: One of them is when you get something advertised as being free and then you're told that terms and conditions apply.
1: Yeah, T's and C's, yep.
5: In 75 years of listening to the radio, I've never, ever heard anyone sing about Route 66.
1: You would have heard that yesterday?
5: What's that?
1: We were singing it yesterday because it was always Route 66.
5: It's Route 66, yes. No, I wasn't listening yesterday, yes. No.
1: Well, what a coincidence that you raised that. We were talking about the distinction between a route and a route yesterday.
5: Yeah,
1: the program.
5: You know, a route is a decimation when you're defeated in battle.
1: So what's a route?
5: A route is the way you go, where you go. I mean, Route 66.
1: Route 68, and a rout is when things don't go well on the battlefield.
5: That's right. You're completely routed, yes. Yeah. And the other one is when you walk into a shop for the first time.
1: Sorry, I'm laughing, Paul, because I think this is brilliant. So you're saying you can walk off a field and go, I feel completely routed.
5: No, because again, why the need for some sort of, if you like, modesty prohibition on the word route?
1: Oh, Paul, you've just come at a great time. We've got to go because we've got the footy tipping in just a moment. I'd like to explore that further. The distinction between rooted and routed, or are they in fact one and the same?
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3: It's the thing about, we all love about it. Damien Tadio from 3RW Brekkie Program. Ross and Russ coming up shortly. Good morning.
4: Good morning, Tony. Can you hear me, Tony?
3: I can hear you, Damien. Are you rooted or are you routed?
4: Routed.
3: Thank you very much. It's an interesting time. This season seems to have gone very, very quickly. I mean, here we are in two prelims.
4: Blink and you'll miss it. Yeah. The penultimate round of the AFL season, the preliminary final weekend. Very much like in racing parlance, the Derby Day is the great day for punters. For a pure footy fan, plenary final weekend is the greatest weekend for a pure footy fan. Obviously, the grand final is what's at stake. And tonight, the Sydney Swans and the Fremantle Dockers at the SCG in the first preliminary final. The Dockers, they are the hardest team to move the ball against. And it's going to be a contested scrap on the SCG. In for the Swans, Justin McInerney and Lewis Mellican out. Callum Mills, big loss. And Harry Cunningham goes out. For the Dockers, no change. Last time these two teams met, Freo won by 38 points. Oof. Despite the fact that Sydney were able to destroy the Brisbane Lions in the qualifying final and they've had the week off, I'm going to tip the Dockers. I think the Dockers have too much talent spread across the park, and I can't see them choking like they did against Hawthorn 2 weeks ago.
3: It's a beast, isn't it? You look at that forecast, the 10 degrees now, top of 23, a sunny day in Sydney.
4: And we go to tomorrow afternoon, 5:15 start, Hawthorn taking on the Brisbane Lions. The Lions have won 8 of their last 10 matches at the MCG by an average winning margin of 37 points. Nick Watson, he's been goalless in 2 of his 3 career games against the Lions. He had 9 disposals, 1 mark and 1 score assist in round 22. In that game, the Lions thumped Hawthorn by 67 points. I'm tipping Brisbane to win, so we'll have a Brisbane-Fremantle grand final next week.
3: How are you going to face up to Ross Stevenson in about 5 minutes?
4: Going to be a very brave man to do
3: Brave man.
4: But don't you worry, I will front up and man up.
3: Thank you. Have a fantastic weekend. You're a good man. Our favourite all-time love song for me, as a love song, does not get much better than this, written by the Bee Gees. Just extraordinary. Have a great weekend, whatever you're doing. Hope your footy team wins. Stay safe. I'm Tony Mack. It's Australia Overnight.

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1: 5 degrees in Melbourne, a mostly sunny day, a top of 23. It's 5:30. Good morning. I'm David Armstrong. Smart glasses could be banned in the public service as the government seeks to harness AI's potential in the workplace. Here's Nelson Scott.
2: Smart glasses have become a growing security concern because of their ability to record and capture information. The Albanese government has asked the public service for advice on whether to ban them entirely in Commonwealth workplaces. The review comes as Labor prepares to host an employer roundtable to help major companies unlock AI's productivity benefits. Unions and small business will also be consulted to draft best practice guidelines for the technology in the workplace. The Prime Minister will fly to the US today to hold talks with big tech and world leaders about managing AI's risks. Nelson Scott, Canberra.
1: Billionaire Mark Zuckerberg's Meta Platforms has established a secret new headquarters in Melbourne CBD. The Age is reporting the lack of signage on the $550 million Flinders Lane building to identify the business's company policy. The tech group's new home is highly secure. Concerned about the safety of employees, access to the building is via an app that only employees can download onto their smartphones. The dog squad and the air wing have spent the early hours of this morning searching for the occupants of a stolen car. They fled the scene of a crash at Wantirna South. It's understood a stolen Mazda CX-3 collided with a Hyundai Elantra on Eastlink, the High Street Road, at around 1 o'clock this morning. The occupants of the stolen Mazda climbed out of the car and fled. Police say despite an extensive search, they have not been found. The driver of the other vehicle was not injured in that collision. A 400% spike in influenza cases across Victoria set to continue rising over the school holidays and will place pressure on emergency departments and fueling sick days at work. Nearly 3,000 new flu cases were recorded across the state during the last week of August. Chief Health Officer Dr. Caroline McElhaney says it's unclear why this year's flu season was delayed, but a similar pattern's played out in both New Zealand and in New South Wales. Victoria's population has ballooned by more than an MCG's worth of people in the 12 months to March, thanks to overseas migration. Victoria's population grew by 109,500 people, or 1.6%, well outpacing New South Wales at 97,000, Queensland 90,000. Country music star Keith Urban has arrived in Melbourne to headline a show in John Farnham's honour. He will join Richard Marx, Tina Arena, Jimmy Barnes, Kate Zabrano, Diesel, Human Nature and others at Rod Laver Arena on Sunday. In finance, Wall Street is up 330, the dollar 71.11 US.
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1: Sydney has lost veteran Harry Cunningham to a calf injury for tonight's preliminary final against the Dockers. Lewis Melikan replaces Callum Mills in the back line. Winger Justin McInerney to play his first game since round 13 after recovering from a hamstring. The Dockers go in unchanged, and Fremantle coach Justin Longmuir weary that the Swans are playing like a galvanised team.
4: Playing great spirit, great physicality, put 140 points on the flag favourites in the first final. It's pretty impressive effort. So they've been hunting the opposition. Like I said, they've been playing a physical brand of footy, and we expect the same brand.
1: That's the latest news and sports.
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8: Good morning, it's Daniel Brewer with your Western Victoria news and sport. Western Victorian schools are being encouraged to get creative and celebrate local biodiversity through a student photography competition. Luke Francis reports.
9: Resource Smart Schools has opened entries for this year's student photography competition, Sustainability Through Your Own Lens. This year's theme is Backyard Biodiversity. 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The competition is open to Victorian schools involved in the Resource Smart Schools program across three age categories from prep to year 12. Entries close Friday, October 16. Luke Francis, Ace Radio.
8: Repairs are being carried out on the raised pedestrian crossing on French Street in Hamilton. Council says asphalt deterioration has been identified at the crossing, with work scheduled to begin on Monday, September 28. The repairs are expected to take about a week, with the timing planned during the September school holidays to minimise disruption to nearby schools. More information can be found at the Southern Grampian Shire Council Facebook page. This week's been Foster Care Week, a time dedicated to honouring the incredible individuals and families across our community who open up their homes and hearts to children in need. Molly has been a foster carer for the last 10 years and says over the years she's eased herself into becoming a full-time foster carer.
10: At the start, it was emergency foster placement, so you didn't really know what was going to happen. So I had kids from every background and every need, and I ended up falling into a space of being a lot more comfortable to take kids with medical needs because I have a bit of a background in the area.
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8: The Hampton Kangaroos 15 and under reserves netballers are hoping for premiership glory tomorrow in the Hampton Football Netball League when they take on South Warrnambool. As for other matches, in Division 3 it's South Warrnambool versus North Warrnambool, Division 2 South Warrnambool versus Koroit, Division 1 South Warrnambool versus Port Ferry, and in the Open it's Koroit versus South Warrnambool. That's the latest in local news and sport.
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14: Your four-day forecast for Western Victoria. A strong wind warning for the west coast and a mostly sunny day with northwesterly winds up to 30 k's. Tomorrow, sunny, top of 23. Sunday, a mostly sunny day. Shower or two in the evening, windy and 23. And then on Monday, a cloudy day and a top of 13 degrees. Today, Hamilton, Portland and the coast expecting a top of 20, 21 for Casterton.
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2: 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We're back at 6 o'clock for your Friday. See you soon. 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
3: Now, only minutes ago we rang your partner Charlotte because you told me today when you arrived that poor old Charlotte might be a little confused. She's a busy lady, Sean. You know, two little kids to look after.
2: Yeah, running around, flat out.
3: But she was thinking a significant event was taking place this weekend. It's not. And we just had to ring her and get into her about it.
4: Hello.
2: Hi, can you talk to Sean and Monkey quickly?
3: Oh, quiet voice.
4: Yeah, I'm in the cafe.
3: Oh, hey, okay. Even better, Charlotte, it's Monkey. Just really quickly, you're in the cafe, are you?
4: Yeah.
3: Okay, all right. What time is it there in the cafe?
4: What time is it?
3: Yeah, what time? What time is it? Yeah.
4: 8:20 or
3: 8:18. Yeah, okay. Is it this time on the weekend, like this time Sunday, will it be 8? Will it be the same or?
4: No. Oh, yeah. I got my mum.
3: Are you sure?
4: Yeah.
3: Okay. So the rumour is coming in. We've actually had people phone in. You are getting around town trying to get everyone on board for daylight savings this weekend.
4: Yeah, bring on summer.
3: Yeah, when it doesn't really take effect, Charlotte.
2: When is it?
3: Till 2 a.m. Sunday, the 4th of October. You've gone a couple of weeks early, darling.
2: Yeah, but she had me convinced. I'm thinking, okay, I might play golf this weekend. Oh, I'm going to lose sleep on Sunday.
3: You would have got such a shock, though, when you woke up Sunday morning, all prepared and doing the whole, Do we lose or gain?
2: And what about the drop-off? About the daycare drop-off, Charlotte?
4: Yeah, I know. I told the girls to put Seamus to sleep at a certain time to start getting him ready for daylight saving.
3: So they're in the staff room going, what a parent. Do you know that, Charlotte? Yeah, Seamus's mum. Yeah, she's getting him ready for daylight saving, which is 3 weeks away. But you thought it was this week. Well, at least we've got digital, your digital phones. You would have got such a disappointment waking up Sunday morning, you two, going, oh, hang on, it's still 6 a.m. I thought it was going to be 7. We are looking forward to it, though. Hey, let's have a daylight savings party when it does arrive, okay?
4: Yeah, sounds good.
2: All right. There we go. Merry Christmas, Charlotte. Merry Christmas.
3: Christmas next week.
2: Yeah, see ya.
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1: new beginnings are on the way. 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
2: The Morning Rush is back at 6 o'clock this morning with Sean and Monkey. We'll play Radius Categories at 8 o'clock. This is what happened yesterday. Jackpot, $250 for Radius Categories. Greg's having a go. Morning, Greg.
3: Morning, boys. How are we?
4: Really good. We probably don't think too much about our contestants, Sean, and what they're doing. I mean, we know sometimes they're at work because they'll say that, but I believe Greg's post-run in the Macca's car park. So you've had a run, you've got a coffee, and now you're playing Radius Categories.
3: That's a plan for the day, yeah.
4: Okay, for the day. All right. Well, let's try and win you some money. $250 cash. We need a letter to play. The letter is M. M for Monkey.
2: McDonald's.
4: Or McDonald's. So every answer needs to start with M, Greg. Sean will be asking. Don't repeat a word in your answers. And if you're not sure, say pass, okay? $250. Good luck.
3: No worries. Thanks.
2: Okie doke. Starting with M, Greg. Something at a pub or bar?
3: Pass.
2: Something you do every day?
3: Pass.
2: A body of water?
3: Mediterranean Sea.
2: Something that's sticky?
3: Mud cake.
2: A dessert?
3: Pass.
2: A leisure activity?
3: Motorbike riding.
2: Something you shouldn't touch?
3: Pass.
2: Something in a park?
3: Monkeys.
2: A well-known sports person?
3: Matthew Richardson.
2: A brand of car?
3: Mitsubishi.
2: Something in a pub or bar?
3: Mixed nuts.
2: Something you do every day?
4: Oh, well done. Mixed nuts at the pub. Yeah, so that gives you 1, 2, 3, 4, 5. I've got you down for 7. So that's a pretty good score. It's a bit of a rough start, but 7. It won't get you the cash, Greg, but it will put you in the draw to be our caller of the month. You might be off from the Neil Diamond musical in Melbourne, okay?
3: Thanks very much, guys.
4: No worries. Yeah, well, you too. He's had the run. He's played Scattergrees. He's done for the day.
2: I love the way he said a well-known sports person. Bugger Michael Jordan. Richo gets a run first.
4: Yeah, big Richo.

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1: 5 degrees in Melbourne, a mostly sunny day, a top of 23 at 6 o'clock. Good morning. I'm David Armstrong. The ASIO boss says the level of anti-Semitism in Australia since the Bondi terrorist attack remains disturbingly high, and it breaks his heart. Mike Burgess, speaking to Neil Mitchell on his Mitchell Unlimited podcast, says we should have done more and done it earlier.
2: Don't take it out on Australians, and it was being taken out on Australians. And then when those behaviours are not being said, that's bullshit, that shouldn't happen, what's going on, that gave permission for that to continue, and that heat gave permission for violence. And again, a year later, we saw it. Cars vandalised and graffiti and set alight.
1: A driver's died after crashing the car into a pole, then hitting another vehicle in Surrey Hills. The crash occurred on Riversdale Road just before five. The driver of the second vehicle was given medical treatment at the scene and is assisting police with inquiries. A 12-year-old girl accused of taking part in a crime spree across Melbourne southeast has been released from court without bail conditions. The girl was one of four alleged offenders arrested after a number of armed robberies and a crash in a stolen car. Children's Court heard police had charged her with two counts of aggravated burglary, despite withdrawing a car theft charge against her just 13 days earlier because of her age. The magistrate questioned police on their decision to charge the girl, who was released on summons and told to stay out of trouble. Donald Trump's pick for U.S. ambassador to Australia is due to start work in Canberra next week. Former Congressman David Bratt's arrival will mark the end of a near 22-month-long vacancy in the post. The European Union's announced plans to restrict social media access for children under the age of 16, following the lead of Australia. Some individual EU countries have already announced their own plans to limit social media access, including Spain and France. World-first AI technology is seeking to improve the in-store experience of buying an avocado. Evo Haas has developed a scanner to tell shoppers whether an avocado is ripe enough to eat. The system's already being used in parts of Asia. But Chief Executive Troy Agosti says they're hoping to break into the major Australian supermarkets.
3: We are talking to retailers at the moment, the majors and independents. So there's conversations are happening as we speak. Being a global first to actually have something like this in the marketplace, it's a testament to innovation from Aussie growers.
1: In finance, Wall Street is up 317 points, dollars trading at 71.11 US.
4: Portland Carpet Court's showroom has been beautifully renovated with a large range of carpet, timber, hybrid, vinyl and blinds.
1: Sydney has made two changes for tonight's preliminary final against Fremantle. Here's Kiara Parker.
5: Sydney has lost veteran Harry Cunningham to a calf injury. Swans coach Dean Cox has opted not to bring in key forward Joel Amati, who was building fitness after an Achilles injury. Lewis Melican replaces injured skipper Callum Mills in the back line, while winger Justin McInerney will play his first game since round 13 after recovering from significant hamstring injury. The Dockers go in unchanged, aiming to reach the grand final for a second time in their history. Freo have won two of their past three matches at the SCG. Brisbane will be without important defender Noah Ainsworth to help combat Hawthorn goal sneak Nick Watson for tomorrow's preliminary final clash at the MCG. The Hawks going in unchanged. The Lions have won their last three encounters against the Hawks, including a 67-point thumping at the Gabba just 5 weeks ago. Kiara Parker, Melbourne.
1: And that's the latest news and sports.
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8: Good morning, it's Daniel Brewer with your Western Victorian news and sport. Western Victorians are being urged to register their burn-offs online this spring to help emergency services manage unnecessary calls and call-outs. Sam College reports.
9: Residents preparing their properties for fire season are being encouraged to register planned burn-offs online. Fire Permits Victoria says more than 62% of burn-off notifications are still being made by phone, increasing wait times for callers. CFA Chief Officer Jason Heffernan says crews have already responded to more than 200 escaped burn-offs this year. Landowners are reminded to have enough people and water on hand and never leave a burn unattended. Sam College, Ace Radio.
8: Farmers, producers and agribusinesses attended a breakfast yesterday and a facility tour ahead of the official opening of the new organics waste facility at the Hamilton Transfer Station. Southern Grampian Shire Council Mayor Dennis Heslin says it will be good for everyone.
10: I mean, that's the beauty of the project. I mean, as we saw this morning, it's got the interest from right across the shire and even the end product. You know, big land ownership can use the product within their business, right down to mum and dad who wants a bag to put on the lemon.
8: The Game Management Authority will begin its annual Victorian Game Duck Abundance Survey on Monday, the 5th of October. The survey will be conducted by wildlife biologists who will record the present species and number of game ducks at more than 860 water bodies across Victoria, including wetlands, farm dams, sewage treatment plants, streams and rivers. The results of the survey will be published on the GMA website next year. For more information, including a generalised map of the proposed flight plan, visit gma.vic.gov.au.
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8: It's grand final day tomorrow for Hampden Football Netball League. In football under 18, South Warrnambool Roosters versus Warrnambool Blues. Reserves Warrnambool Blues take on Cobden Bombers and seniors North Warrnambool Eagles versus Koroit Saints. All matches taking place at Reid Oval. That's the latest in local news and sport.
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8: Your 4-day forecast for Western Victoria. There is a strong wind warning for the West Coast. Mostly sunny, winds northerly 15 to 25 kilometres an hour, tending northwesterly 25 to 35 kilometres an hour through the morning. Tomorrow, fine and sunny with a top of 23. Sunday, a mostly sunny morning, chance of afternoon showers 23. Monday, cloudy 13. Hamilton expecting a top of 20. Portland and the coast also 20.
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8: Currently at 6 degrees.
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0: of their work is Islamic extremism. Al-Qaeda and ISIS are on the way back. Social cohesion is crumbling. And he's furious about anti-Semitism, says the politicians didn't do enough. There's that sort of serious thing, and we go into some depth there, but there's a bit of fun too. For example, he is a desperate Carlton supporter, and he lived in Adelaide and became a Carlton supporter because he loves Stephen Kernahan. And when I said to him, have you met him? And he said, no, but I'd love to. And I thought I might set it up. Imagine Styx Kernahan sitting down with Mike Burgess, the head of ASIO.
1: And Neil, catching up with your son, Cam, what are you guys going back and forth about this week?
0: Well, what do you guys get on your Insta feed? I get talking dogs. What do you get?
2: You get talking dogs on your Insta feed. Well, that means that you've either been talking about them or you're looking that up, are you, Neil?
0: Well, they sent me one once and I liked it, so I ended up with endless talking dogs. And I also looked at an old Beatles clip, and I get lots of old Beatles clips. We're talking about the algorithms and social media. The federal government, as you know, is having a look at trying to adjust them. And Cam has established, didn't know he's this smart, he's established, you know, that they're talking about you can opt out of the algorithm. Yeah. There's already a button on Instagram where you can do that yourself.
1: Yeah. I did not know that.
2: Yeah.
1: Did you know that, Monkey?
2: I did. I saw an article the other day. I mean, there's loads of things on social media that they probably don't make you aware of, but it is fascinating that you end up seeing the same things over and over. I'd be honest and say I get a lot of nostalgic footy stuff, nostalgic footy things like old clips and whatnot. And also, Sean will attest to this, I'm a bit of a spiritual guru, so I'll get stoic reflections and sort of self-help stuff, if that makes sense.
1: I get crosswind landings from planes because I like aviation.
2: Oh yeah, you love
1: and
2: it.
1: Oh. golf swings and old golf clips.
0: Do they work? How's your golf swing?
2: Good. Yeah. It's pretty good. Hey, just to go back, that's fascinating, and I can't wait to listen Sunday to hear it more in depth. 16 attacks thwarted since Bondi. For me, Bondi seems fresh still.
0: Yeah, it is. It is. And four of them, according to reports today, were very serious ones. But wow. 16 being planned. There's a lot of... He wants to stress, though, as he goes through the interview, there's nothing to be terribly alarmed about at the moment. They haven't got word of an imminent attack, but it's still bubbling away there, and it keeps him awake at night.
1: Yeah, rightio. Make sure you tune in for that. That's going to be a beauty this Sunday, 9 a.m. on this radio station. Neil Mitchell's back with Mitchell Unlimited. If you missed that, grab the podcast. Neil, good to hear your voice.
0: Thanks, guys. Take care.
2: Just quickly before you go, Neil, who wins the two prelims?
0: Brisbane.
2: Mm-hmm.
0: I don't know about the other one. Who do you think?
2: I think Freo. I don't know, but I think.
0: How good do they both look in the first 5 minutes?
1: All right, Neil. Catch you soon.
0: Thanks, guys. Grampians Gardens.
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0: Elton John at 25 past 6 with Sean and Monkey, and we're doing the stumper right now in the morning rush. 20% of grandparents admit this is the only thing they secretly dislike about their grandkids. What is it?
1: Yeah, I love this. Let's go to Sam. Morning, Sam. Oh, their name.
0: Oh, yeah. And Monkey did say before, it's more kind of, what was the word, relevant these days compared to back in the day, Monkey. What do you mean by that?
1: Well, back in the day, well, because there's some interesting and strange names. And I would imagine grandparents aren't going to go, you called him what? But no, secretly,
0: they just hold off.
1: Yeah, yeah. Well, imagine your grand...
0: Did he say apple?
1: Grandkid was called Apple.
0: Well, there's apples out there. Sorry, good morning to all our apples.
1: There's one apple.
0: No, there's apples out there. There'd be an apple.
1: There is one apple. Gwyneth Paltrow called her kid Apple. I don't know any other apples. There wouldn't be any apples in our sort of community.
0: Well, I don't know. I'm scared.
1: Sam, you've done well. You've changed halfway through. You've totally stuffed the segment because
0: we had
1: Tom and Dave all teed up.
0: Sorry.
1: You were going to say an incorrect one. So was Tom. We're going to get to Dave. We're revealing how it all works here. And you've just gone straight and cut everyone out. But well done. That's the answer. So you're in the draw. Can we say hello to the other gentleman? Stay there, Sam.
0: Let's do a group call. You ready?
1: Yeah.
0: We'll do a roll call here. We've got Tom and Dave. Tom and Dave, say hi.
1: Yeah, yeah. They're all happy. Yeah. I tell you what. All three of you are going to be in the draw, okay? Have a great weekend, lads.
0: See you, boys.
1: All right, there they go. Sam, Tom and Dave. Geez, that sounds like a band.
0: Yeah.
1: Sam and Dave were a band, were they?
0: Sam, Tom and Dave.
1: Sam, Tom and Dave. So there you go.
0: 20% of grandparents don't like this about their grandchildren, and it's their names.
1: I reckon you should ask your mum or dad whether they're happy with what you've called your kids.
0: My kids?
1: Oh. Well, not just you, anyone. Because maybe they don't like it.
0: Well, I wouldn't ask it. Save the awkwardness. Morning, apples.
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11: 5 degrees in Melbourne, a mostly sunny day, a top of 23. It's 6:30. Good morning. David Armstrong. No arrests have yet been made over a sickening gang attack on a teenage girl in Melbourne's north, which was filmed and then shared online. The 18-year-old was stomped on, kicked and stabbed at least six times when a gathering of teens in Deer Park spiraled out of control on Wednesday night. Investigators say it is one of the most savage attacks they have ever seen. Tourism representatives are slamming the government's updated policy on working holiday visas. A ballot system will be implemented to limit the number of backpackers able to stay in Australia after 1 year. Margie Osmond at the Tourism and Transport Forum says there has been no consultation.
12: And as far as we can see, no real appreciation of what the impact is going to be on the industry and small operators throughout the country, particularly in regional areas, is just not on. The tourism industry is not a fluffy nice to have. It is a critical industry for the whole country.
11: Australia's decade-old terror threat level warning system could be overhauled at the urging of the country's spy chief. It's understood government officials have been looking at alert levels used by other nations. ASIO boss Mike Burgess believes the current system does not convey the seriousness of threats Australia faces. Police have arrested 28 people, recovered six stolen cars during an operation targeting car thieves and dangerous drivers in the state's far northwest. The cross-border blitz saw Victoria and New South Wales police saturate key locations in and around Mildura. One arrest involved two men in a Holden Commodore at 2 a.m. with no headlights on, reaching speeds of up to 160 k's an hour. In Sydney, a woman's been charged almost 3 weeks after a baby's body was found in a bin in the city's west. Here's Dusty Fitzpatrick.
13: The baby's body was discovered by a member of the public in the rubbish bin of an Auburn unit block late last month. A woman, who police believe is the mother of the child, has now been arrested following extensive inquiries. The 24-year-old has been charged with mother alone concealed birth by disposing body. She's been granted conditional bail and is due to face court next month. Dusty Fitzpatrick, Sydney.
11: Drivers could soon be paying more than $2.60 a litre at the bowser as the conflict in the Middle East puts pressure on global markets. Unleaded has climbed to a national average of $2.37 a litre, diesel $2.78. Experts say there is the possibility for prices to surge past the highs seen during the start of the Iran war. In finance, Wall Street's up 316, the dollar 71.11 US.
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11: The Dockers go in unchanged for tonight's preliminary final against Sydney. The Swans have lost veteran Harry Cunningham to a calf injury. Lewis Melican replaces Callum Mills in the back line, while winger Justin McInerney will play his first game since round 13. Sydney coach Dean Cox says they've spent a fair amount of time looking at Frio.
15: And I think you have to. You know, if you don't prepare as well as you possibly can, well, you're doing a disservice to the players. And so we've looked at all those, where they're really effective, what can we try and nullify, and then from there, what do we need to expose at times?
11: Brisbane will be without important defender Noah Answorth for tomorrow's preliminary final clash with Hawthorn. There are no changes for the Hawks. Australia looking to continue the momentum from its first one-day international when they take on Zimbabwe in the second one-day of tonight. That's the latest news and sport.
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0: Good morning, it's Daniel Brewer with your Western Victoria news and sport. Southern Grampian Shire Council is warning motorists of upcoming repairs to the raised pedestrian crossing on French Street in Hamilton. Works are expected to begin on Monday, September 28, and are expected to take around a week. Council says asphalt at the crossing has deteriorated, with the repairs scheduled during the school holidays to reduce disruption. More information is available on the Southern Grampian Shire Council Facebook page. This week has been Foster Care Week, recognising the individuals and families across our communities who open their homes to children in need. Molly has been a foster carer for the past 10 years and says she gradually eased herself into becoming a full-time foster carer.
16: At the start, it was emergency foster placement, so you didn't really know what was going to happen. So I had kids from every background and every need. And I ended up falling into a space of being a lot more comfortable to take kids with medical needs because I have a bit of a background in the area.
0: Western Victorian schools are being invited to showcase their creativity and capture local wildlife through a student photography competition. Luke Francis reports.
17: Resource Smart Schools have opened entries for this year's student photography competition, Sustainability Through Your Own Lens. This year's theme is Backyard Biodiversity. 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The competition is open to Victorian schools involved in the Resource Smart Schools program across three age categories from prep to year 12. 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
0: The Hamilton Kangaroos under 15 reserve netballers will chase premiership glory tomorrow when they take on South Warrnambool in the Hampton Football Netball League. In Division 3, South Warrnambool faces North Warrnambool, while Division 2 sees South Warrnambool take on Koroit. In Division 1, South Warrnambool meets Port Ferry, with Koroit facing South Warrnambool in open. That's the latest in local news and sport.
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23: 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Welcome to Country Today. I'm Libby Price. It's Friday, the 18th of September. As the global fuel crisis only worsens, Grain Growers Australia is again wanting a stronger commitment from the federal government on mandatory fuel stock holdings, particularly as we head into a bumper grain harvest. And we'll take a look at red meat prices. They've gone up in the sale yards, but nowhere near as much in the supermarket. So will red meat prices for consumers start playing catch-up? Those stories this morning on Country Today.
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24: Good morning, I'm Gabriel Hodson in the Victorian Rural Newsroom. Backpackers who wish to stay in Australia for longer than a year will soon have to enter a ballot system. The Home Affairs Minister says the plan also ramps up deportations for people who overstay their visas while prioritising skilled workers in critical sectors. Tony Burke says migration remains at the core of our national identity.
25: Some countries describe themselves as a melting pot. It's not a term I ever use of Australia. In a melting pot, anything you throw into it loses its shape and dissolves. I view our nation very much through the shape of an orchestra. It's a pretty bad orchestra when everything's the same instrument.
24: For those entering their second year, 45,000 backpackers will be permitted to stay, while only 5,000 third-year backpackers will be allowed to remain. The National Farmers Federation says the changes are bad timing and may affect the next harvest for many commodities. The state opposition leader says she'll talk to the Victorian Farmers Federation, who are calling for more truck wash facilities on the northern, eastern and western outskirts of Melbourne. The VFF says Australia risks a biosecurity disaster if drivers don't have the ability to wash down their vehicles, especially if they carry livestock. In recent years, facilities have been closed at Geelong, Warrnambool, Camperdown and Pakenham, and in some cases, truckies have had to drive 140 k's to get to a truck wash. Liberal leader Jess Wilson says she'll look into it.
26: Very happy to consult with the VFF on that and make sure that we have the appropriate facilities.
24: AusVeg is holding an online consultation for the Australian pollination strategy as varroa mite continues to kill East Coast honeybees. The plan is being developed by charity, the Wean Bee Foundation, which is seeking input from vegetable growers. They're trying to work out future pollination requirements, potential risks and opportunities, and other potential solutions, including native bees. Abundant pasture growth across much of southern Australia is putting downward pressure on the cost of cereal and lucerne hay. Eliza Redfern is the Senior Manager for Industry Insights at Bendigo Bank Agribusiness and says the great season has significantly reduced the need for supplementary feeding.
1: Ultimately, there's a fair amount of pasture around and producers were even able to make a significant amount of homegrown feed last spring. So it's really carried them through that winter season. So ultimately, that reliance on purchased feed is lower than what you typically might see.
24: The Victorian Farmers Federation is holding a number of pre-harvest safety workshops across northern and western Victoria starting Monday. Real Skills Ag Training will head to Oyen, Jarklin, Lake Bolac, Donald and Swan Hill. The VFF-funded sessions will look at issues including power line safety, fire prevention, fatigue and traffic management. The Carroll government is building another big battery to back up the grid as coal-fired power stations are retired. The Barranduda Electrical Energy Reserve near Wodonga will deliver 400 megawatts of capacity and store enough electricity to power more than 200,000 Victorian homes through the evening peak. The four units will go in next to the Wodonga Terminal Station on the critical Victoria-New South Wales interconnector, aiming to store cheap renewable energy once it's operating 2 years from now. The federal government's opened round three of the on-farm connectivity program with a total pool of $10 million. And that's the state of the country. I'm Gabriel Hodson. Good morning.
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3: Joining us now is Ricka Lombard, Senior Forecaster for the Bureau of Meteorology. Ricka, good morning to you. What can we expect with the weather?
4: Good morning. I guess the weather's pretty quiet for the rest, well, the last day of the week, but as we go through the weekend, there is a bit of a change coming on Sunday. So sitting under the ridge for today and then high, starting to slowly move eastwards, still extends the ridge over Victoria. But once we get to Sunday, you start to see that move into the Tasman as a front passes to the south, bringing it a little bit of a change in weather, mostly to southwestern parts and far southern parts. But I guess main thing, I suppose, ahead of this front is some warming temperatures. Today is probably the cooler one, so we're starting off pretty cool with some frosts around the state. Probably looking at temperatures around even down below zero, so sitting around minus one in the southwest, even through the northwest and northern parts, sitting similar sort of 1 degree, 0 to 1 degrees, and then through the northeast where we still have, well, we've got a frost warning this morning as well through the northeast, with temperatures getting around zero and just below zero. In through Gippsland, a little bit warmer, so you're sitting sort of 3 to 5 degrees, probably cooler, I guess, in some of the valleys, but similar temperatures. Bit of fog around as well this morning, so seeing some fog down in the draining down and through the valleys, through the northeast, in through the alpine areas, and some shallow fog patches as well through the northern parts and in through the southwestern parts. Through today, temperatures are still probably not as warm as it's going to get, but it's still getting into the low to mid-20s. But going through the weekend, I guess, getting a bit warmer. So by Sunday, we're getting up into the mid to probably even touching into 30s in Gippsland. Warrnambool sitting at 23 by Sunday. Horsham up to 26. Getting up to 27 at Shepparton, Wangaratta up to 26, and in through Gippsland around Bansdale and Orbos, getting up to 29 to 30 degrees in some parts as well.
3: 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Ricka Lombard, Senior Forecaster for the Bureau of Meteorology with your Country Today weather.
5: 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The Grain Growers Organisation has sent a submission to the federal government calling for it to build mandatory regional fuel stockholdings as we head into harvest.
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23: As the global fuel crisis only worsens with Middle East oil disruptions, not just through the Strait of Hormuz, but now the Red Sea, Grain Growers Australia wants a stronger commitment from the federal government on mandatory fuel stock holdings. We're joined by Grain Growers CEO Shona Gavel. So you've made a submission to the federal government. What have you asked for?
20: So as we're approaching harvest time, Libby, which is critical for farmers across the country, and obviously it's not something that can be put off. It's seasonal and timing's critical here. We've made a submission through the Fuel Security and Resilience Consultation that we want to see prioritised diesel within the strategic fuel reserves. That's a critical input for agricultural production. And without it, what happens on farm grinds to a halt pretty quickly.
23: We've had a similar call from livestock and rural transporters, so I guess everyone wants their reserve. Would you have this quite specifically just for agriculture?
20: I mean, there's essential industries and that's recognised, Libby, but, you know, we continue to maintain that food security is an essential service and that agricultural production needs to be prioritised as well.
23: So the big problem here is the prices are just becoming ridiculous again, and I think that's going to be for the foreseeable future. Is there any pressure for the government to subsidise fuel again?
20: I think what we're seeing, Libby, is that this is coming up to being another bumper crop year, and it's a longer-term conversation about the sustainability and profitability of our Australian farms here. There's a lot of grain in the ground that has cost an awful lot to produce, and we're not seeing prices reflective of that. So, you know, the fuel cost is certainly already putting a squeeze on tight margins, and we're not seeing that letting up anytime soon.
23: So if there was to be a regional fuel reserve created, who would be prioritised in this? Just agriculture or all regional fuel users?
20: I think that needs to be a strategic decision, Libby. But what Grain Growers is really saying is that when we saw shortages earlier in the year, they were very much in regional areas, and mechanisms to ensure that that doesn't happen in the future are critical.
23: Also, I think the government needs to be reminded with falls in productivity generally, the star at the moment is agriculture. You've also called for better visibility across the fuel supply chain. What would that look like?
20: You know, I think there's, again, a lot that needs to be discussed with that one. But what we're calling for as well is that these emergency fuel release mechanisms get incorporated into an Australian fuel security reserve, because the localised shortages occur even when the national fuel supplies are adequate.
23: Shona Gavel is CEO of Grain Growers Australia. This is Country Today. Next, red meat prices. We're joined by Matt Dalglish of Episode 3. They've gone gangbusters in the sale yard, but the prices haven't kept up with that pace in the supermarket. So what's happening coming up next?
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2: 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Henty Bay Beachfront.

0: let's take a look at red meat prices, not just at the sale yards, but for consumers. Matt Dalglish of Episode 3 joins us. So red meat prices have gone right up, but not as much in the supermarket.
1: Yeah, that's right. There's often a bit of a delay, Libby, when it comes to what's happening at the sale yard. It does take time, whether it's price rises or price falls, it does take time to flow through the supply chain to the to that retail end. But we have seen over the last year, the red meat categories are really kind of leading the way when it comes to inflationary pressure at the moment in at the retail level.
0: So why are red meat prices so much higher?
1: Yeah, look, there has been a bit of shortage through the market, particularly in the lamb and sheep side. You know, some of the numbers that we had seen coming out of the likes of ABS and MLA in recent times, there was a significant adjustment to the size of the flock in terms of what the estimates were to what, you know, what their previous were to what they are now. So there was a, you know, the last kind of, well, in the last 6 months or so, they had a significant adjustment there, and that revealed a much tighter conditions than what we'd kind of all been anticipating. So it's part of what's been leading to the really record pricing we've been seeing for livestock, and particularly record pricing for sheep and lamb.
0: Yes, breeding ewes, first cost ewes selling for $620 a head earlier in the week. So I guess the concern for the supermarkets is if they do try to play catch-up too quickly, consumers just will stop buying red meat if it gets too expensive.
1: Yeah, that's right. We do see a bit of substitution effect. And when you look across to the white meats, I guess, your pork and chicken are the other two main ones. And obviously chicken is the, when you look at per capita consumption, chicken is the most consumed on a per capita basis, well ahead of the red meat categories. Yeah, that's what they can switch to. And those pricing for those, both at the livestock level and at the retail level, have both been very flat. Pork about just under 2% at the kind of livestock level. So and retail even softer, around 1%. So, and chicken's even flatter than that. I think it's not even into a single digit, a 0.5 or something of that nature. So, yeah, much less inflationary pressure when it comes to those other meats.
0: Why is chicken so much cheaper?
1: Efficiencies in that kind of game. Obviously, with pork as well, there a lot of the production methods are highly intensive, but over several decades, we've seen that both the size of the chickens and the pace at which they grow through, you know, kind of technological advancements and, you know, improved kind of conditions, improved farming practices, all that kind of stuff, changes to genetics to a degree as well in terms of how much meat they can put on. So we've seen the average size of the bird rise through time and you know, reach maturity quicker. And it, you know, given the controlled environment that they operate in, a lot of those types of intensive farms, they can pinpoint the diet specifically with a feed ration. So they just get, you know, incredible levels of efficiencies. And the animals themselves biologically have a higher feed to meat conversion ratio than the red meat livestock.
0: And do you think shoppers are already turning to alternatives to red meat?
1: Yeah, I think so, but they're also adjusting. So they're still eating red meat, but they might adjust to a lower type of a cut, like to, you know, to more consumption of mince or sausages or the cheaper cuts that you might cook for longer or put into a stew, you know, that kind of slow cooking methods where you can take a cheaper cut and then still get the tenderness because you're cooking it for a longer period of time.
0: Matt, great to talk to you.
1: Cheers, Libby.
0: Matt Dalglish of Episode 3. That's Country Today for this morning. I'll be back with you again after the midday news with the next edition of the program. Have a lovely morning and we'll catch up then. 3AJ.

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5: 5 degrees in Melbourne. Mostly sunny at top today. 23. 7 o'clock. Good morning. David Armstrong, the nation's spy boss, is warning people not to talk about anything sensitive in their car because others are listening. Mike Burgess has told Neil Mitchell on his new Mitchell Unlimited podcast, Chinese car are a threat, as are mobile phones and tablets.
6: The nature of cars today is they're effectively computers on wheels, so they're connected cars.
7: Yeah.
6: Not only because if you plug your mobile phone through Bluetooth into the car, that car is connected. Most cars today have their own SIM cards and they're actually connected to the networks for, I guess, the driver's benefit and the manufacturer's benefit. Key point there is they're connected, and anything connected means it could be exploited by those who want to listen to what you're saying.
5: A man's fighting for life after he was struck by a car on Kingsway. The pedestrian hit by a blue Volkswagen Golf travelling southbound through South Melbourne just after 3. The driver of the car, a man in his 30s, stopped at the scene. Spoken to police, all southbound lanes of Kingsway remain closed between Albert Road and Queen's Road. Police are seeking help from the public as they try to work out how a man ended up inside a car with serious burns. The injured man was found inside a white Ford Ranger on the Monash Freeway near the Warrigal Road exit just before 7 yesterday morning. The 49-year-old was taken to hospital with serious injuries. New research shows big utes and American-style pickup trucks are significantly deadlier to pedestrians. A study of Australian crashes has found every 10-centimetre increase in vehicle height raises a pedestrian's risk of death by 11%. Billionaire Mark Zuckerberg's Meta has opened its secret new headquarters in Melbourne CBD. The Age is reporting the $550 million Flinders Lane building carries no signage as a security measure. Access to the building is via an app that only employees download to their smartphones. Overseas, and a third person has died from malaria in Germany after an infected mosquito arrived at Frankfurt Airport on a plane. Here's the BBC's Paul Moss.
7: First, it was two people working at Frankfurt Airport who died. Now, someone who lived nearby has succumbed to malaria, with another local also infected. Mosquito traps have been set up at the airport, and scientists are trying to identify both the species caught in them and which country they came from. Malaria is treatable, and in most cases curable, but that requires sufferers to seek urgent medical attention. And it's fair to say this tropical disease would not be most people's first thought if they came down with a fever in Northern Europe.
5: In finance, Wall Street's up 316, the dollar 71.11 US.
3: Come and see Portland Carpet Court's newly renovated showroom, showcasing a huge range of flooring and blinds for every home.
5: Lewis Melican replaces injured Sydney skipper Callum Mills for tonight's preliminary final against Fremantle at the SCG. Swans winger Just McInerney to play his first game since round 13. The Dockers go in unchanged. Frio coach Justin Longmuir expecting a hostile atmosphere.
8: There in the past, we've had a good representation of purple in the crowd. Yeah, so hoping for a strong purple contingent, but understand that their crowd gets right behind them. Their players do exciting things and pump the crowd up. So yeah, we're well aware of how that can drive their mindset. And so hopefully a lot of purple get there and cheer us on.
5: Brisbane will be without important defender Noah Answorth for tomorrow's final clash with Hawthorn, who go in unchanged. And Essendon's in talks with former Bomber Mark Johnson about joining the club in a new tackling coach role for next season. That's the latest news and sports.
9: 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You're in Cox Country. 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
10: Good morning, it's Daniel Brewer with your Western Victoria news and sport. The Game Management Authority will commence its annual Victorian Game Duck Abundance Survey on Monday, October 5. Wildlife biologists will conduct the survey, recording the present species and number of game ducks across more than 860 water bodies throughout Victoria. The locations include wetlands, farm dams, sewage treatment plants, streams and rivers. Survey results are expected to be released on the GMA website next year. More information, including a generalised map of the proposed flight path, is available at gma.vic.gov.au. Western Victorians are being encouraged to register burn-offs online this spring, helping emergency services reduce unnecessary calls and call-outs. Sam College reports.
11: Residents preparing their properties for the fire season are being encouraged to register planned burn-offs online. Fire Permits Victoria says more than 62% of notifications are still being made by phone, increasing wait times for callers. CFA Chief Officer Jason Heffernan says crews have responded to more than 200 escaped burn-offs this year. Landowners are reminded to have enough people and water on hand and never leave a burn unattended. Sam College, Ace Radio.
10: Farmers, producers and agribusinesses gathered for a breakfast and facility tour yesterday ahead of the official opening of the new organics waste facility at the Hamilton Transfer Station. Southern Grampian Shire Council Mayor Dennis Heslin says everything will be tested.
12: Our process is all automated. We track and collect data on our temperatures, our pasteurisation is effective. Every batch initially we send out for testing. That's independent and totally separate from us. And following from that, we maintain that baseline and with consecutive testing, just constantly making sure we're doing the right thing.
13: Local sport for Taylor Motors Hamilton. Proud supporters of our local community and local sport.
10: It's grand final day tomorrow in the Hampden Football Netball League, with premierships to be decided at Reid Oval. In the under-18, South Warrnambool takes on Warrnambool Blues, while the reserve sees Warrnambool Blues face Cobden. The seniors' grand final will see North Warrnambool Eagles take on Koroit Saints. That's the latest in local news and sport.
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16: 3HA weather.
18: Your 4-day forecast for Western Victoria. There is a strong wind warning for the west coast. Mostly sunny winds northerly, 15 to 25 kilometres an hour, tending northwesterly, 25 to 35 kilometres an hour through the morning. Tomorrow, fine and sunny with a top of 23. Sunday, a mostly sunny morning, chance of afternoon showers, 23. Monday, cloudy, 13. Hamilton expecting a top of 20. Portland and the coast also 20.
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18: At the moment, it's 5 degrees.
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0: Yes.
1: Get your pinky.
0: Yes. No. So, you know, exactly. Well, the question was, I'll take it back a step. The question was, the furcula or wishbone is actually a bird's what? And there was multiple choices, right? It's humerus, breastbone, first rib, or collarbone. It turned out it's collarbone. But I'm just sitting there.
1: I didn't know that part.
0: Yeah.
1: Yeah, okay, thank you.
0: But on the microphone, I'm just going, oh, my God, the wishbone. Yes. And I just started reminiscing. And some people were looking at me going, what? But others were going, yes. Because I'm going, I remember Mum would get the wishbone out of the chicken. She'd put it up on the windowsill and dry it out. It had to be dry. And then me and my sister would get our little pinky, like you said, Sean, and we'd hook it around one part of the bone and you'd be on the other. It sort of looked like a Y, didn't it? And then you had to pull against each other.
1: And who won?
0: And whoever got the bulkier part of the wishbone got the good luck.
1: Yeah, kind of like a, what do you do on Christmas Day when you pull those things?
0: Yeah, you pull the bonbon.
1: Bit like pulling the bonbon.
0: Very, very bonbon.
1: Bonbonish.
0: Very bonbonish. But I just fear... Geez, I wouldn't have done it with my kids.
1: I have not done the chicken wishbone thing.
0: I want more people to do the wishbone thing.
1: In 30 years. And I could be doing it because at the moment I'm knocking back 2 or 3 chickens a week.
0: You would have wishbones for days.
1: I could have a carnival.
0: So, yeah, so maybe, you know, good one for the kids or whatever. If you haven't done it, find the wishbone in the chook. You've got to dry it out. You can't do it when it's slimy.
1: I don't remember the drying out part.
0: I know, drying out's key. And then get at it.
1: Does anyone...
0: Fun for everyone.
1: Anyone still do this? Send us a text, 0437 882000.
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1: Bit of a heads up here. Southern Grampian Shire Council, they're letting you know that the roadworks on French Street, they've been rescheduled.
0: Oh, no. I had this all marked out in the diary, Sean. This is...

0: Patrick and Andy's on the Morning Rush. Sean and Monkey here on your Friday. We've had some texts come through, Monkey. I reckon it's people reminiscing because before we were talking about the good old chicken wishbone.
1: Oh, the chicken wishbone. It came up in a trivia question last night. I just reminisced about, you know, drying it out and snapping it with my sister. Janice says in the old days, wishbones were often stitched onto a wedding dress.
0: What?
1: Weird.
0: Monkey's thought on sport is coming up after 7:30.
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11: 6 degrees in Melbourne, a mostly sunny day, a top of 23. It's 7:30. Good morning. I'm David Armstrong. A man's been found with serious burns inside a car at Chadstone. Madeline Burke has more.
12: Police need help from the public as they try to work out how a man ended up with serious burns that needed hospital treatment. The injured man was found inside a white Ford Ranger on the Monash Freeway near the Warragul Road exit just before 7 yesterday morning. A second person in the car, a 37-year-old woman, was arrested for an unrelated matter and has since been released. It's believed that woman was driving and the man was a passenger in the back seat, but investigators don't know what exactly happened to the man before he was found and how he came to be injured. They're asking anyone who was in the area at the time with dash cam vision to come forward. Madeline Burke, Melbourne.
11: Police have shut down all southbound lanes of Kingsway in South Melbourne after a pedestrian was hit by a car. The man's fighting for life after he was hit by a Volkswagen Golf just after three. The driver of the car, a man in his 30s, stopped at the scene. Has spoken with police. The International Monetary Fund has sounded the alarm, urging the federal government to rein in spending amid fears of three more interest rate rises and a plunge into recession. Chris Andrews at La Trobe Financial has told 3AW Breakfast it's a perfect storm of financial pain.
13: So inflation spiked up in COVID, and it looked like it was coming down that golden path that we were talking about, you know, maybe 3 or 4 years ago, but it's hits back up again, and unfortunately, because of low productivity, maybe we've held interest rates too low for too long, this is the situation we're finding ourselves in.
11: A 12-year-old girl accused of a two-day crime spree has been released after a magistrate grilled police over their decision to charge her. The girl appeared in the children's court just hours after being arrested over two alleged aggravated burglaries. Magistrate Gail Hubble noted police had dropped an earlier car theft charge only 13 days ago because the girl was presumed too young to understand right from wrong. The girl has now been released on summons, will face court again next month. Australian drivers are being warned petrol prices could surge past the high seen during the beginning of the Iran war. NRMA's Peter Khoury says prices have jumped by almost 80 cents since July.
14: It's particularly worrying that the benchmark for diesel has gone back to $200 a barrel again for the first time since April. This is hurting Australian families, it's hurting our members, and it's hurting the economy. We need the increases to stop. We need the war to end, and we need these prices to go back to pre-war levels.
11: In finance, Wall Street's up 316, the dollar 71.11 US.
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11: Sydney has lost veteran Harry Cunningham to a calf injury for tonight's preliminary final against Fremantle. Lewis Melican replaces Callum Mills in the back line while winger Justin McInerney to play his first game since round 13 after recovering from a hamstring. The Dockers go in unchanged and coach Justin Longmuir wary the Swans are playing like a galvanised team.
16: Playing great spirit, great physicality, put 140 points on the flag favourites in the first final. It's pretty impressive effort. So they've been hunting the opposition. Like I said, they've been playing a physical brand of footy, and we expect the same brand.
11: Brisbane will be without important defender Noah Antworth for tomorrow's preliminary final clash with Hawthorn. The Hawks go into the match unchanged. And that's the latest news and sport.
17: Good morning, Australia. You're in Cox Country. It's warming up. And so are the deals on Australia's favourite mowers. 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
19: Good morning, it's Daniel Brewer with your Western Victoria news and sport. Foster Care Week has been held this week, celebrating the people and families who provide safe and supportive homes for children in need. Molly has spent the past decade as a foster carer and says she gradually transitioned into becoming a full-time carer.
20: At the start, it was emergency foster placement, so you didn't really know what was going to happen. So I had kids from every background and every need. And I ended up falling into a space of being a lot more comfortable to take kids with medical needs because I have a bit of a background in the area. So took on kids with different disabilities and sibling groups as well, which are sometimes really hard to get placed.
19: Students across Western Victoria are being encouraged to get behind the camera and highlight the region's unique biodiversity. Luke Francis reports.
21: Resource Smart Schools has opened entries for this year's student photography competition, Sustainability Through Your Own Lens. This year's theme is Backyard Biodiversity. Discover your local icons, encouraging students to photograph species, habitats and natural places in their local area. The competition is open to Victorian schools involved in the Resource Smart Schools program across 3A age categories from prep to year 12. Entries close Friday, October 16, with winners to receive $200, a framed photo and certificate. Luke Francis, Ace Radio.
19: Motorists are being advised of road closures on French Street in Hamilton as repairs are carried out on a raised pedestrian crossing. Council says the asphalt has deteriorated, with repair work set to begin on Monday, September 28. The project is expected to take about 1 week. More information is available on the council's Facebook page.
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19: The Hamilton Kangaroos under 15 reserves netballers will play for Premiership glory tomorrow, taking on South Warrnambool in the Hampden Football Netball League. South Warrnambool will also face North Warrnambool in Division 3, Koroit in Division 2 and Port Ferry in Division 1. The Open Grand Final will see Koroit take on South Warrnambool. That's the latest in local news and sport.
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19: Your 4-day forecast for Western Victoria, there is a strong wind warning for the west coast. Mostly sunny winds northerly, 15 to 25 kilometres an hour, tending northwesterly, 25 to 35 kilometres an hour through the morning. Tomorrow, fine and sunny with a top of 23. Sunday, a mostly sunny morning, chance of afternoon showers, 23. Monday, cloudy, 13. Hamilton expecting a top of 20. Portland and the coast also 20.
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19: At the moment, it's 5 degrees.
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0: the Fine Young Cannibals, Sean and Monkey at 14 to 8. And Monkey, I'm loving today's show because we're reminiscing a lot. We're going back.
1: If you've just tuned in, we're reminiscing about chicken wishbones, getting the old wishbone out of the chook, drying it out, and then, you know, snapping it with your sibling to see who got the luck.
0: Geez, that takes me back. What I'm about to talk about here might take some people back to their childhood. In fact, what I'm going to do is I'm going to throw it to the text phone, actually, 0437 882 000, and see if anyone can kind of guess what I'm going to talk about when we come back. It's to do with a remedy for a sick child, okay?
1: Right. You were talking about this earlier. Yeah. And an onion or something.
0: And an onion. And it's what you do with the onion.
1: So you've been told this remedy.
0: I learnt this in the last 48 hours, and I was like, what? Is that actually a thing? Is that real? So if anyone can text through and have a guess, or maybe you know what I'm about to talk about, text through to 0437 882 000. I'll tell you what it is when we come back.
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0: 5 to 8, Sean and Monkey here on your Friday morning. And Monkey, I was saying a little bit earlier on that I learned something in the last 48 hours that I didn't know is a thing, right? A friend of mine, Sam, he's got a sick child at the moment, a 7-year-old girl, right? And he put this up on his Instagram saying, guys, and he's basically making a little bit of fun of his wife, okay? She's Macedonian, okay? She said, oh, we've got a sick child, have we? Okay, before we go to bed tonight, I'm going to cut up an onion and get onion slices and put it in her socks, make her wear socks to bed and go to sleep that night with onion, you know, onions in your socks.
1: Right.
0: So he was laughing and laughing and laughing, going, this is so absolutely ridiculous.
1: That's the remedy you were talking about. I thought it might have something to eat in the onion.
0: No, nothing to do with
1: putting it in your sock.
0: Putting onions in your socks.
1: Well, Timmy F, Belinda, Sonia, and Zoe all sort of thought that on text. Mind you, Timmy F says, if it's an onion in the sock trick, I call BS.
0: Oh, he's not a... Yeah, and some people...
1: So, has Sam, did they do this with their daughter?
0: They did it with their daughter. Now, I don't know if she's any better. We need to get an update and find out, but...
1: And what? Flu-like symptoms.
0: Yeah, yeah. And apparently it has something to do with getting the toxins out of your body.
1: That's what Zoe has said here. Zoe says, cut an onion in half, put it in sock when you have a cold, draws out the toxins. Wow.
0: I did a Google search. Apparently they've been doing this since the 1500s.
1: Yeah.
0: Like it's an old, old
1: Well, maybe it does
0: thing.
1: Work. Maybe someone's used it. I know at the minute, Shawnee, there's a 400% spike in influenza cases across Victoria.
0: Oh, so there might be a peak in onion sales as well.
1: Watch the onions roll out of the supermarket.
0: All right.
1: I've never tried it.
0: No, I'd never even heard of it. That is very interesting. I mean, Shirley, our great friend Shirley from Euroa,
1: she'd be over something like that.
0: She swears by the onions and the garlic and all that sort of stuff. Hey, it's time to play Radio Scattergories. Our jackpot is $300. Who wants to play on a Friday? The third call is going to get through. Call now 1300 00 1242.
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4: 9 degrees in Melbourne, mostly sunny atop today, 23, 8 o'clock. Good morning. I'm David Armstrong. The nation's spy boss has revealed they've uncovered plots to assassinate Jewish leaders on Australian soil. Mike Burgess has told Neil Mitchell on his Mitchell Unlimited podcast, Iran is responsible.
12: I wouldn't rule out the possibility of Iran that will want to kill prominent Jewish Australians. So, again, no immediate threat that we're investigating, but we do have that concern. And it's not because Australia, it's because of their hatred of Jews.
13: That a foreign country could want to come into this country and kill Jewish leaders.
12: Yes, that is a possibility.
13: Are the Jewish leaders aware of that?
12: Some of them are, yes. Some of them who we've had to talk to are.
4: Die-hard footy fans are already lining up in the city for AFL Grand Final tickets. Dedicated Hawks fan Pete queuing with his son says he's been doing it for a long time.
14: Well over 20 years. Just love the spirit of the Grand Final and having a great time.
4: Latest Bureau of Statistics data shows Australia's population growth has slowed to its lowest non-pandemic rate in 15 years. Net overseas migration has fallen below 300,000 for the first time since mid-2022. There were 100,000 more births than there were deaths over the past 12 months. The Prime Minister will fly to the US for high-level tech talks as the growth of AI continues. Labor is preparing to hold a business round table to discuss the benefits and pitfalls of the technology. Government's also seeking advice to see if it can ban smart glasses from the public service as they become a growing security concern. It's been revealed Dan Andrews posed and was measured for his bronze statue before it was canned by Premier Ben Carroll. Herald Sun reporting sources close to Mr. Andrews are adamant the statue's almost finished and has been ticked off by him and his predecessor Jacinta Allen with an expectation it will go up. Ben Carroll admits half of the cost has been paid, adding he's a Premier who sticks to contracts and the outstanding amount will also be paid, even though the taxpayer will get nothing for it. Magpie swooping season's begun early this year. Website Magpie Alerts recorded almost 60% more incidents than usual in the first week of spring. Bird expert Dr. Gráinne Cleary says the behaviour is expected.
15: Insects are around earlier, which means the magpie's primary food for the nestlings, which is why they started nesting earlier. So I think people just got caught off guard by swooping happening a little bit earlier this season.
4: In finance, Wall Street's up 316, the dollar 71.11 US.
16: Portland Carpet Court's showroom has been beautifully renovated with a large range of carpet, timber, hybrid, vinyl and blinds.
4: Sydney has made two changes for tonight's preliminary final against Fremantle. He's Kiara Parker.
17: Sydney has lost veteran Harry Cunningham to a calf injury. Swans coach Dean Cox has opted not to bring in key forward Joel Amati, who was building fitness after an Achilles injury. Lewis Melican replaces injured skipper Callum Mills in the back line, while winger Justin McInerney will play his first game since round 13 after recovering from significant hamstring injury. The Dockers go in unchanged, aiming to reach the grand final for a second time in their history. Freo have won two of their past three matches at the SCG. Brisbane will be without important defender Noah Ainsworth to help combat Hawthorn goal sneak Nick Watson for tomorrow's preliminary final clash at the MCG. The Hawks going in unchanged. The Lions have won their last three encounters against the Hawks, including a 67-point thumping at the Gabba just 5 weeks ago. Kiara Parker, Melbourne.
4: That's the latest news and sports.
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19: Good morning, it's Daniel Brewer with your Western Victoria news and sport. The new organics waste facility at the Hamilton Transfer Station is set to officially open following a breakfast and tour for farmers, producers and agribusinesses yesterday. Southern Grampian Shire Council Mayor Dennis Heslin says it will be a positive for the community.
20: I mean, that's the beauty of the project. I mean, as we saw this morning, it's got the interest from right across the Shire and even the end product. You know, big land ownership can use the product within their businesses right down to mum and dad who wants a bag to put on the lemon.
19: Victoria's annual Game Duck Abundance Survey will get underway on Monday, October 5, conducted by the Game Management Authority. Wildlife biologists will record the presence, species and number of game ducks at more than 860 water bodies across the state. The survey will cover a range of locations, including wetlands, farm dams, sewage treatment plants, streams and rivers. The findings will be published on the GMA website next year. For further information and a generalised flight path map, visit gma.vic.gov.au. Landowners across Western Victoria are being urged to register planned burn-offs online this spring to ease pressure on emergency services. Sam College reports.
2: Residents preparing their properties for fire season are being encouraged to register planned burn-offs online. Fire Permits Victoria says more than 62% of burn-off notifications are still being made by phone, increasing wait times for callers. CFA Chief Officer Jason Heffernan says crews have already responded to more than 200 escaped burn-offs this year. Landowners are reminded to have enough people and water on hand and never leave a burn unattended. Sam College, Ace Radio.
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19: It's grand final day tomorrow in the Hampton Football Netball League, with all matches to be decided at Reid Oval. In the footy under 18, South Warrnambool takes on Warrnambool Blues, while the reserve sees Warrnambool Blues face Compton, and in the seniors, it's North Warrnambool Eagles taking on Koroit Saints. That's the latest in local news and sport.
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19: Your 4-day forecast for Western Victoria. There is a strong wind warning for the west coast. Mostly sunny winds northerly, 15 to 25 kilometres an hour, tending northwesterly, 25 to 35 kilometres an hour through the morning. Tomorrow, fine and sunny with a top of 23. Sunday, a mostly sunny morning, chance of afternoon showers, 23. Monday, cloudy, 13. Hamilton expecting a top of 20. Portland and the coast also 20.
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19: Right now it's 7 degrees.
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0: 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Hello, Christine.
31: Hello.
1: Now, we've been reminiscing, Christine, this morning. So before we get into Categories, we just want to run a couple of things by you.
31: Okay.
1: Do you get the wishbone out of the chicken, or did you back in the day and dry it out? And then...
31: Back in the day, yes.
1: Yeah. Why isn't it a thing anymore?
31: Because it doesn't bring you luck.
1: Oh, all these years, people doing it, snapping it off, no one got good luck, so they thought, bugger it, we're not doing it anymore.
0: I should bring it back, because, yeah.
1: So the wishbone must be still in the chook.
0: Well, yeah, it's part of the chicken.
1: No one's getting it. Have you got something to ask?
31: Didn't bring them luck.
0: I had a quick one for you. Have you ever heard of putting onion in your socks to get better if you're sick? Have you ever heard of that? Going to bed?
31: I have heard that, yes.
0: Really?
1: Have you tried that one, Christine?
31: No.
0: Okay.
1: There's hope for you there. All right.
0: Let's play Radio Categories. Yeah. We'll get you a letter, Christine.
31: Okay.
1: Oh, good letter. G for golf.
0: All right.
1: G for golf, of which I excelled at yesterday, Christine. 41 Stapleford points. What do you think about that?
31: Oh, that's good.
1: Thank you.
31: That's excellent.
1: That's excellent. She knows.
0: Well done, Christine. Every answer needs to start with the letter G. Pass if you're struggling. Don't double up on a word. Are you good to go?
31: I am.
0: All righty.
1: Righto. Here we go, Christine. Beginning with G, a video game.
31: Golf.
1: Heaps of things at the zoo.
31: Gorillas.
1: A celebrity.
31: Gina Rinehart.
1: Something you keep hidden.
31: Gems.
1: School supplies.
31: Geography book.
1: A language.
31: Greek.
1: Something in the ocean.
31: Pass.
1: A lolly.
31: Pass.
1: Something you buy for kids.
31: Pass.
1: A weapon.
31: Gun.
1: Something in the ocean.
31: Pass.
1: A lolly.
31: Gobstopper.
1: Something you buy for kids.
31: Games.
1: Something in the ocean. What were you going to say? What were you going to say?
31: Golf. Just golf. G-U-L-F.
1: Oh, a golf.
31: Golf,
0: yeah, like
1: golf
0: the, with Tarpon
31: Terrier.
1: The golf, yeah.
0: That's like
1: yeah.
0: Yeah.
1: All right. Well, the buzzer went anyway, so. Yeah, the buzzer just beat you. Gina Rinehart, a celebrity?
0: Yes.
1: Yes?
0: Yeah.
31: Well, yeah, she's on TV more than.
0: If you're well known, you're a celebrity.
1: Does that make you. Yeah, okay, fair enough. Anyway, well, I don't know what we're arguing. You don't win the cash, but you've done very well. You'll be in the draw to go to the Neil Diamond musical, okay?
31: Oh, thank you. Yes. Yeah.
1: You
31: thank
1: like you. Neil Diamond?
31: I do, yep. Yeah.
1: So it's called A Beautiful Noise. It's fantastic, apparently. So thanks, Christine. You have a great weekend.
31: Thank you. Bye.
1: No worries.
0: Oh, gee, she did well.
1: She should have got the wishbone out. You know, during the week.
0: She might have had a bit more luck. Radio's category is back on Monday for $350. This is the Goo Goo Dolls.

0: I'll love that song, I reckon, when I'm 80, Monkey.
1: Yeah.
0: If I make it.
1: Yeah, what? It just stands the test of time.
0: Oh, that'll always be popular, that song. It's the Goo Goo Dolls, Iris. Sean and Monkey at 16 past eight.
1: I got picked up in a taxi in Bali, and that song came on, and the little Balinese taxi driver sang it from go to woe.
0: The whole lot.
1: At the top of his voice. It was infectious. We got involved as well. You couldn't help yourself.
0: Yeah, good.
1: Just got swept up in the moment.
0: Mm.
1: Now, I've got to put this to you. I think you told me something yesterday, and it could be a world first. I know these people out there, and some of you listening might be people who have dinner early. You know, I think as we get older, we have dinner early. Earlier, don't they? Some people are really set with their dinners. Well, like some people don't eat till late. Some people eat, meticulously at the same time.
0: Kids, often you eat early. But we've got a colleague of ours who has early dinners and they don't have kids.
1: Mm. Yeah, well, early, there's early and then there's this. yesterday you had dinner at 4:45 p.m.
0: Yep, quarter to five.
1: 4:45 p.m. The question is simply this, folks. Has anyone had dinner prior to 4:45 ever?
0: Ever?
1: Like that's so early.
0: Normally we do 5 or just after 5.
1: I mean, you're 5. I guess when you say 5:30, but
0: yeah.
1: When you're in the fours?
0: Yeah, I know.
1: That's afternoon tea.
0: Well,
1: would you have lemon slice?
0: No, we actually, on a Friday night's pizza night, but we're a bit scrambled yesterday afternoon. Emmett had a haircut after school and there's just bits going on. You thought,
1: you brought pizza night forward.
0: We brought pizza night forward.
1: And threw it in at 4:45.
0: I rang the pizza shop at 4:15.
1: They'd be like, what are you doing?
0: Nah, they were ready for us. Only customer. But they said, yeah, about 15 minutes. And yeah, we had dinner at 4:45 yesterday.
1: Right.
0: And you want to know if anyone else?
1: I'd love to know if you're, are you in the early dinner gang? Maybe this be, look, 5's probably okay, but no one, I'm thinking, is going to be having dinner before then, at 4:45.
0: Yeah, rightio. Well, maybe send us a text. Let us know where you're at. The number 0437 882 000.
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7: A big congrats to Ash Dyson, newly named life member of the Tirindara Footy and Netball Club.
8: Oh, that's massive and a very well-deserved honour, recognising over 19 years of dedicated service playing both junior and senior netball and stepping up in female football, being on the committee, coaching, umpiring. She's done it all.
7: Congrats, Ash Dyson. 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

0: That's Queen, Sean and Monkey here on your Friday. Just kind of having a bit of a moment, Monkey, realising last day of school today for most of our listeners. Some might be starting a week later, but anyway, for me personally, yeah, last day of school today, yeah. School holidays kicking in.
1: Oh, yeah, be some excited kids and people. Be a few parents going, oh, God, two weeks.
0: I haven't told you, actually. Sorry, you don't mind if my young fella comes in.
1: Oh, Emma's coming in.
0: We don't have any options. Yeah, so
1: For school.
0: So he'll be coming in to do the...
1: On the couch.
0: In 4:15 with Dad.
1: Yeah, right. Rolling the dice. Speaking of 4:15, you just mentioned before, we mentioned that last night you had dinner at 4:45 p.m.
0: Yeah, a little bit earlier.
1: 4:45. And I wanted to know, who else is having dinner that early? Wayne and Nida, they texted and said, that's a late lunch. That's not early dinner. Late lunch.
0: Aren't they on the road, though? Are they the travellers?
1: Jim texts in, I don't eat at night anymore. He has his main meal for breakfast. He had pork, spare ribs and rice this morning.
0: For brekkie?
1: Yep.
0: Good on you, buddy.
1: Sandy, she's around 5. First time texter, Shawnee.
0: Oh, you're kidding.
1: Yep. My name is Rob. I have tea between 4 and 4:30.
0: Good on you, Rob.
1: Because I'm in bed by 6 to get up at midnight for work. So he's a shift worker.
0: Oh, okay, rightio.
1: That's a little bit different. Ian's with you, Sean. Dinner, 4:45.
0: Really?
1: Most nights.
0: Okay, that's good. We've got some support here.
1: Good on you, Ian. And we had a text here. We're talking about the fact that one of your mates was trying to debunk this myth about putting an onion in your socks or his kid's socks to try and get rid of the flu.
0: Yeah.
1: Jill said the other one is rubbing Vicks Vapor Rub on the soles of your feet. Putting on the socks and wearing them overnight works well too.
0: On the soles of your feet?
1: Yeah. Rub Vicks on the... I have heard of that
0: one. I've heard of it on your chest before, but not on your feet.
1: Yeah. Oh, and just in, Jamie.
0: Here we go.
1: A bit of an update. Our favourite band, Gypsy Love Muscle.
0: Oh, yes, of course.
1: They got a new single coming out tomorrow.
0: So rightio.
1: Good luck, Jamie.
0: Wherever you get your music from, give them a search. Gypsy Love Muscle.
1: Yeah, Gypsy Love Muscle.
0: Wow, we've covered off on everything there, Monkey.
1: Oh, yeah, big weekend of sport. Go the Roosters, go the Saints, go the Hawks and go the VFL Cats. Be good.
2: Tom Elliott.
3: On the program today, the federal government has finally unveiled its new immigration policy. Somewhat weirdly, they're targeting international students and backpackers. The South Grampians Shire Council is threatening ratepayers with new fines for putting the wrong things in their bins. The Australian Electric Vehicle Association wants a road user charge, but they want it to sit on top of the existing petrol and diesel taxes. A research out of America says 3 minutes patting a donkey can calm down unruly teenagers. What do you do to quieten down? 133-693.
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10: 11 degrees in Melbourne, a mostly sunny day, a top of 23. It's 8:30. Good morning. I'm David Armstrong. A man's been found with serious burns inside a car at Chadstone. Madeline Burke has more.
11: Police need help from the public as they try to work out how a man ended up with serious burns that needed hospital treatment. The injured man was found inside a white Ford Ranger on the Monash Freeway near the Warragul Road exit just before 7 yesterday morning. A second person in the car, a 37-year-old woman, was arrested for an unrelated matter and has since been released. It's believed that woman was driving and the man was a passenger in the back seat, but investigators don't know what exactly happened to the man before he was found and how he came to be injured. They're asking anyone who was in the area at the time with dash cam vision to come forward. Madeline Burke, Melbourne.
10: Australia's decade-old terror threat level warning could be overhauled at the urging of the country's spy chief. It's understood government officials have been looking at alert levels used by other nations. ASIO boss Mike Burgess believes the current system does not convey the seriousness of the threat that Australia faces. A 400% spike in influenza cases across Victoria is expected to continue rising right through the school holidays. It's unclear why this year's flu season was delayed, but a similar pattern's played out in New Zealand and New South Wales. Chief Health Officer Dr. Caroline McElhaney says it's not too late to get a flu jab. She says the vaccine has been found to have other benefits.
12: Yes, there's a lot of exciting research happening into some of those sort of co-benefits, secondary benefits from this flu vaccine, not just cognitive decline, but also in preventing heart disease. And so there's a lot of research into that at the moment. But, you know, we do know that it's very good for the flu complications.
10: United States' new ambassador in Australia is due to take up his post in Canberra next week. Former Congressman David Bratt was nominated by Donald Trump. The post of ambassador in Australia has been vacant since Caroline Kennedy departed in 2024. In finance, the dollar is trading at 71.11 US.
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10: Sydney has lost veteran Harry Cunningham to a calf injury for tonight's preliminary final against Fremantle. Lewis Melican replaces Swan skipper Callum Mills. Justin McInerney comes in. The Dockers go in unchanged. Brisbane will be without important defender Noah Answorth for tomorrow's finals clash with Hawthorn. In the AFLW tonight, North Melbourne taking on the Hawks in Cairns. And that's the latest news and sport.
14: 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You're in Cox Country. 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
18: Your 4-day forecast for Western Victoria, there is a strong wind warning for the west coast. Mostly sunny winds northerly, 15 to 25 kilometres an hour, tending northwesterly, 25 to 35 kilometres an hour through the morning. Tomorrow, fine and sunny with a top of 23. Sunday, a mostly sunny morning, chance of afternoon showers, 23. Monday, cloudy, 13. Hamilton expecting a top of 20. Portland and the coast also 20.
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18: At the moment, it's 9 degrees.
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3: It is 25 to 9. Good morning. Well, I'm afraid there's a lot on the show today which is going to make you angry, but let's get stuck in nonetheless. Now, firstly, the re-emergence of the bin police. Some people call them the bin Nazis. A council, the South Grampian Shire Council, it's in the sort of western part of the state, covers places like Hamilton, Coleraine, Penshurst, Darrington and so forth. Anyway, they're upset that people are putting the wrong things in the rubbish bin versus the recycling bin. And they've got a three strikes and you're out policy. First strike, a sticker. Second strike, another sticker. Third strike, penalty notice, which could be a fine of $209. And it's because, you know, people are putting recyclable things in the rubbish bin and rubbish items in the recycling bin, and that's bad. Now, look, I've got a message for all the councils out there that contemplate this sort of activity. It is very difficult to recycle properly. For example, you know, if you look at plastic trays, you know, you might buy some meat from the supermarket or something. Some of them are recyclable, some are not. Until a few years ago, and I think it might be back on now, you could recycle plastic bags, but not in the recycling bin, but yes, you could do it at the supermarket. A lot of people get confused and they put soft plastics into recycling. If you have a takeaway cup of coffee, and I actually looked inside a CBD recycling bin the other day, weirdly, the cardboard cup is not recyclable because it has a plastic coating, but the plastic lid is recyclable. Now, how many people do you reckon with a takeaway cup of coffee say, right, I've had my coffee, I'll put the cardboard cup in the rubbish and the plastic lid in the recycling? Well, I looked in a CBD recycling bin. I can tell you it was full of coffee cups. None of them are recyclable. Most people just don't understand. It seems counterintuitive that a cardboard cup isn't recyclable, but a plastic lid on top of the cardboard cup is. Most people look at it and go, oh, I'll just chuck it in there. Anyway, it's not the only shire, but the South Grampian Shire Council wants to impose fines on people up to $209 per person, probably add up to millions of dollars down the track, if they put the wrong things in their bins. Now, here's another problem. I live in the inner city. And, you know, you put your bins out the night before bin collection. So for us, it's bin out Tuesday night, or bins plural out Tuesday night, bin collected, you know, sometime during Wednesday. Well, between putting the bin out and the garbage people picking it up, you know, passers-by throw things in your bin. Coffee cups, dog poo in bags, you name it. They don't bother with which bin they put it in. So you could cop a fine because someone else has put the wrong thing in your bin. And here's another issue. From one council to the next, the rules about what can be recycled and what cannot change. For example, on the Mornington Peninsula, you can put glass bottles in the recycling bin. In the city of Yarra, you cannot. There's a separate bin for the glass bottles. Again, all this is absolutely guaranteed to cause people to make mistakes and to put rude stickers and then fines. And in some cases, South Grampian Shire is saying they might refuse to collect offenders' bins at all. It's ridiculous. Anyway, 133693, mornings@3aw.com.au. And then there's the stories that I've heard and witnessed at tips where trucks just turn up with recycling and rubbish on board and it all goes into the same hole in the ground. We'll have a look at that later on in the program. 133693. Also today, you might recall a couple of years ago, the Victorian State Government wanted to impose a road user charge on EVs. And it got struck down as being unconstitutional because it was deemed to be an excise and only the federal government has the power to impose excises. Anyway, a group called the Australian Electric Vehicle Association, and we'll speak with them next hour of the program, they are proposing a nationwide EV charge. Now I support this because it seems to me unfair that if, like me, you drive a petrol car or a diesel car, you pay tax on the fuel that you stick in, but there's no equivalent tax for EVs. And of course, EVs are actually heavier than most petrol cars. They do more damage to the roads, and yet they don't contribute anything in tax to help build and maintain the roads. However, there is a sting in the tail. The Australian Electric Vehicle Association wants all vehicles to pay a road user charge, depending on how far you drive each year. But for petrol and diesel vehicles, this charge would be on top of the petrol and diesel taxes that already exist. So it's really saying, unless you do what we tell you and buy and drive an electric car, you will be taxed to within an inch of your life. They'll join us later on in the show. 133693, mornings@3aw.com.au. Also, we've talked about immigration a fair bit recently, and finally yesterday, the federal government announced some pretty big changes to its immigration plans for the next few years. Now, first one is the overall target. They want to curb net migration, this is forecast, from 300,000 down to 225,000. And I've got to say One Nation has led the way on this, because they, a couple of months ago, said that they'd cut net migration all the way down to just 130,000. So, right now, net migration is somewhere between 400,000 and 500,000 people a year. They want to cut it to 300 to 225. But this is where it gets awkward. The big cuts seem to be reserved for backpackers, and we need backpackers to pick fruit and work in our hospitality industry, and foreign students. And again, there's a weird thing with foreign students. Quite a few foreign students bring family members with them. For example, I've read that a student from Myanmar, formerly Burma, wants to do a master's degree here in Melbourne, and she wants to bring her mother with her for support. I find that very strange. Anyway, we'll get some advice on it later on, but I mean, at least the federal government is acknowledging that there is a link between high immigration and the reduced availability of housing, that it pushes rents up and so forth. They refuse to acknowledge this link for years and years and years. Now they are. But backpackers and foreign students appear to be the ones targeted. 133693, mornings at 3aw.com.au. And also, before we go to calls, young criminals, a 12-year-old who was accused of taking part in a two-day crime spree, I believe it involved theft and home invasion and burglary. It's not, sorry, aggravated burglary. That's what it was. Two counts of aggravated burglary. A magistrate at the Children's Court, Gail Hubble, has deemed her doli incapax, as in not capable of being charged because she doesn't know right from wrong. Now, I find this extraordinary. This same girl was involved in some other crimes, allegedly, just 2 weeks ago. Now, if 12-year-olds don't know right from wrong, A, how is it that they can play organised sport and know that there are rules of the game, and if you transgress them, there are penalties? B, why, when they're invariably caught on CCTV, why are they always wearing hoodies with the hoods pulled down over their faces and masks? You know, if they're not doing anything wrong or they don't even know what they're doing is wrong, why do they try and conceal their identities? And third, and this is not the case here, but let's say they steal a car, which does happen quite often, and the police give chase, why do they drive away from the police if, again, they don't know if what they're doing is right or wrong? Like, if they say, oh, this just seems normal, oh, there's a white car with a blue flashing light, maybe I'll just stop. I mean, why do they drive off if they don't know right from wrong? We've got to, in my view, scrap this principle. A 12-year-old does know right from wrong. And for the Children's Court to just dismiss, you know, some pretty horrendous crimes that 12-year-olds do, saying, doli incapax, you don't know what is right or wrong, we will let you out. And the magistrate in question, the Children's Court, said to the 12-year-old girl, you need to stay out of trouble. Well, do you really think that means anything to a young offender who's been involved in ag burgs allegedly and other crimes? Do we really think that a magistrate wagging the finger saying, don't let me see you in my court again, or you need to stay out of trouble, or if you keep doing this, you know, you'll come to a bad end? The only thing that works is swift and punishment. You know, just saying, you committed this offence, if you're found guilty, here's the punishment. Kids do understand that, 12-year-olds. Anyway, 133693. Mornings at 3aw.com.au. Let's go to some calls. Jeff, hello.
15: Hey, Tom, how are you?
3: Good, Jeff.
15: Mate, I'm a garbo, and I think it's a matter of, not that people don't understand, I think they just don't care. As with everything in today's world, everybody just wants to pass the buck onto somebody else and not do anything about it. And so, I've noticed that it's usually the same people that time and time again are doing the wrong thing by putting the wrong things in the bin.
3: So typically, is it rubbish in the recycling bin or recycling in the rubbish bin or a combination of both?
15: It's a combination of all of it, Tom.
3: So are you required as a garbo to note this and issue fines?
15: Not fines as such, but yeah, we have stickers that we sticker the bins if they aren't doing the right things. And then I don't know what happens as far as after that goes past me. But if it happens again and the same bin that I sticker, I relay that to my hierarchy and then they relay it to the council. And I'm not sure what action they take after that.
3: Okay. Off air, Jeff, if you could tell us which council or councils you collect the rubbish for, we might cross-check that and see, are they a council that issues fines? Because some do and some do not. Thank you, Jeff. Wayne, hello.
20: How are you, mate? I'm a garbo too, so, I'm mainly emptying general waste bin, but probably each day I'm probably emptying because it's on my run, because like round about maybe between 30 and 50 recycle bins, because people don't care. I've batteries in them, gas bottles, you name it. And so like when we empty them, we get abuse from people out there while we empty them both in the truck. But people don't understand because they don't want to. They're not educated, just like what the last carbo said.
3: Well, see, this is, I guess, the issue, Wayne, isn't it? Is it that people don't care or they don't understand? And thank you for the call, because I think the recycling of plastics is incredibly complicated. I don't think most people who drink takeaway coffee, and that's a lot of us, realise that the cardboard cup actually isn't recyclable, but the plastic lid is. And I think it's all too hard. 133693, mornings at 3aw.com.au. More calls, more emails ahead at 14 to 9.
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3: It is now 11 to 9. After 9 o'clock, we're going to speak to the Mayor of Southern Grampians Shire. They've got a three strikes, or maybe it's four strikes in their policy to police people's bins, but I do wonder, as I said, a lot of us don't really understand the rules about recycling, what is recyclable, what is not. And the humble takeaway coffee cup is a great example in the sense that the cardboard bit isn't recyclable, but the plastic bit, the lid, is. Are batteries recyclable? Actually, they are, but not in a recycling bin. On the Mornington Peninsula, you can put glass bottles in the recycling bins, but in other councils, you cannot. So it's complicated. Ryan says, back in the day, everything used to be thrown out. When I was growing up, there were only two plastic round bins with black lids and there was no recycling. Well, I'm even probably older than you, Ryan. We had metal bins with very sharp handles. And I remember this because when they were full, I had to carry them out. And again, everything was chucked in. David says, I saw the bin police at work in Doncaster on Tuesday morning. And on immigration, Peter says, the problem with Labor's changes is they don't limit those who come to Australia and then proceed to get on Centrelink for life. Well, they seem to be going after backpackers and students. And one of the things about foreign students is we, by and large, make money out of them. They pay a lot for their degrees. I know that there's a view out there that they're somehow taking away places at university from Australians. It's not really true. The federal government funds X number of places at university, and that funding is actually subsidised by the fact that the foreign students are paying the full price for their degrees. John joins us. John, good morning.
1: You just said that the judge told a 12-year-old that she doesn't know right from wrong, but then at the end tells her to keep out of trouble.
3: Yeah, I know.
1: If she doesn't know what right from wrong is, then she's not going to know what trouble is. If she knows what trouble is, then she clearly knows what's right from wrong.
3: I know, it's a very good point, John. It doesn't make any sense. And it's like if they don't know right from wrong, why do they conceal their faces? Or if they've stolen a car and they don't know right from wrong, why do they drive away from police?
1: I don't know. Judge went to school for that long and doesn't know the meaning of those words. It's unreal.
3: Yeah. Look, some judges and magistrates will say, John, that they're bound by the law, which is sort of true but sort of not. I mean, when Parliament makes a law, judges are bound by it, but there's a big chunk of our law called common law, which is judge-made law. It is just judges respecting the earlier decisions of previous judges, even if those earlier decisions were wrong or not properly thought out. And I think in this state, we've gone down a rabbit hole of common law interpreted by magistrates who don't want to lock people up and Parliament or you know, parliamentary law or politician-made law, which also doesn't want to lock people up. And lo and behold, we have a crime crisis. Rowan, hello.
2: Oh, good morning, Tom. Look, I run a medium-sized business, wholesale business, supplying Australian and New Zealand retailers. And we have a warehouse where we pick and pack orders every day. And we have about 20 staff in the, or people with our team in the warehouse. And at least 50% of those are foreign students.
3: Yeah.
2: Now, we rely on them to do the work to get these orders out because Australians don't want to do it. I've had Australians that'll turn up one day and then not come the next. And look, I'm not generalising. It's not all Australians, but we haven't had a lot of luck. But these foreign students, they're hungry. They actually want to stay in Australia, and it's really frustrating. I'm losing so many of them that just can't afford to stay here. They can't afford the visas. They're getting visas rejected. And yet we bring in people from other countries whose speciality is carjacking.
3: Well, yes, that's an interesting point, Rowan, but you are right. Backpackers, foreign students often end up doing the jobs that Australians don't want to do. For example, the other day I had an Australian Uber driver, and I say that in that he had a noticeably Australian accent. You tend to find that unusual. Yeah, my experience, Uber drivers tend to be often Indian migrants who come in. That's fine. They're doing the job that we don't want to do. So while I support the federal government wanting to lower overall immigration, I find the focus on backpackers and students somewhat strange because foreign students actually help subsidise our universities. They keep the cost of degrees down for Australian students. And backpackers, by and large, need to work here. And they do end up doing jobs like fruit picking or working in your warehouse that Australian people don't want to do. Paul, good morning.
4: Yeah, good day, Tom. I work at the airport, and the truck there collects the rubbish from the recyclable bin and the rubbish bin and chucks it all in the one truck, and they take it away and then just dump it. And it is well known that trucks just go to tips.
3: Yeah, I've seen it. I visited a tip ages ago and saw that. So if I'm at the airport terminal and I get my takeaway coffee and I, you know, do the right thing and put the plastic lid in the recycling bin and the cup in the rubbish bin, you're saying that at the truck level, they all end up together?
4: I've seen it. The guy just pulls up, pulls the yellow bin over, enters it into the truck, pulls the red bin over, enters it into the truck, and away they go.
3: Yeah. So we do this to make ourselves feel better, but it has absolutely no impact. All right. Thank you, Paul. Max, hello.
5: Hi, Tom. I run backpacker hostels around the country, and this idea that backpackers are contributing to the housing crisis is wrong. Like, for the most part, they're staying in backpacker hostels, they're travelling around the country for moving around and normally three months at a time. It's just ridiculous. And also, they're not a strain on our services. They don't get access to Medicare, Centrelink, NDIS. they're just simply not the problem.
3: Oh, no, I agree. And even, not all, but a lot of foreign students live in those purpose-built apartment blocks sort of in and around RMIT, you know, perhaps unkindly called dog boxes. Again, there aren't Australian families queuing up to live in that sort of accommodation. And, you know, look, there are some backpackers who come from very wealthy students who come from wealthy backgrounds who do go and rent houses. But I just find the focus of the federal government's changes to immigration perplexing. 1-3-6-9-3-8-5-9.
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9: Joining me from the Glenelg Hopkins CMA is its CEO, Adam, and a massive beach cleanup down at Cape Bridgewater on the weekend.
10: Yeah, it was pretty incredible. And I just wanted to come online and give a massive shout out to, well, I think we had 22 volunteers that helped out with that beach cleanup at Cape Bridgewater. And they actually carried about 315 kilograms of marine debris out of a pretty remote section of Cape Bridgewater. It was a spot where you couldn't actually drive down to. So it was either via helicopter or on foot. And yeah, they had to carry it about 2 kilometres out.
9: And this particular section of beach seems to be like a collection point because it's coming in offshore and that seems to be the stuff where a lot of it washes up. So broken nets and cray pots and the like.
10: Lots of that sort of type of rubbish and quite bulky, a lot of it too. And yeah, it's pretty important to clean up our beaches and yeah, get rid of that plastic and rope, because a lot of that rope can tangle up a lot of our sea creatures. So, yeah, so we had, as I said, 22 people, and they had members from Beach Patrol. We had volunteers from the Friends of the Great Southwest Walk, and also Parks Victoria and Glenelg Hopkins CMA staff helping out. So, yeah, a massive, everyone sort of pitched in, and they actually even weighed it at the end, and yeah, 315 kilograms and over 4,700 pieces of rubbish.
9: That's a lot of bending over and picking up that. Yeah. And was a guy there, David, who used it as part of his marathon training?
10: He did, yes, yes. So David actually ended up doing 5 trips back and forth carrying debris. So, yeah, pretty amazing effort.
9: And are you going to do this again?
10: Yeah, we are. So, yeah, we'll be involved we're really keen to help support these types of activities. So there's another one coming up on September the 20th at Discovery Bay, and I believe it's a much more accessible beach too, so you might not have to carry debris 2 kilometres. So, yeah, if they want to find out more about that, just jump on to our socials. And also, if you want to have a look at a video by Colleen Hewson, there's an amazing video on the beach cleanup they just did last week.
9: We'll catch up with you in a fortnight.
10: Cheers, Steve.
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3: The 9 o'clock news with David Armstrong is coming up in a moment. After the news, we're going to speak to the Mayor of Southern Grampians Shire. They've got it seems to be a 4 strikes and you're out policy towards people who put the wrong things in the bins. I think recycling in particular is far too complicated. Also next hour, the Australian Electric Vehicle Association wants a universal road user charge. But if you drive a petrol or a diesel car, it'll be another tax on top of the taxes you already pay. Come and join us. 1-3-6-9-3.
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14: 14 degrees in Melbourne, a mostly sunny day, a top of 23. 9 o'clock, good morning. I'm David Armstrong. The nation's spy boss says AI is the biggest threat to global security, but he counters it's also the biggest tool we have to fight it. Mike Burgess has told Neil Mitchell on his Mitchell Unlimited podcast, we recently faced a grave situation, but artificial intelligence stopped it.
15: 5 months ago, there was a release of an Anthropic model called Mythos, and a lot of commentators in a certain element of the cybersecurity industry said doom and gloom. This artificial intelligence would find exploits and hack computers at a scale that would ruin the world in 5 months. 5 months is on and it hasn't done that. It's because those same people who have got that technology are using it to defend their networks.
14: Police have shut down all southbound lanes of Kingsway in South Melbourne after a pedestrian was hit by a car. The man's fighting for life after he was hit by a Volkswagen Golf just after 3 o'clock this morning. The driver of the car, a man in his 30s, stopped at the scene and has spoken with police. New research shows big utes and American-style pickup trucks are significantly deadlier to pedestrians. A study of Australian crashes has found every 10-centimetre increase in vehicle height raises a pedestrian's risk of death by 11%. Well, drivers are being warned there is little relief in sight as petrol prices skyrocket. Here's Toby Goff.
17: National average prices for unleaded petrol have hit $2.37 a litre, with diesel reaching $2.78. Some communities are reporting prices up to 30 cents more at the pump. The escalating Middle East conflict continues to be a main driver, with crude oil prices jumping over the past week. NRMA spokesperson Peter Khoury says unless something changes overseas, prices will not come down.
18: The wholesale prices continue to go up, and as long as that happens, we're going to see increases day in, day out.
17: Motorists are being encouraged to shop around, with some analysts now tipping price hikes of around 2 to 3 cents a litre each day. Toby Goff reporting.
14: Australia and New Zealand could follow Canada and become associate members of the European Union. The European Parliament's president has specifically named Australia and New Zealand as examples of countries that could deepen their relationship with the European alliance. Billionaire Mark Zuckerberg's Meta has opened its secret new headquarters in the city. The Age is reporting the $550 million building on Flinders Lane carries no signage as a security measure. As well, access to the building is via an app that only employees can download to their smartphones. In finance, the dollar 71.11 US.
19: Come and see Portland Carpet Court's newly renovated showroom, showcasing a huge range of flooring and blinds for every home.
14: The Dockers go in unchanged for tonight's preliminary final against Sydney. The Swans have lost veteran Harry Cunningham to a calf injury. Lewis Melican replaces Callum Mills in the back line, while winger Justin McInerney will play his first game since round 13. Sydney coach Dean Cox says they've spent a fair amount of time looking at Fremantle.
20: And I think you have to. You know, if you don't prepare as well as you possibly can, well, you're doing a disservice to the players. And so we've looked at all those, where they're really effective, what can we try and nullify, and then from there, what do we need to expose at times?
14: Brisbane will be without important defender Noah Answorth for tomorrow's preliminary final clash with Hawthorn. The stage, no changes for the Hawks. And Josh Hazlewood could return for tonight's second one-day international in Harare against Zimbabwe after the Aussies won the first one-dayer. That's the latest news and sports.
21: Good morning, Australia. You're in Cox Country. 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
1: Farmers, producers and agribusinesses attended a breakfast yesterday ahead of the official opening of the new organics waste facility. Southern Grampian Shire Council Mayor Dennis Heslin says it will be good for everyone.
2: I mean, as we saw this morning, it's got the interest from right across the Shire and even the end product. You know, big land ownership can use the product within their business, right down to mum and dad who wants a bag to put on the lemon.
1: Western Victorians are being urged to register their burn-offs online this spring to help emergency services manage unnecessary calls and call-outs. In sport, the Hampton Kangaroos 15 and under reserve netballers are hoping for premiership glory tomorrow when they take on South Warrnambool. That's the latest in local news and sport.
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1: Your 4-day forecast for Western Victoria. There is a strong wind warning for the west coast. Mostly sunny winds northerly 15 to 25 kilometres an hour. Tending northwesterly 25 to 35 kilometres an hour through the morning. Tomorrow fine and sunny with a top of 23. Sunday, a mostly sunny morning, chance of afternoon showers 23, Monday, cloudy 13. Hamilton expecting a top of 20, Portland and the coast also 20.
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1: Right now it's 10 degrees.
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3: It is 9:07. In a moment, the mayor of Southern Grampian Shire, they've got a, what looks like a three or is it four strikes and you're out bin policy now. Nasty stickers the first two times, a fine maybe the third time. And a refusal to collect bins the last time. Anyway, we'll find out how real this is. First, though, some emails. Steph says, I feel the government is trying to turn people's attention away from the cost of petrol by distracting them with the migration issue. Yeah, it's a good point, Steph. A bit of good news overnight in New York. The price of oil did drop a couple of percent, I think about $2 a barrel, and roughly every US dollar a barrel that falls or rises is another cent or so a litre here. We'll see if that occurs, as in does petrol come down here. Lorraine says, of course the government are going to choose backpackers and students to pick on because they don't vote. Actually, that's a good point, Lorraine. I hadn't thought that, but you are right. I mean, if we bring people over here permanently, maybe the government says, oh, well, they're more likely to vote Labor. So if we're going to boot out migrants, we'll boot out the ones that have to leave anyway, that is students and backpackers. And on the 12-year-old who was deemed dolo in capax, unable to tell right from wrong by a magistrate in the children's court, Craig says, once again, it always comes back to poor parenting. And that is probably true, Craig. Although I know kids who have gone badly off the rails from, you know, stable families, mum and dad and, you know, they have siblings who are absolutely fine. So it is possible that that is the case. Tim joins us. Tim, good morning.
33: Yeah, good morning, Tom. It seems that just after 7:30 this morning, a car was used to, or a car rammed into a church in 4th Avenue in Sunshine. The driver in the white ute decamped the scene, and police, SES, and fire brigade are currently on scene due to the building damage.
3: Oh dear! So the ute has been driven into the church, and the driver has run off, and now the emergency services are there.
33: C- Correct, yeah. The driver drove away in the ute. And,
3: I see. And
33: obviously looking for the ute as well.
3: Okay, so... All right, so a car was rammed into the church and that's still there, but the person who drove the car then decamped in a white ute.
33: No. Sorry, the white ute was used to ram the church.
3: Oh, I see.
33: But the driver took off in the damaged ute.
3: What's the church made of? Is it timber?
33: I'm not really too sure. I believe it's a reasonably newish one, which is part of the old carpet factory in Fourth Avenue.
3: Okay, that's in sunshine. All right, we'll get in touch with the emergency services, Tim, and you could, at the end of the program today, be a winner. The weekly word on the street prize is the $1,000 voucher to spend at Imp Jewellery, the handmade and remodelling specialist. And if you do win that prize, automatically you'll be in the draw for this $60,000 towards a Mercedes of your choice. Thanks to Mercedes-Benz Brighton. They've got exceptional offers across the SUV range, including the GLC 200 Avant-Garde, now just $79,990. Drive away. Gary, hello.
0: G'day, Tom.
3: Go ahead, Gary.
0: The issues of the garbos ringing up and praising themselves. I'm a gardener and I've seen garbos with a 240 litre bin actually pick up both in the same truck, recycle and general waste.
3: Yeah, I've seen that too.
0: Yeah. Them for it to be, praising themselves and, they're lazy as well, so... they do it all the time, picking up where one truck's actually running late or it's full, the other truck will pick up both.
3: Yeah, that's a good point. In fact, now that you say that, Gary, a couple of weeks ago I was stuck behind a rubbish bin. It was a narrow street in Richmond, actually, and they being the garbos, were hooking like up to three or four bins on the back of the truck and then the truck lifts them all up. And it was a mixture of recycling and rubbish, I noticed. I was mainly worried because we were actually running late for a funeral, so I was more concerned about that. And there were cars behind us, so we couldn't get out and we couldn't get in front of the truck. But, yes, they were putting recycling and rubbish into the same truck. Our next guest is Mayor of Southern Grampians Shire, Dennis Heslam. Good morning.
5: Good morning, Tom.
3: So it seems to me you're having maybe it's a four strikes in your app policy here. Someone puts the wrong thing in one of the bins, that's a sticker. They do it again, it's another sticker. They do it again, it's a fine. And if they do it again, it's maybe their rubbish doesn't get collected the following week. Is that right?
5: Yeah, that's right, yeah. So our concentration at the moment is going to be on the FOGO bin, so our green material. So what happens is the bin's lifted up, each truck has a camera, goes on a little platform, the driver can identify if that load's contaminated with the wrong material. And as I said, one sticker, second time a second sticker, fine. And then the refusal to collect. But it really is, it's not a big problem in our area. It's more that we're about to embrace a partnership with a company called Gaia Envirotech, where we're converting our green material into... A retail compost that can be sold.
3: So what is the biggest problem that, like, in the green bin, which is food waste and garden cuttings and that sort of thing, are people throwing in, I don't know, bottles or cardboard or that sort of thing in there too?
5: Oh, look, as I said, it's not a big problem. It's more, I guess, we need to understand the why. If a bin's contaminated, it's not just that bin load that's contaminated, it's the entire truckload.
3: Yeah.
5: So what then happens? So currently we spend about $750,000 transporting our green material down to Camperdown. If that load is contaminated, that then has to go to landfill, and the cost of putting it into landfill is greater than if it's a clean load.
3: I mean, your municipality is sort of, if you don't mind me saying, largely rural and regional. Like, I know it covers, places like Hamilton and Coleraine and Dunkill. But see, I live in Melbourne, and one of the problems we have is we've got four bins, right? You stick them out on the appropriate night, and it varies from one week to the next. But people walk by and they chuck in coffee cups and other things into other people's bins. So a load can be contaminated, but it's not actually the householder's fault. Now, I don't know, is that an issue in your municipality?
5: No, I guess regional and metro are different playing fields. But look, we're human enough, but to understand that if someone drops an old fax machine in someone's green waste, the likelihood that it was that person is pretty slim.
3: Yeah.
5: So that, you know, they're not going to get a fine for that. But if it's the one bin that on a weekly basis has six bottles of plonk, you know, dropped in there, well, you probably think it is them. And because it's everyone across the shire that then pays for the increased cost.
3: So do you find there's a problem with recycling as well? Because I think a lot of people struggle with what is recyclable and what is not. For example, if you take a takeaway cup of coffee, weirdly, the cardboard coffee cup is not recyclable, generally speaking, but the plastic lid is. But I guarantee that most people just chuck the whole thing in one bin. So do you have a problem with recycling?
5: Not so much. I know that coffee cup is the great example, and I mean, I do the same thing. You stand there looking at the three bins in front of you, you don't know where to put it. I mean, it is confusing. So, the first part of this process is we're undertaking a six-month education and information, awareness program. And that'll also be focused through the schools as well, because we find that the young person's awareness to recycling and what's right in this space is arguably a lot greater than older generations. So get that education through the schools, and, you know, typically it's the young people in the household that take control of that.
3: Yeah, so, okay, if it's a six-month education program, is it after the 6 months that the punitive

0: in the food waste bin is throwing empty bottles of wine, and that contaminates not just that bin but the entire truck. It is an issue that all of the ratepayers have to pay themselves. The entire truck has to be diverted away from the place where the recyclable stuff goes and to the tip. But even so, with recycling, I just think it's a problem. As I said, inner Melbourne, you have to separate glass from other recyclables. Mornington Peninsula, you don't have to. You can put it all in one bin. Mel, good morning.
1: Out in Whittlesea, surprise, surprise, you get, if you do the wrong thing, you get tape put over your bins, and you have to obviously open it and then disperse of it properly. They will not come and collect your bin until you've done the right thing. And there's no fines, there's no warning, which I think is a good thing because, you know what, we've got four bins. They've got pictures of them on what you can actually put in it. I mean, you know, it's not that hard, is it?
0: Well, maybe. See, the problem is, Mel, habits are hard to break. I mean, for example, if you have one rule in, say, a suburban Melbourne municipality and a different rule in an outer urban municipality and someone moves from one to the other, and I just brought up an example because I know it's true of Mornington Peninsula versus inner Melbourne, people can make a mistake without realising they've made a mistake. So, for example, how do you go with plastics? Like, what do you do there?
1: Well, you read the container, and I just, most of it goes in the recyclable. You know, the lid might go in the hard garbage or whatever. But, you know, a lot of it, like 10 cents, a lot of the bottles are 10 cents, a plastic Powerade or whatever. But, you know, yeah, I understand people just are lazy. We have a couple in our street. They continually have a yellow ribbon on there. Bin because they just don't again do the right thing. I mean, you know, building materials and all that, we get tip vouchers. I think it's 4 or 5. Yeah, I don't know. I just think people are lazy. You know, we don't have any problem. We have a glass bin. I think it goes out once at Christmas when the celebrations start. We don't use a purple bin hardly ever. But, yeah, it's just a matter of slowing down and have a think about what you put in your bin.
0: Well, it's interesting, Mel. My council, which is the People's Republic of Yarra, is now only collecting the glass bin once every 4 weeks. And I think it's because the government's 10 cent a litre sort of rebate if you return drink containers is really working. 1-3-6-9-3 mornings at 3aw.com.au. More calls, more emails ahead. We're going to speak to the Australian Electric Vehicle Association in about 15 minutes' time. They're calling, I should say, for a nationwide road user charge, which I support. But something I don't support is they want it on top of the existing petrol and diesel taxes, which will make motoring even more expensive. And after 10 o'clock, I mean, really, does a 12-year-old who commits an offence or a series of serious offences really not know right from wrong? And if so, why do they hide their faces and why do they run away from the police or, in some cases, drive away? That's all ahead at 19 past nine.
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10: 22 to 10. 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Andre, good morning.
11: Yes, Tom, enjoy your program. You're doing a great job.
10: Thank you.
11: I just wanted to know if the council comes along and says you've got the wrong thing in your rubbish bin, you're not recycling correctly, can I say my 12-year-old did it because they don't know right from wrong?
10: Well, that'd be an adequate defence, according to the magistrate of the Children's Court, Andre.
11: Absolutely.
10: Yeah.
11: Absolutely.
10: Do you believe that 12-year-olds actually do know right from wrong?
11: Listen, in the old days in school, I was lucky enough not to get it, but they used to give kids the cuts. Well, if they didn't know right from wrong, how can they punish them in school?
10: Well, in the old days, Andre, we had a somewhat more robust view of right from wrong and the appropriate punishments, and teachers in some schools really struggle to keep discipline in classrooms these days, mainly because A, parents don't always back the teacher, and B, the teachers can't give them the cuts. The cane, the strap, it's all gone. Our next guest, policy convener at the Australian Electric Vehicle Association, Dr. Chris Jones, good morning.
12: Good morning.
10: Now, I remember a couple of years ago, Victoria tried to introduce a road user charge on EVs, and it was struck down as unconstitutional. And I believe that New South Wales is also trying to do it, which to me seems odd because it will also be struck down. But am I right in thinking you would like a nationwide road user charge?
12: Well, it's not just us. The federal government has made it clear that they intend on introducing a nationwide road user charge. And that makes sense given that Australian drivers travel interstate all the time. That way it can't be challenged constitutionally too.
10: Yeah, and that makes sense. I mean, if we had a Victorian-only one, for example, if you lived at Albury-Wodonga and you lived on the Victorian side and worked on the New South Wales side, it'd be a disaster. But so I was sort of agreeing with all this and have agreed with it in the past, and then I find out that you don't want to get rid of the petrol and the diesel excise. How come?
12: Well, the federal government obviously collects about $25 billion a year from fuel excise. They then hand about $10 billion of that back as fuel tax credits. The difference is what we call net fuel excise revenue, and that just goes into consolidated revenue, which gets spent on all sorts of things, including roads. So they're probably not of a mind to get rid of that because it's a convenient source of revenue.
10: Well, I get that, but if you impose another road user charge on all vehicles, be they EVs or hybrids or all petrol or all diesel, on top of the, you know, if you like me, like I have a petrol powered car, so I'm already paying one lot of tax. If I have to pay more tax, I mean that's very harsh on me, isn't it?
12: Yeah, and which is why we're suggesting that if you are going to have a road user charge, it really does need to be universal to address the road use aspect of motoring. And we see no reason why it couldn't be introduced at a low rate, less than 1 cent per tonne kilometre, and then, you know, gradually increase it as EVs take over the fleet.
10: Yeah, but, I mean, in a sense, though, because I'm paying whatever it is, 60-plus cents a litre in terms of excise already on petrol.
12: 53.7,
10: Oh, 53,
12: yeah.
10: Sorry, okay. I mean, I'm already, that's my fair share, I would have thought. I mean, why should I pay more?
12: You're paying fuel excise because you're buying fuel. I mean, I don't pay tobacco excise because I don't smoke. You know, the easiest way to avoid paying that is to stop buying fuel, or at least stop buying as much.
10: Yeah, but on that logic, then the owner of an EV should pay a type of excise on electricity because that's their fuel going into their car. And I mean, here in Victoria, a lot of the electricity that goes into EVs is actually made from burning brown coal.
12: Yeah, which is changing, fortunately. It is getting cleaner. But for those of us who can charge our EVs off free sunshine, that wouldn't work because we wouldn't be paying the excise. So paying proportional to how much you use the road seems like a very sensible way to do it.
10: Yeah, but I just don't understand how you're separating the fuel. I mean, the fuel, if you drive a petrol car, the fuel usage is intrinsic with the use of the road. Like, I don't sit there with my car up on blocks and just start the engine and just rev it and rev it and rev it for half an hour each day. You know, I only use it when I'm driving on the road. So in a sense, you know, the fuel excise is like a road user charge. It's just levied a different way.
12: You're right. It is like a road user charge. But if you look up the Parliamentary Budget Office, they make it very clear that it's not hypothecated to roads. So we see this as a good opportunity to actually just rebrand it as a pollution tax because it gets paid as you pollute.
10: All right, and if just going back to the road user charge, if we had this, would you say that should be hypothecated to roads, that it gets put in a separate bucket for road building and road maintenance?
12: It would be fantastic if it was. It would be fantastic if they could allocate that funding as collected to all sorts of transport projects, including ones that hopefully alleviate road use by, you know, encouraging public transport and alternatives. But yes, it would be wonderful if it was hypothecated. I'm just not sure the government's likely to do that.
10: All right, thank you for your time. Dr. Chris Jones there from the Australian Electric Vehicle Association. So when I first came across this a couple of days ago, we were going to talk about it yesterday and we just weren't able to juggle all the different pieces. And by the way, for those of you listening, this happens a lot. Like every day we have more things than we have time to discuss them. And I'm always making a judgment, you know, does this thing have to be discussed today because it's time sensitive, or can we put it off a couple of days? And this is one of those issues that, you know, it's just rolling along in the background. But as I understand it, what they're saying is in the future, the federal government will introduce a road user charge. So EV drivers will start paying something towards the upkeep of the roads. But if, like me, you're a Luddite, you know, you're old fashioned, still drive a petrol powered car, you'll continue to pay the excise on fuel and you will pay a road user charge. So if you think it's expensive driving your car now, look out. 133693 mornings at 3aw.com.au. Calls and emails are coming up after 10. Do 12-year-olds who commit a series of illegal crimes really not illegal? Sorry, serious crimes is the word I'm looking for. Do they really not know right from wrong? Does this doctrine of doli incapax honestly apply to 12-year-olds? And after the 10:30 news headlines, the federal government has finally come clean on an immigration policy. It's been drag kicking and screaming into this. They do want to reduce the number of migrants coming to Australia, but the groups they're targeting seem to be backpackers and international students, and I'm not sure that makes a great deal of sense. That's all ahead at 10:15.
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10: It is 11 to 10. Weather now for Lexus of Blackburn. 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Don't miss your biggest ever Lexus buying opportunity, LMCT 10093. It is going to be a sunny day. Our forecast top is 23. Right now it is 16. 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On imposing a road user charge on top of the taxes and fees we already pay. I mean, you think about it. When you buy a car, I think there's still some sort of stamp duty on it. There's an import levy or charge because all cars are imported. Every time you pay for petrol, there's the annual rego bill, insurance, all that sort of thing. And if we have a road user charge on top of that, I mean, I think the idea is to stop us driving altogether. Alan, via email, says, oh, my God, they should pay us to use the roads. And it's true, Alan, the roads are pretty bad. We know that. On recycling, Mick says it's not a big deal to find out which items are recyclable and which are not. He says, in my area in Bendigo, there's a young neighbour who just puts the rubbish randomly in different bins and no one does anything about it. And Tim says, how is it that 12-year-olds are deemed not to understand right from wrong? Dogs know, says Tim. If you come home and the dog has chewed up a pillow, they hide under the bed. I agree with you, Tim. And there's very funny videos I look at on various forms of social media of dogs who have been caught doing something naughty. There's one where there's two dogs and one of the dogs points to the other dog. I don't think it's AI. I think it's real. Daryl, good morning.
1: Yeah, hello, Tom. With that guy talking about his EV's user pace, it's all right for people driving from Kew to Camberwell and back in their little trendy EV car, but if you live in the bush, you might have to drive 20 k's just to go to the nearest shopping centre and back. So how can it be equal?
10: Well, that's a good point, Darryl. Look, we didn't... I mean, the federal government is going to be the ones considering this, and I think the devil will be in the detail, because I agree with you. I mean, if you live in a regional part of the state or anywhere around Australia, you know, it's not uncommon to have to drive. Like, just to go to a bank, for example, even in Victoria, you might have to drive 45 minutes or even an hour. You know, it's not fair that, you know, that you have to do that if you live, you know, wherever it is that you live. So whether it changes for people living in remote parts of the country, there are other options to say, well, let's penalise people for driving at peak hour. So, you know, if you come in from the eastern suburbs on the eastern freeway in Melbourne at sort of 8 o'clock in the morning, even though the kilometres driven might not be very high, you'll pay more. And the idea is to encourage people to drive at other times. And this is where it just gets horrendously difficult, Darryl. But it can be done because, you know, modern cars are essentially tracked everywhere. So, but the easiest way to do it would be to simply say, you know, just kilometres at the start of the year, how many kilometres did you drive during the year, times that by whatever the rate is. But as you say, that would penalise people in the country. And to be honest, Darryl, I mean, if the federal government does this and says to motorists who drive petrol and diesel cars, we're imposing another layer of taxation on you, I mean, I reckon there could be a revolution. Thank you, Darryl. John, good morning.
21: Good morning. Thank you for your program.
10: Pleasure.
21: I've got a few comments. First comment is, if anyone wants to understand the mental capacity of a 12-year-old, please have a look at Sunday's voice program where Layla Saba, who's 12 years old, the questions were asked by the judges whether she should be a child or she should be pursuing her dream. And her answer, in my opinion, was absolutely brilliant, and it shows how well thought of and how intelligent a 12-year-old is.
10: Yes, and also, John, as I said, most young criminals, be they 11, 12, 13, 14, you know, they seek to conceal their identity. If they're in a car and the police give chase, they drive away from the police. I mean, that suggests that they know that what they've done is wrong, doesn't it?
21: Absolutely, but more importantly, most people see a 12-year-old as a toddler going to school. 12-year-olds are not babies. They're very intelligent people, as this young singer will show us. Another point I wanted to state is my grandmother had my mother in Turkey when she was 12.
10: Oh.
21: So that gives you an idea of mental capacity. And probably
10: really? So, wait a minute. So, your grandmother gave birth to your mother when she was only 12 years old?
21: Yeah, that's correct.
10: Well, that wouldn't be allowed here. Well, I mean, the birth would be allowed, but the action that gave rise to the birth would not be allowed here at that age.
21: My grandmother our family is Orthodox. So we're not Muslims, but that was the situation at the time.
10: Yeah, well, look, John, throughout most of human history, young girls were married off at that age, and in some parts of the world, like places like Afghanistan, that still happens. And people, you know, do horrendous things, like if a family is broke in Afghanistan, they'll sell off a young daughter to an older man. And to us, it's just, you can't believe that happens, but it does happen. Thank you, John. Natalie, hello.
22: Morning, Tom. How are you?
10: Good, Natalie.
22: Just with 12-year-olds, I find it interesting that you can say, on one hand, they can't be criminally responsible, they don't know right from wrong, but if a 12-year-old in a school said, oh, I think I'm a different gender, then the school would have to affirm that.
10: Yes. Or you know, in some countries, and in fact there's been discussion of it here, you know, kids as young as 12 can want to change their gender and can go to a doctor and, you know, get... take various drugs and chemicals to stop them entering puberty, for example, which is potentially life-changing. So we sort of allow that, but we also say, oh, no, but if you break into someone's house, you don't understand it. I mean, it doesn't make sense, Natalie. I agree. Look, keep listening. Straight after 10 o'clock, we're going to speak to a former magistrate. I mean, the doctrine of doli incapax, you know, that is, you do not understand the crime, has been around for a long time. I think it's time we rethought it here at 5 to 10.
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